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1: Me, myself, and I.
2: Mac 10 did hit the dagger at the end. He'll tell you he didn't have it. Mac 10 can shoot it now. I'm not going to lie. He's a pretty good shooter. He didn't have a great shooting day, but
1: he ended up on you in a switch and you had cleared him out with an elbow in his eye, like on his wedding day?
2: It was clear, like, listen, we're having fun here, but like
1: he had the red jersey on, just in general.
2: Priority, no injuries, you know, like that was also made clear in that. But Jaron Yang, our one of our ace producers on NBA Today, who actually was a D3 point guard. So Mac 10 ended up getting on our team at the end because he wanted to go out a winner. We were kind of just mopping the floor with everybody. And it gets to be where we get to game point. So at game point, like, you got to get the groom the rock. He's got to have the walk-off shot. Freaking Jaron jacks up some off dribble mid range fadeaway. And I'm like, you. So every time I see Jaron, I give him hell. Because
1: every time, you sure you would.
2: He is a shoot first point guard if there's ever been one, regardless of the circumstance. Fortunately, missed. And then we're able to get back to God.
1: To get back to trades, it almost happened.
0: More Hoop Collective podcast after this.
1: Speaking of the Warriors, they had one back in 2012. Now, famously, if I'm not mistaken, Bobby, I don't know if you remember this, but Jerry West, who was an advisor, the late, great Jerry West, he threatened to resign as advisor of the Warriors if the Warriors had traded Klay Thompson for Kevin Love.
2: That's right.
1: In 2005. Now, this was before the Warriors won their first championship. You know, they were, you know, it wasn't, you know, they, the Splash Brothers were, it was a nickname, but it wasn't really an iconic duo yet. And supposedly, you know, Flip Saunders, the late Flip Saunders wanted, that was the player he wanted, was Klay Thompson. And Jerry West threatened to resign. Kevin's Love ends up going to the Cavs for a package around Andrew Wiggins and Anthony Bennett, two number one overall picks. That's not a bad return. I was all ready for LeBron to go to Miami and to, like, you know, give his like statement, because you remember in his letter, his Sports Illustrated letter, he wrote about all the players in Cleveland he was excited to play with and didn't put Wiggins on the list. And sure enough, he didn't play with them. LeBron had already, when that came out, I think LeBron kind of already decided how it was going to go. But anyway, in 2012, when James Harden was traded famously/infamously, depending on which side you want, from the Thunder to the Rockets, Kevin Martin was in that trade. That was the key part of that trade, by the way, that the Thunder talked to the Warriors about getting Klay Thompson in 2012. And there may have been some draft picks involved, obviously, but it would have been Klay, and the Warriors would have had the picks in, because I think that's the way it was gone. You know, these were two future Hall of Famers that hadn't quite done it yet. But you can talk about a sliding doors moment, Bobby, if Klay Thompson gets traded for James Harden in 12. I mean, that's a big one.
3: And there was some scuttlebutt back then also for Klay for LaMarcus Aldridge. Like, that was one, too, that was talked about back then. So you're talking there, gets it big to Golden State, and it's before these guys took off. And I think it's amazing, like, you know, the trades that don't happen and then what the domino effect on these teams winning championships.
1: Man, Klay on the Thunder.
2: Well, there would have been no Game 6 Klay, because remember,
1: it would really have been every day Klay.
2: But that Game 6 Klay, it really took off in OKC when the Warriors were coming back from.
1: Trust me, I remember 3-1. Yeah, 3-1 down. Yeah. So, I mean, that
2: ended up being Kevin Durant's last home game in Oklahoma City.
1: Oh, wow.
2: By the way,

0: We have any other near trades? I'm trying to think.
1: We thought one year, and this is a funny story. Nobody ever told, I don't think I've ever told this. We thought we were trading for the number two pick in the draft. Chicago had 2-14, I think, that year. I'm not sure whose draft that was. It might have been the LaMarcus Aldridge draft. And so we thought we had a deal with them for, we're going to get the second pick. We're going to give them, I think we were at 7, and we're going to give them a future first.
0: What year do you think this was?
1: I don't know. I think it was Aldridge's year that he, what year did he get drafted? Because I think we were thinking of taking him. I got to pull this up. Golly, geez. So what happened was we had a deal in place and Aldridge goes 06. Okay, 06. And he went 2 to Chicago. And then he got traded to Portland and was part of the deal. So we thought we had a deal in place and night of the draft, and we like, I think Rod Thorne was like in working out, and I go, Rod, we were good. We got a deal place. We're going to trade, whatever, 8th pick in the draft and a future first. We're going to get 2nd pick in draft. I'm like, oh, yeah, all right. So we're getting ready for the draft. We walk in there and we call, I don't know if Pax is the GM. So wherever we call Chicago, they go, we're ready to do a deal. They said, yes, our 2nd pick. It was their 2nd pick. Their 2nd, oh, it was the 14th
0: pick. You're kidding me.
1: They had 2 ones. It was their 2nd first. It was the 14th pick in the draft.
0: Oh, it was not the 2nd pick. Oh, my God. This is like, this could be right out of like,
1: talk about a deflating moment.
0: This is like, who's on first? You said you traded for the 2nd pick. Yeah, our 2nd pick. Yeah, the pick that comes 2nd. Yeah, pick number 2. You know, Bobby, how many hours between when you guys thought you agreed to the 2nd pick until it was their 2nd pick?
1: We got it done in like early around lunchtime, and then around 7 o'clock, we realized it wasn't that pick.
0: So all day long, now, and you're like, okay, Ned, we're taking LaMarcus Aldridge, or maybe you're taking Adam Morrison for all I know.
1: Yeah, maybe.
0: Oh my God.
1: Yeah.
0: And meanwhile, the Bulls are like, we just got the 8th pick for the 14th pick. How did we pull this off?
2: What a deal. Hey, talking about Knicks.
0: Well, oh, I think about draft night. I'm sorry, McMahon.
2: Mm-hmm.
0: What year did Curry get traded? Or did get drafted?
2: Same year as Ricky Rubio and Johnny Quinn.
0: Good one. Was that 09?
1: That was Stephen Curry was 09, pick 7.
0: The story goes, so Steve Kerr was obsessed with Steph Curry. Amin El-Hassan, our former colleague at ESPN, talked about how when he was working in the Sixers or the Suns front office that like they were so obsessed, Kerr was so obsessed, he wanted to see like video clips of all these Davidson games, because he would put it together, and like he knew everybody on the Davidson roster, and like there was some guy who would, I can't remember the guy's name, who would like botch layups from Curry, and you know he'd Kerr would come into the office, hey, how did Curry do last night? Well, he had 32 points, 6 assists, and two Johnsons, which was like the guy's last name who would always botch layups when Curry delivered the ball. I don't remember who it was. So they were obsessed with trading up to get him. And they had the Suns. I don't know what pick they had. I think they had maybe, ended up taking Earl Clark. So they had the 14th pick and they were trying like crazy to get up to 7. And they were willing to trade Amari Stoudemire for him. And I don't know the whole story on the Warriors end, but the press room in Phoenix at the time was right below the Suns war room. It was like one floor below. And so the media is all in the press room, you know, watching the draft, sitting there, eating their free food, whatever. And they hear this explosion of applause upstairs, or maybe it was down the hall, whatever it was. They heard like this explosion of applause because they thought they had agreed to acquire the number 7 pick and they were willing to trade Amari Stoudemire. They thought that they had traded Amari Stoudemire and the 14th pick to get Steph Curry to be a Sun. And I'm sure there's a billion of these stories on draft night, as you know, Bobby, which I'm still not over this story, Bobby, about who would you have taken at number 2? Do you remember?
1: LaMarcus Aldridge.
0: Okay.
1: Yep.
0: Man, that is an amazing story. Anyway, but the reason it's so interesting is because it was Kerr. Kerr was obsessed with with getting Curry, and then you know it ends up working out.
1: That's a pretty good draft. I mean, the top Blake, Harden, Curry, DeRozan in the top 10. Pretty good.
0: Yeah.
1: Hashim to beat too.
2: Oof.
0: Rudy Gay had a great career. So the Bulls must have ended up trading that second round pick, because I don't think they ended up with this. Oh, it's the 16th pick, it looks like. But I think they traded back.
2: Wasn't Tyus Thomas involved there?
1: Probably.
0: Yeah, Tyus Thomas and LaMarcus Aldridge got traded for each
2: That's
0: other.
2: That's right, yeah.
0: So the Bulls ended up trading the number 2 pick anyway.
1: They did.
2: By the way, we mentioned Donovan Mitchell is a guy who, you know, a local kid who wanted to play for the Knicks and basically requested, I mean, he didn't officially request a trade, but requested a trade to New York. Kareem Abdul-Jabbar absolutely requested a trade to the Knicks when he was in Milwaukee.
0: Kareem Abdul-Jabbar made a trade request and it stayed silent for a year.
2: Could you imagine? And it leaked when Marv Albert reported it on New York City radio.
0: Amazing. Yeah, he wanted to go to New York and ended up having to settle for the Lakers. And
2: that worked out okay for him too.
0: There's a legendary story that was, I think it was in the New York Times, it must have been the LA Times, that told the blow-by-blow story of the night that Kareem asked for the trade. It's an all-time great story. I'll find it real quick here, because I remember it had an incredible detail in it that he, let's see here. Yeah, Thomas Bonk wrote this story in 1987, Christmas Day 1987, and he had incredible detail. You think Ramona Shelburne gets good details on her TikTok stories? Now, granted, this was a decade or like 15 years later, so maybe, you know, let's point that out. Ramona does it in 15 hours. But he writes about the night where the Bucks met with Abdul-Jabbar, and they had beef Wellington, and they ate beef Wellington. There was like a beef Wellington, and then there was a wine course, and then a cheese course, and then it was all over.
2: Wasn't this in a suite, like a Sheraton or something?
0: Incredible memory. I can't believe you remember that. Yeah, the downtown Sheraton.
2: Uh-huh.
0: He wrote this story 13 years after it happened. But anyway, and then he asked to be traded. And so that was in October of 74. He didn't get traded until the fall of 75.
2: And by the way, that's one thing that does crack me up when people talk about, you know, player empowerment, like it's some kind of newfangled thing. Kareem requested a trade more than 50 years ago after he'd won a championship in Milwaukee.
0: Right. And Kareem's quote in the late 80s was, I only had 1 year left of my contract, and I told him I wasn't really interested in signing up again. If they would trade me, that would be the best thing for everybody. So a genuine trade request with 1 year left on his contract, you know? Why was Giannis afraid to just say it? I mean, come on, Kareem said it.
2: I know it. That's a whole different deal. Giannis was so...
0: What do you think the meal that Giannis would have had before? Would it have been Chick-fil-A?
2: <It's> nuggets.
0: all right, well, if we forgot any all-time near trades, just put them in the comments in Jackson. Hey, I enjoyed our little walk down memory lane here in the NBA offseason.
1: Story time.
0: Yeah. Brought to you by SoFi. Get your money right. This whole podcast was brought to you by SoFi. This whole thing was one giant SoFi get your money right walk down memory lane. All right. Thanks to our producers. Thanks to Jackson, who, Jackson, beef Wellington would be great at the reception.
2: I need to see a few dish.
0: Oh, that's right. McMahon doesn't eat red meat. All right. Thank you to Bobby. Thank you, McMahon. Thank you for listening and watching the Hoop Collective. We'll talk to you in a couple of days.
2: Adios, amigos.
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5: A better life with Dr. Sanjay Gupta.
6: There are lots of things you can measure to get an idea of how healthy you are at any given moment. Temperature, heart rate, blood pressure, just to name a few. But how about how healthy you will be and how long you're likely to live? According to a new study out of the University at Buffalo, two simple strength tests are pretty accurate at predicting longevity in older women. One is hand grip strength, and the other is how quickly people can stand up from a seated position without using their arms. By the way, I remember interviewing former President Jimmy Carter when he was quite old and being really impressed how he just popped out of the chair without using his arms. Not a lot of older people can actually do that. But I think the message here is that maintaining strength as you age is going to help you perform everyday activities, but also help you avoid injury and stay independent. I'm Dr. Sanjay Gupta, helping you live a better life.
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15: I'm Ed Benkin. The baseball trade deadline may be tomorrow, but there is plenty of wheeling and dealing going on in the majors today. As first reported by The Athletic and confirmed to ESPN, the Cubs are acquiring right-hander Kevin Gausman from the Blue Jays. And just in, as first reported by FanSided and confirmed to ESPN, the Giants are trading veteran pitcher Tyler Mahle to the Braves. Earlier, the Yankees acquired infielder Luis Garcia Jr. for the Nationals in exchange for four right-handed pitching prospects. And Freddy Peralta is on his way to Tampa, and the Mets traded Peralta to the Rays in exchange for three minor leaguers. Meanwhile, the Tarik Skubal buzz continues in L.A. He'll make his Dodgers debut on Tuesday against the Cubs at Wrigley Field. Meanwhile, his new team is having a tough time with the Boston Red Sox. Boston going for a sweep on ESPN Radio against L.A. Bottom of the eighth at Chavez Ravine. And it is the Red Sox on top of the Dodgers by a count of 8-4. Meanwhile, the Mariners are making a habit out of walk-offs, which continue today.
16: The 1-2 on the way to Colt. Here she comes. Swinging a line drive, base in right field. Here comes Fairchild on a score. Walk-off winner for the second day in a row.
15: That call from Seattle Sports, 7:10 a.m. as the Mariners pick up a win over the Twins, 7-6. The Mariners... looks like the Rangers still trailing the Astros. Houston wins its sixth in a row, finishing off a sweep of Texas by a count of 7-3. In football news, Jadeveon Clowney is returning to Houston. The pass rusher has agreed to a contract with the Texans and confirmed the deal to the Houston Chronicle.
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1: We're, I think, a top 10 rushing offense. They do have a really good running back in Breece Hall. They have two really good backups in Braylon Allen and Isaiah Davis. And their offensive line returns four starters, and it's a pretty good line. So I think that will be their bread and butter. They're going to try to run the ball, play good defense, play good special teams. They were really good on special teams last year. So that's going to be the formula. It's not going to be Geno Smith dropping back and throwing 35 or 40 times a game. That's just not going to be the winning formula. It's going to be relying on the run game, shortening the game, and trying to play good defense.
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6: A better life with Dr. Sanjay Gupta.
7: They say consistency is key, but sometimes you just gotta switch it up. A new study out of Harvard School of Public Health found that varying your exercise routine could add years to your life. What exercise someone did didn't matter much. What did matter was that all the exercises together worked all the muscle groups in their body. Now, an added benefit to changing things up is it can help you push through the plateau effect. That's when your body gets so efficient at doing something that you actually stop getting better at it. And we know from previous research that specializing in any one sport at a young age can make someone actually more prone to injury. And as experts we talk to point out, even elite athletes switch up things with their workouts, making sure to target strength, cardio, flexibility, balance, and doing that every single week. I'm Dr. Sanjay Gupta, helping you live a better life.
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10: 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I'm Dr. Sanjay Gupta. 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
11: 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Certainly tuned into this conversation along with Michelle Smallman. Courtney Cronin in for Chris Canty, Evan Cohen with you as the Dodgers get Tarik Skubal. Baseball's trade deadline today, 6 p.m. Eastern. No big deal.

0: Happy Monday morning, everybody. Welcome into Morning Jocks. Conrad Van Order and Damian Mitchell with you here as we start another week. And we enter the month of August, which is just a fantastic news because, as we all know, right, before this month is up, we will have officially started the college football season. So it is right around the corner. I know a lot of people going back to school this week. So we're going to start getting back into those fall routines, and it'll feel like it always should. And we'll be watching football here before we know it. So practice is going to start. Fall camp's going to start this week for a number of teams. I know UAB, they're getting underway today. You got Auburn on Wednesday, Alabama on Thursday. So those are just some of the, start dates for fall camp. Once we start, you know, first couple of days, just getting into the groove of things, and then hopefully, you know, middle of next week, we're really starting to get some updates and get a feel for how some position battles are going to shake out and how some guys are coming along, things like that, for a bunch of programs across the state and the Southeastern Conference. So going to be a lot of fun. Appreciate y'all being here with us. I know a lot of people probably starting to get back engaged a little bit. You know, maybe you took the summer off, took the offseason off, and now want to get back in the swing of things, see what's going on with Alabama, Auburn, or whoever it is that you root for. So we appreciate you all being with us here today, and it's your lucky day because you're going to be with us for 4 hours today. So me and Damian going to have you covered from 6 until 10 as we'll take over for McElroy and Kublik in the morning as well. And we've got plenty to talk about. There's no doubt about that. So a lot of action over the weekend and some big surprises that will have major implications on the college football season, not only coming up this year, but for the foreseeable future, it appears, Damian. So hope everyone had a fantastic weekend, and without further ado, we'll get into the big news, the things that you missed over the weekend, perhaps, and we'll start back on Friday night, actually, because this is something that we spent a lot of time talking about last week, and it felt like we were maybe kind of closing the book on this chapter of events, and by that I mean the Protect College Sports Act, because, you know, we had found out that essentially the SEC and the Big Ten, they were, you know, it felt like kind of just running out the clock on Congress, and they had conversations with their presidents, their athletic directors late last week, but they were not having any sort of a formal vote on whether they were going to publicly support this bill or not. And the people on Capitol Hill essentially said, all right, well, you know, we've given you a couple deadlines. We haven't heard an answer from you by those deadlines, so it's going to be really difficult to move forward with this before they go into their month-long recess, which officially starts this Friday, August the 7th. Well, lo and behold, late on Friday night, the Big Ten and the SEC actually revealed a joint statement saying that they were now in favor of the Protect College Sports Act, and they support it, and they want this thing to move forward. So they posted this around the interwebs, so to speak. This is the statement from the conferences. It says, quote, the Big Ten Conference and Southeastern Conference support the Protect College Sports Act is currently drafted following detailed and productive negotiations with Senators Cruz, Cantwell, and Schmidt and their respective staffs. We appreciate the substantial work that has gone into this effort, end of quote. So definitely a massive 180 there, kind of in the 11th hour, Damian, and something that it had appeared again that this was dead in the water. It was, you know, an interesting conversation. There were, you know, some good ideas that put in place in there, but ultimately it felt like every time, you know, they would go back and revise something, the SEC and Big Ten would find another issue with it. But ultimately, they were given the language that they needed in the deal or in the bill regarding third-party NIL deals, and essentially the idea that programs could go and have loopholes around the salary cap, so to speak, the hard cap on what they're going to be able to spend on their roster. And that's why, you know, going back a couple years, right, everyone thought, oh, well, you're going to spend $20 million on your football team, and that's going to be the cap. And now you've got Texas and, you know, LSU and Texas Tech and A&M and who knows who else. But all these programs that are spending, you know, $40, $50 million on their roster, and it's because they have found loopholes and ways to get around that cap through other opportunities, NIL opportunities they can offer their players. And now it seems like this bill is going to be done with that. So that is where we ultimately stand today. And we'll see. They still got to get this thing to the floor. It's still got to get 60 votes to pass and move on up through the food chain. So this is still just kind of the first part of this. But there's layers to this and the things that it worked out. But I did see where Senator Schmidt, he made some comments with Ross Dellinger, and he said that not only did he think it would get the 60 votes to move up the chain, it would get potentially as many as 80 is what they're being told. So we will continue to follow this and see if they're able to get something done by Thursday before they go out of town for a month. But not something that I think many people were expecting to see on Friday night, nonetheless.
1: Yeah, that's 100% fact, because I thought this was dead in the water. I thought, Petiti and Sankey, they were just going to let it go by the wayside and like, hey, get back to us in, November, December when we actually have some time. But I guess going into, because again, we were live and it kind of felt as though as we were getting to Friday, and I think it was Pat, there towards the end was like, hey, maybe, Greg Sankey has kind of looked at it and had some conversations with the board and kind of seeing where everything is going. But then, like you said, Friday night to kind of get that information of, okay, the Big Ten and SEC are on board with this. So I guess we'll be kind of sitting on pins and needles the next couple of days, just trying to see when this is going to take effect. When do they finally get it to the floor and, they get their required 60 votes. But all in all, I mean, I think if you're the SEC and the Big Ten, the deadlines really didn't mean anything to y'all, obviously. So you got to look at it as okay, we'll get back to you when we finally have some time to really look down, look at it and kind of iron out these details. And I think that all in all, they are trying their best to find the most effective way to kind of get – they're pinpointing on the salary cap circumvention. That's kind of the – like you said, the loopholes around it, where there's got to be some sort of checks and balances that go along with not just, the ones that have the money, but also kind of the ones that, are in the lower tier of some of these major conferences. Because, like we talked about, with LSU, and I mean, we heard Steve Sarkisian talk about Texas and how they had to enact a salary cap essentially for some of their roster spots. And it's unique. I'm interested to see how this looks like moving forward, because I do think we saw even from the birth of NIL, it went from, okay, hey, we're having conversations of players making some extra money and kind of doing, promo runs and shaking hands, kissing the babies and all that. And then, you get some bread. Then it straight up just turned for pay for play. Then it turned into that. Mm-hmm. So what are the kind of the, are we going to start to eliminate some of the gray area as far as it moving forward? Because if it's a hard cap, it's got to be like, hey, this is exactly what you're going to be able to spend. Nothing else. Don't start looking for third parties, private equity, collective bargaining. No, this is the number that you, each team or each program is responsible for. How you delegate it, it's completely up to you. So now are we going to be looking at, 3 to 4 years of saying hey, 20 million or 22 million, whatever, that's going to be the number, and nobody else is going to have any more than that. But I do think that a lot of these college administrators, they're going to play by the rules as much as they can. But if they find any sort of wiggle room as far as generating more revenue, they're going to take full advantage of it. But I'm interested to see what the language is going to look like moving forward, because again, you're going to have to find a way to regulate this between, the Big Ten, ACC, Big 12, all of these guys are going to have to operate under a certain law, a certain standard, and is the NCAA going to withhold those things? So I'm just interested to see where this goes moving forward, because, again, with the Big Ten and the SEC kind of holding all of the cards, whatever they really lean into, that's what's going to be the focal point moving forward for the NCAA.
0: Yeah, so, and like you said, that is – or I guess, like you were wondering how it's going to work out, based on, I guess, the final updates, the final revisions that were made to the bill, that is going to be squared away, because that was the only reason that the Big Ten, the SEC ultimately agreed that they would, sign off on this and allow this thing to move forward. So you're going to have a $21.3 million rev share cap, which is a slight increase from what it currently sits at. And then on top of that number, you're going to have the $27.5 million retention pool. So you're essentially going to have a $6.8 million hard cap when it comes to these sports. I know there's also the portion of it that was included, the up to $5 million that could go towards exclusively women's sports and non-revenue sharing sports. But as far as football is concerned, for example, you would have a $48.8 million cap, essentially. And it's also important to remember that with this, if this does all, you know, ultimately get passed and turned into a law, you have the one-time transfer rule that will be in there as well. And I saw a lot of interesting conversation about that over the weekend and how that in itself will probably help govern a lot of things. Maybe. See, I think that's where maybe the gray area could be, right, is because you could have kids that negotiate opportunities without actually entering a transfer portal. And then if they don't get what they want, then they'll just decide to stay put instead of risking going in the portal. You're the one time and burning it. So there may still be some a little bit of a gray area there, but at least as far as the monies are concerned, it looks like $48.8 million will be the cap on that. And then you'll have a lot of that money going towards retaining your own talent. And you have to imagine, right, if you can only transfer once and you're spending a lot of money retaining your own talent, you're probably not going to be spending quite as much on players because there's not going to be bidding wars to the same degree. But we'll have to see how that, you know, plays out in the long term. But that would at least be, you know, kind of the thought process on something that might help as well with some of the money concerns as far as college athletics are concerned right now. But nonetheless, a big change here. We'll see what happens over the next few days if these things get passed on to the House of Representatives. And then, of course, once it gets to that point, if it does get to that point, then they're going to be able to go in there and make changes and revisions and more and more. And who's to say that something doesn't get revised at the next level that the SEC and the Big Ten then turn around and go, oh, well, we don't want to be any part of this anymore. And it, you know, kind of falls flat on its face. So there's still a long road, a long way to go. But a very important step was taken on Friday by the SEC and the Big Ten as they ultimately vote to approve the Protect College Sports Act. But that was not the only crazy news coming out from over the weekend. We also had a judge in Colorado that really just threw a wrench in a lot of things for the upcoming season of college football, college basketball, and much, much more. So we'll tell you a controversial to some people eligibility ruling over the weekend and what it might mean for Alabama, Auburn, etc., as a lot of players just got an extra year of eligibility. So we'll dive into all of that next, 205-834-9450. If you want to get on the Jocks text line, the Jocks phone lines, we'd love to hear from you here on a Monday on Jocks.
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0: .617 here on your Monday morning. Welcome back into Morning Jocks. Conrad and Damian with you here until 10 o'clock. We're going to take over for McElroy and Kubik in the morning, so it should be a lot of fun there as we will. We've got plenty of time today to talk all things going on in college football, not just the boring stuff like what's going on Capitol Hill or this, that, and the other. We can talk some ball because we do have fall camps kicking off here over the next few days across the state of Alabama, including UAB today, Auburn on Wednesday, in Alabama coming up on Thursday. So we are right there at the start of college football season. All right, so we told you before we went to break that there was another big kind of news drop over the weekend. And this is one where when the news first came out, it was like, oh, man, this is big. And then as the weekend progressed and you kind of got some more clarity on it, it was, oh, okay. I mean, I guess it'll help a few people out here and there, but generally speaking, it's not going to be quite as impactful as we may have initially thought. So if you don't know what I'm talking about, what we had was over the weekend, you had a judge in Colorado. Her name is Judge Charlotte Sweeney of the U.S. District Court of Colorado. She granted a preliminary injunction that would require the NCAA to declare eligible all high school class of 2022 athletes who had exhausted 4 years of eligibility this spring. So this is in response to the new, the 5-for-5 rule that we're getting as far as eligibility is concerned, where once you graduate high school or you turn 19, you get 5 years to play. You can play all five of those years. You can sit one and play four like you would a traditional redshirt year, but they're doing this to prevent, 26-year-olds from taking over college athletics and to kind of put you on the clock a little bit in terms of, all right, like college athletes needs to be four college-aged kids and with a few minor exceptions. There's a few religious exemptions in there, right? A female athletes, if they were to get pregnant, right? There's a couple of ways in there that you can go and get a little extra eligibility, but it's not going to be like now where, you had guys that, well, they redshirted, and then they had a COVID year, and then they had two ACL tears, and so they got two extra years of eligibility, and they're playing 8 years of college. We're not doing that anymore. But a lot of people were upset that this didn't kind of grandfather in everybody under this new rule. So this judge in Colorado, she goes, nope, you know what? Everyone that was in 2022, if you only if you've exhausted your eligibility, you get one more year. And everybody started freaking out when this happened. Like, oh my gosh, you know how, I mean, tens of thousands of athletes were going to have the door open to them to come back and play another year in college if they wanted. However, we got some clarity to this yesterday, and it's definitely a lot different than that sounds, because there's still a lot of things that are, you know, that impact this and are going to prevent people from coming back. So, for example, right, let's say you are, let's say you're Jeremy Bernard, and you were a second round pick of the Pittsburgh Steelers, and for whatever reason, it's just not going to work. It's not working. You're catching passes from Drew Aller in practice, and you're like, man, I really don't like this guy. I don't think this is a good fit for me. Or, man, you know, this, you know, some of these other guys, like, maybe I'm just not ready for the NFL. I want to go back for another year. This is all hypothetical, by the way. Not saying that he would ever say this or do this. I'm just thinking of a player that would be an example of this. Well, then everybody thought, man, so he could just leave and go back to Alabama if, you know, they were going to pay him more money or enter the portal. And, you know, maybe he wanted to go back to Washington for a year, what have you. You know, players like that could do that. Well, that's not going to be the case, because much like the Charles Bediako thing, for example, now, if you've signed a pro deal, this excludes you.
1: You're done.
0: You cannot come back, because there were, you know, like, for example, for Auburn, Kieron Crawford, he was the third round pick of the Raiders. Now, you're probably, you know, he's probably happy with what ultimately happened, but if he had wanted to, right, the door maybe would have been open for him to come back for another year and be like, man, I think Auburn's going to be really good this year. I want to go and kick it back there for another year and see if I can increase my draft stock. You're not going to be able to do that. It's specifically for people that, you know, are going pro in something else, basically. That's probably the best way to put it.
1: Something other than sports.
0: So, for example, somebody that could do this for Alabama basketball is Noah Williamson.
1: Oh, boy.
0: So if he wanted to come back for another year, he could. I hope that doesn't happen. But just as an example of somebody that could potentially take advantage of that opportunity and see where it goes. So not only does it exclude people that sign pro contracts, some people were thinking, oh, well, you know, are you just going to be able to go and add these guys to a roster and you know, they're just going to be grandfathered in from that perspective? And that's not the case either. You know, this isn't going to increase roster sizes or, you know, raise the rev share cap or anything to allow these people to fit in there. So it's going to be a lot stricter than it was originally viewed as being. But nonetheless, you know, if you do fit into that boat, you will have an opportunity to go back and play. But, I think the reality of it is, right, if your eligibility expired – and you didn't already get an opportunity to go try and sign a pro contract somewhere, there's probably just going to be very limited, at least in the SEC right now. At other schools, like, this will be more advantageous for them. But, you know, you just look around the SEC, and let's be honest, a lot of those guys either weren't going to play or have a role anyways, or if they did, they haven't had an opportunity to either get drafted in the NFL, be undrafted free agent, go play in the CFL, the UFL, something like that, and you know, they're probably already taken care of and excluded from this anyways. So,
1: yeah. And it just,
0: but for like a day, it was like, it was crazy. Buddy, this is wild.
1: Because guys like Travis Hunter would have gotten another year of eligibility.
0: Yeah.
1: If he would have.
0: And obviously they wouldn't take it, but right. You do wonder what, you know, right. What if.
1: Like Colorado probably hit that text real quick. Like, oh, mm-hmm. Never mind. Mm-hmm. False alarm. But I get it, but at some point, especially if you've done all your academic work, man, it's just not in the cards for you to go professionally. But also, I mean, you've played a lot of ball. Like, for example, Tommy Castellanos. He's kind of one of those guys that's going back looking like, okay, well, I got an extra year.
0: He could come back.
1: And he hasn't signed any contracts or anything. And I think that he would be a great piece for somebody, because we know what ability he has. Has he been able to sustain that for an entire season? No. But there have been blips on the radar, especially one game here against a team in the state of Alabama. Mm-hmm. He looked phenomenal. So it's, okay, if I'm like a UConn or a UTEP or something, and you kind of scourging around like, hey, who really wants to play ball? If you are, you know, getting your eligibility back, you might have a shot down here and put up some numbers, and there's no telling what could potentially happen.
0: Yeah, so
1: does this open the door for Diego Pavia? Was he class 2022 or?
0: I can't believe I didn't look that up. I'm assuming he was 20.
1: Because if that's the case, oh boy. if that's the case, it's, hey man, we might, because he's already been released by.
0: No, he played. No. Okay, he played.
1: Because he played in 23 and 24 and 25.
0: Yeah, he played at what is this?
1: Because his JUCO does
0: New JUCO? Mexico Military Institute. He played there in 2020, 2021.
1: Okay, he's truly grandfathered out.
0: Yes, yes, he is. So, because and I'm sure if that had been the case, like that, everyone would have been freaking out on. Yeah, that would have been front page news.
1: There wouldn't have been a quarterback controversy. It would have been, hey, Diego, let's run it back.
0: Correct, but yeah, Tommy Castellanos is a great example of that, and it's a question now, right? Of, you know, you're probably not going back to Florida State, right? They got Ashton Daniels. They're ready to move forward, I bet. But he did get to go to mini camp as a wide receiver. And so that does not exclude him, because he never got an official deal. It was just like more so a tryout. But, you know, he has said that he's willing to come back and play quarterback, but he'd also be willing to come back and play wide receiver. And you know what? Maybe for somebody like him, all seriousness, if you feel like at the next level, the best opportunity for you to play is going to be at a position other than quarterback, and you can come back for a year of college, practice, work out, get some film of you actually playing that position, you know, this might end up being beneficial for him and leading to him having a better opportunity somewhere down the road at a professional level. But we will have to wait and see. Don't think he's going back to Florida State. But, you know, you do wonder, right, if – you know, I don't know, like Iowa State. I mean, they lost like their whole roster, man. Like, could you go somewhere like that and maybe start for a year, or, you know, probably somewhere that, you know, it's not going to be very good, but maybe you could do that, or you just kind of hold out and go, you know, maybe you could go back to Florida State and be a backup or something, or go to another, you know, go find somewhere that runs a, you know, an offense that needs a mobile quarterback, and, you know, maybe they'll pay you, what, $200,000 or something to be a backup, and you can just kind of
1: sharpen your tools, man.
0: Kind of chill.
1: Yeah, like, and the fact that he's open saying that, hey, I may not be a quarterback, but if I can get some reps at receiver or something, and I mean, he's dynamic with the ball in his hands.
0: Yeah.
1: So why not give it a try? But hey, listen, if you're going to be granted the eligibility, you hadn't signed a contract, doesn't necessarily look like your future. Hey, knock yourself out, brother.
0: Yeah, might as well. One other quick note on this before we go, and I think we talked about this story a couple weeks ago when it came out. I can't remember if we mentioned it or not. But Keyshawn Hall, if you remember from Auburn, the basketball player, he has been exploring a return for a fifth year, and it looks like he's going to have the opportunity to do that. And if he does come back, there is a John Rothstein, who is an excellent college basketball reporter. He put out a list last night of all of the schools that have reached out to Keyshawn Hall. And I know that a lot of Auburn fans were frustrated with him at times last year, maybe didn't always make the most effort on the defensive side of things, maybe was had a little bit more of a selfish style of play, where he was going to get his stats and he was going to get his own, and that was kind of that. He's a talented basketball player.
1: For sure.
0: There's no doubt about it.
1: For sure.
0: Just not somebody I think a lot of Auburn fans would want to come back to their program.
1: Correct.
0: Which is why it's interesting that a lot of big-time programs have reached out to Keyshawn Hall. Like, talk about, I mean, I hate to say failing upward, because, I mean, he wasn't bad, but, like, just all things considered, this might be shocking for some Auburn fans to find out who's interested in adding him to their roster. So, according to John Rothstein, these are all of the schools who have reached out and communicated with Keyshawn Hall about potentially coming back for a fifth year of college hoops. Kentucky, St. John's, Kansas, Gonzaga, Indiana, SMU, Providence, UCF, which is hilarious because that's where he came from.
1: Right.
0: And LSU.
1: Well, you know LSU, yeah. You know Will Wade's going to
0: Yeah, he's old enough.
1: Yeah, yeah. Yeah.
0: He only wants guys that have played at least 4 years of college basketball on that roster. But I just thought that was fascinating when, because I remember seeing that story a couple weeks ago, and now, if I'm not mistaken, he would fall into this category we're talking about with the eligibility ruling, and so he should be able to come back for another year. But, yeah, you could have knocked me over with a feather when I saw Kentucky, Kansas, Gonzaga, and I'm like,
1: they're willing to put up with that headache.
0: Yeah, I was about to say, are we sure about this? I mean,
1: he comes with a little baggage. But the thing is, like,
0: but I guess there's only so many guys out there that you can bring in that can drop 20 points a game for you. Like,
1: right.
0: You know?
1: It's like, hey, or is it worth dealing with the headache if he makes the team better? Or
0: we can fix him. It's like,
1: right.
0: You sure about that?
1: Sure,
0: like,
1: you give him some more money and you. No, I think this is kind of just who he is as a player and a person.
0: Yeah.
1: But no, I'm with you. It's like to hear those names of those schools. Mm-hmm. Of, whew, okay.
0: It's big time.
1: That's one thing you cannot deny. And again, for as much headache as he was for Auburn, when he was on, he was on. Now, whether that was a game, it may have been out of three games during the week, it may have been one. But when he's on, you cannot deny. Like, the dude can play. But I look at it from this perspective of he was more of a headache than it is like the talent. And with schools like that, like, I don't think Rick Pitino is going to put up with that stuff at St. John's. Like, it's no, brother, we play a style of basketball. Either you with it or you're not. So, but kind of to your point, a lot of these programs, a lot of these coaches are probably thinking, oh, we'll get him for a 1 year rental. We'll fix him up, make sure he buys in. But I don't know, man. I don't know if the juice is worth the squeeze at that point.
0: Yeah, it's.
1: But if you're Mark Pope at Kentucky, yeah, you'll take just about anything because it ain't looking too pretty.
0: Well, I was about to say, you got to do anything you can to, right. Yeah, to make sure you continue to be employed. So
1: exactly.
0: But yeah, that was man, good for him, right? If you know, if somebody will pay you and you can go somewhere and play for a prestigious basketball program, you know, more power to you, I guess. But definitely a bit of a surprise for me, at least, seeing that yesterday. So that's got the eligibility thing kind of covered for you here. Somebody did point out on the Jocks text line, I appreciate you them texting this in, and it's that one of the clarifications that was made yesterday was that it appears that these guys would maybe not be able to enter a transfer portal if you hadn't already done so. So that's going to be an interesting kind of caveat there to see if, you know, like for Castellanos, right, do you have to come back and go to Florida State? Is there a loophole there or not? But it looks like for right now, at least he may have to come back, and that would be his only option. So we'll see. A lot to still be cleared up there, as, you know, that's kind of being sorted out, the details of that, over the last couple of days. But we've got some big news in Major League Baseball. We've got the trade deadline coming up in just under 12 hours, but it finally happened. The big domino fell over the weekend, so we'll get you up to date on the big trade news there. The Braves made a couple of moves over the weekend, as well as getting a nice four-game sweep. So we'll get you updated on everything going on in Major League Baseball as well. That's next here on Jocks.
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0: Welcome back into Morning Jock. 6:37 here on your Monday. Conrad Van Order and Damian Mitchell here with you. Appreciate you tuning in. You can always join the conversation at 205-834-9450. 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All right, we're going to get into some Major League Baseball trade deadline news, as the deadline will officially hit at 5 p.m. Central Time this afternoon. And at that point, all the deals have to be agreed to. And we will see if the Braves make any additional moves. They made two over the weekend, and if any other big dominoes fall before we head into the home stretch of the Major League Baseball season. So the big one, I'm sure many of you saw it. If you didn't, though, yes, it happened. The Tigers traded Tarik Skubal, the back-to-back American League Cy Young Award winner. And as many people were sharing on social media over the weekend, the wonderful office meme of Oscar and Dwight there in the break room, and it's, well, where did he go? You already know where he went. He went to the Los Angeles Dodgers.
1: Yeah.
0: The Dodgers trying to do what no National League team has ever done before, which is win three consecutive World Series titles. It would be hard to foresee them not doing so, barring a – I mean, and they've already been so injury-riddled on the staff this year, and it just doesn't matter because the Dodgers – so you've got to think. So Otani, he's been banged up. He's not pitching right now. Glasnow's been banged up. Blake Snell's only made one start. The Dodgers are tied for the best starting pitching ERA in Major League Baseball. It doesn't matter.
1: It doesn't.
0: It does not matter. The good news is their bullpen has been worse, so they only have the fourth best team ERA in baseball, but their starting rotation, they're tied with the Brewers for the best ERA amongst their starting rotation, and that's with all the injuries. So just think about this. So you will now have potentially, or in October, you're Dave Roberts. You have to make this decision. So you'll have Scooble, Yamamoto, presumably Otani will be back then, Blake Snell and Tyler Glasnow. You're going to have to tell one of those guys, like, hey, man, we need you in the pen.
1: Right.
0: Like, we're good here. We're going to need you to go in the pen. If I'm not mistaken, I mean, Yamamoto hasn't won a Cy Young yet, but he's right up there with Mizorowski right now in that race. Otani hasn't won a Cy Young either, but we know he's as good as anybody when he's healthy in the limited time that he has pitched this year. But, I mean, you've got three guys that have won a Cy Young Award on your staff, and the other two are just Yamamoto and Otani. So, like,
1: right.
0: No big deal.
1: Yeah.
0: God Almighty. Yeah, it's just – it's absolutely wild. And on top of that, right, for the Tigers, and maybe, you know, I don't know, maybe this was the best that you could get. I mean, you got three prospects from the Dodgers. You got their number five prospect. He's an outfielder. And then you got their number eight prospect. He's a pitcher. And then a third guy. But, like, that's – I'm not saying that's a terrible return. Maybe those guys end up being great ball players, but like this is, I mean, we're talking about over the last 30 months, the best, arguably the best pitcher on the planet, maybe him and Paul Skeens, even though Paul Skeens struggling a little bit right now. And that's all it took.
1: That's it.
0: That's all it took. Like, you can't tell me, I don't know. I'm just saying you can't tell me there's not somebody else out there that could have been like, oh, that's all you had to give up? Like, yeah, we can one-up that. But he is a rental, so he'll be a free agent at the end of this year, so maybe nobody wanted to do that. But nonetheless, massive news there over the weekend for the Dodgers, and we might as well just, you know, wrap up the season now because we kind of know how this one's probably going to end.
1: Well, I mean, your Yankees could probably knock him out from the World Series.
0: No.
1: Oh, okay.
0: We saw that how that went a couple years ago. It was embarrassing. So we'll, yeah, fingers crossed. But I mean, at this point, you just kind of, I think if you're in the postseason, you're just hoping, like, not that you want it to happen, but you're like, man, unless some, like, they just have mass injuries again, like,
1: right, it's going to be hard.
0: No, we're just not going to get past them. So, you know, stranger things have happened, but it's, I mean, yeah. If you're saying in a 7-game series, you could theoretically roll out Yamamoto and Scooble for 4 games. Well, there you go. Like, what are the odds that you're going worse than 2-2 in those? Right. Like, I mean, worst case scenario. So,
1: like, we wish you luck.
0: Yeah, absolute insanity there. How about for the Braves, though? They made a couple of nice additions over the weekend. So, first off, they got a starting pitcher. They got Tyler May.

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1: Tigers, the former Auburn Tiger, and Pat pointed this out on Friday, actually pretty crazy. He's never not been a Tiger in his entire life. Springville, Auburn, Detroit.
2: Hey, that's all Tigers. Knows. That's all he knows.
1: Maybe he'll be a Brave later on this afternoon. I know a lot of people. I think of all the guys that they've been rumored or connected to, like that would be the best one that you could get because you still got some control over him for a couple years, and he's been he's gotten better throughout his career. But the former number one overall pick there, a name to keep an eye on. You've got Jose Soriano with the Angels, and then also Emerson Hancock with the Mariners. Those are three starters that the Braves have kind of been tied to, maybe have some interest in. So maybe just file those away in the back of your mind. And if one of those gets dealt today, you can go, oh, yeah, I heard that on Morning Jock. So we'll see what happens there. A couple of other big news or big moves from the weekend. My Yankees, they traded for Luis Garcia Jr. from the Nationals. He's played all over the infield in his career, but this year mainly a first baseman and a DH. Leads the National League in slugging percentage. He's hitting .283 with 23 home runs and 76 RBIs. So outside of Ben Rice's 31 home runs, he will be the best hitter that we have. And he's going to be a platoon guy at this point. So he's going to split time at DH and first base there with Paul Goldschmidt, and you know, Stanton's still out. So they'll kind of make him make some room for him in the lineup, though, because he's been on an absolute tear. He's hit 18 home runs since June 1st, so he's been mashing the ball. So nice pickup there for the Yankees. They need to get a catcher and some pitching, and they got some work to do today. So we'll see what they get going there. The Cubs, they got a nice pitcher yesterday. This is somebody the Braves were interested in, Kevin Gausman. He comes over from the Blue Jays. He's 5-10 with a 4.38 ERA this season. But I don't think most people would realize this, and I didn't either until I looked it up last night. Kevin Gausman has been the fourth best pitcher in Major League Baseball since 2022. If you go based on WAR, which is wins above replacement, so that's pretty good.
2: Pretty good
1: metric of determining how good you are, how valuable you are. So Zach Wheeler of the Phillies, you got Corbin Burns there with the Orioles, and he's not with the Orioles now. He's with the Brewers, he's with the Orioles, and he's floating around somewhere now. And then Logan Webb with the Giants. Those are the only three guys that have a better WAR than Kevin Gausman since 2022. But he's struggled lately. He's 6.47 ERA in his last eight starts. But a nice proven playoff arm there for the Cubs. And the Tampa Bay Rays, they acquired Freddie Peralta from the Mets yesterday as well. And he is 5-9 with a 4.99 ERA this year. So just another example of the Mets. They went out, spent a lot of money on this guy, and it bombed for them. So he is now going to be a Tampa Bay Ray. So that's your big baseball news. Braves got a 4-game sweep over the Nationals over the weekend, so they're now 8 games up in the NL East. Got a nice cushion there. They're off today, and then they'll take on the Marlins starting tomorrow. So that gets you caught up on everything going on with Major League Baseball. We will keep an eye on the trade deadline throughout the day here on Jock, so you won't miss anything if you just keep that radio tuned right here to Jocks. But we've got to get to your text messages, 205-834-9450. We'll do that, put a cap on it, and head into Mac and Cube next here on Jocks.
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0: 6:53 here on Morning Jocks. David and Conrad here with you for a few more moments. As we're going to continue on. Got three more hours as we'll be covering in. Taking over Mac and Cube in the morning. Definitely want to hear from you, 205-834-9450. 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
1: Yeah, well, as Damian just said, we're going to be with you for the next 3 hours as well. So we will, at the top of the hour, reset, get into McElroy and Kubelik in the morning and revisit the big news going on in college football. But appreciate everyone for joining us here this morning, and we're going to get to some of your texts now in the last couple of minutes here of the show before we move over to McElroy and Kubelik in the morning. Going back to the eligibility conversation, Tim from Coleman says, I'm so glad to know that Noah Williamson could return for Alabama basketball this year and still look like he's never played basketball before.
0: Hey, man, another year in Nate Oates system development, you know, it possibly could work out. You never know.
1: I'm good. I'm good, personally. Joseph says, Ja'Cory Thomas is trying to come back for another year at Georgia. Okay, we'll see. There you go. So there's somebody in the SEC that could benefit from the ruling from the Colorado judge over the weekend. This one says, who knew all it would take to get Tariq Skubal is a bag of peanuts, half a tank of gas, and a pack of Marlboro 42s with a bonus of a six-pack of Bush Heavy?
0: Wasn't much.
1: Some people might actually prefer that deal to what the Tigers actually did get. This one, Noel chimes in, hard to believe we're only 31 days away from UAB's first football win of the season. Hey, fire breathers only, man.
0: Let's go.
1: That's the way it is. All right, we're going to take a quick break, come back. 3 hours of McElroy and Kubelik in the morning, coming up to next.
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0: Happy Monday morning, everybody. Welcome into McElroy and Kublik in the morning. Greg Cole and Saber, they're going to be out for one more day. So myself, Conrad Van Order, and Damian Mitchell, we're here with you until 10 o'clock. Appreciate them letting us sit in for the next 3 hours, as thankfully there's a lot to talk about today, D. So we've got plenty of college football news from the weekend to go over. We're going to take a look as well at some of the biggest quarterback competitions that we're going to see in fall camp, get the latest on what's going on across campuses around the country as fall camp. It kicks off this week, man. It's hard to believe. UAB, they're getting underway today. Like, they are going to be starting fall camp today, Auburn on Wednesday, Alabama on Thursday, and from there, man, it's just going to snowball into what will hopefully be a fantastic 2026 college football season. So can't wait. Excited to bring you a full season of coverage right here on Jocks, and appreciate a lot of you. Know some people probably finally starting to tap back into what's going on and want to hear about their favorite programs, and we're going to try to cover all that for you here today on the program.
1: And kind of a, like an overview, doesn't it feel like the state of Alabama, like it just feels good going into the season because a little bit of the unknown, like you look at UAB, now Alex Mortensen is, you know, the head coach. Jacksonville State has been doing well. Auburn, now Alex Golish comes in. You've had a pretty nice build-up through the offseason. Alabama, I mean, you're coming off of a college football playoff spot.
0: You wouldn't know it.
1: Yeah, exactly. I mean, Samford, they kicked off last week. Coach John Gross now is the new head coach. And, I mean, Troy, they've been picked to win their division in the Sun Belt. So it's just kind of like you look throughout the state. It's like, okay, the state of Alabama, we still know ball down here.
0: I was about to say, yeah, JSU, they've done a good job since they've moved up to D1. So, yeah, I mean, it's we were joking, I guess, going back earlier in the offseason, right, because we were a baseball school because you had all the teams going to Omaha,
1: right,
0: and, like, we're feeling really good about ourselves. And, I mean, you get into the winter and early parts of the year after football season ends and, like, pretty solid in basketball.
1: Yeah.
0: And then, but we are a football state at heart, and it'll be nice to get back to that. But, yeah, I mean, we're just kind of an everything state now. I mean, we got golf.
1: Yeah,
0: you know, we're
1: national champions, baby.
0: Yeah, we're killing it all around here in the state of Alabama. But no, it'll be a lot of fun. Like Damian said, there's a lot of intrigue around pretty much all of the programs in this state, whether it's new coaches coming in, you know, quarterback competitions, you know, high expectations too for a lot of them. And we'll try to dive into all of that today and just kind of give you the lowdown on where those schools sit and what the latest buzz is going around the college football world. But we will start off with the big news of the weekend to get you up to date on everything that's going on outside of the X's and O's, because that seems to be what takes up the majority of our off seasons now. Unfortunately, we're so close though. We're so close to having that kind of in the rearview mirror and being just full on talking about what's going on each and every Saturday and throughout the weeks of practice and all that good stuff. But until we get to that point, there were some pretty big happenings over the weekend that will have big time implications, could have big time implications on college athletics and college football here over the next foreseeable future, really. And so we'll start off with the news we got on Friday night. So if you've been following along, we've covered it a lot on Morning Jocks. I know Three Man Front, we've had a lot of coverage, and I'm sure you guys talked about it on Mac and Cube last week as well. But you have the Protect College Sports Act, which has been a big topic of conversation all throughout the offseason. And especially last week, man, it was such a roller coaster because it would feel like one day, be like, okay, this thing's getting some momentum. Like, you know, they're making these revisions and they're talking to the SEC and the Big Ten. And, you know, they're essentially bending the knee, that being the senators, right? They're looking and going, hey, we need y'all in on this. So what do we need to change to get y'all to publicly back the Protect College Sports Act? And one day it would see, man, all right, this is moving in the right direction. Like, they actually seemed like the SEC and Big Ten are on board with this thing. Then the next day it would be like, well, actually, you know, something new has come up in the language or something else that needs to be changed. And, you know, the clock's kind of ticking on this thing, doesn't feel like it's going to get done. And, you know, when we left here on Friday, it felt pretty dire, to be completely honest. Like, it felt like, okay, multiple deadlines had been given to the SEC and the Big Ten, which were laughable, but just telling you kind of where the people on Capitol Hill were, like, they need to get this thing done now because they're about to go on a month-long recess that starts on Friday. Because if you didn't know, they work Monday through Thursday, and that's it. They take they get a 3-day weekend every weekend.
1: Every weekend.
0: So it needed to get done quickly because basically today, maybe early tomorrow was going to be kind of the deadline for when this thing could actually get pushed to a vote, right? Because once it's been publicly backed and they feel good about moving forward with it, it takes Trey Wallace told us on Three Man Front on Friday, it takes roughly 30 hours to move that process along to the point where it could actually be voted upon. And so that's what they're going to be taking care of today, with the hope that they're able to vote on this thing before they get out on Thursday, and then they're gone for a month. But the SEC and the Big Ten, they announced on Friday night that, yes, we've gotten the language we need. We are going to publicly support the Protect College Sports Act. So they released a statement. It reads, "The Big Ten Conference and Southeastern Conference support the Protect College Sports Act as currently drafted. Following detailed and productive negotiations with Senators Cruz, Cantwell, and Schmidt and their respective staffs, we appreciate the substantial work that has gone into this effort." So that was the statement that the two conferences released jointly to kind of publicly support this thing. And now, as we just laid out, you will go to the process. They have to get 60 votes before it can move up to the House of Representatives. Then obviously it has to pass approval there in the House of Representatives, at which point they can also go back and make more additions or, I guess, subtractions from the bill to fit as they see fit. And, you know, that could throw a wrench in this again. But nonetheless, it's not just, oh, well, they got the 60 votes in the Senate. That's great. Now it's got to go to the House of Representatives. And then ultimately the president will have to approve this in order to make it an official law. So a lot of steps left to go. But more momentum for this thing now than it ever has had before, Damian. And a big part of why it finally got the approval of the two biggest conferences is they got the language they were looking for. They made some more revisions, and it had to do with third-party multimedia rights opportunities, essentially NIL deals that could go and benefit players directed by colleges, right? So now how it has to work is if you're a outside company, you know, let's say you're, you know, this is going back to, like, we all remember when Milo's and they did their thing with Bo Nix, right? So the idea is these universities, they want that stuff to strictly come from third-party outside sources. It needs to be a, hey, we have a marketing campaign. We've identified player XYZ as a great fit for that, and we'd like to throw some money their way so that they can, you know, sponsor our product or, you know, do some commercials for us, whatever that may be, instead of having that being directed by the schools, where, for example, Alabama or Auburn would go, hey, you know, we've got a good relationship with, you know, so-and-so company, and, well, we really want this guy to come in through the transfer portal. We can offer him $2 million, but could you guys come in here and maybe give him an NIL deal worth $2 million so we can sweeten that pot and get him to four? Because if you get him to four, we feel really good about it. And that is how, excuse me, that is how these schools have been able to circumvent the rev share cap that we all thought, oh, $20.5 million, that's going to be the cap on what schools can spend. Well, they're able to go to outside sources and get outside funding and kind of funnel it through the university. And that's how they're able to have these $50 million rosters now that you've got it, you know, places like LSU this year, right? So the schools, the conferences, they needed to know that that was going to be cut off because they did not want a situation where, again, you had teams that were able to have a competitive advantage and essentially spend more money and just outspend everybody else to put together the most prolific rosters in the sport. So they have confidence that the language that's in there now is going to prevent that from happening. In addition to that, you also had an increase in the retention pool. And we talked about this last week. This is essentially a pool of money that, in addition to what the $21.3 million rev share cap will now be boosted up to a little bit, this will be money that programs can use to essentially pay the players that are already on their roster. And so this is to help combat transfers. There's also going to be a one-time transfer rule if this bill does ultimately pass. And so the idea for that is that you're going to go back to, hey, you know, we spent a lot of time recruiting this kid. Now, yeah, maybe he could transfer out one time, but you're not going to have guys going and playing 4 years or 5 years at five different colleges, right? Like, that's not going to be a thing anymore. And it's to kind of, I think, I understand from the business perspective, but from the fan perspective, right, maybe this will bring back some of that old school feel of college football. Yep. Of you've got a guy on campus for 3 or 4 years and you get to watch them develop and, you know, become ingrained in the tradition and the culture of your university. And it really feels like you have some, you know, you're putting something into the university and you're getting something out of it, right? As opposed to everyone just being a free agent, loose cannon mercenary that's going around to the highest bidder every year, and you know, just jumping around different college football programs. So that retention pool, it was started out at $25 million. Then they knocked it down to 20. Then they raised it back up, and so now it's settled at $27.5 million. So you combine that with rev share, and you're looking at a $48.8 million hard cap, we assume, for what would be essentially college football and men's basketball is going to get the majority of that. Then there's the extra pool of money that's, I believe, up to $5 million that can go to women's and non-rev share sports and stuff to make sure that those stay afloat and still have a little something in the pot for them. But $48.8 million, that appears to be the new number, which is it's a lot of money.
1: Correct.
0: Don't get me wrong. But the hope as well is that by limiting this transfer stuff, you're not going to have as many bidding wars. You're not going to have as many guys jumping around. And so you're going to be able to retain players. They're still going to make a lot of money, but you're going to be able to retain players for probably a little bit less than what they would go for on the open market. So hopefully all of that will kind of help settle the crazy roster costs and things that we have going on in college football. But nonetheless, some big changes in there, Damian, and a lot of things that will be very different moving forward if this does ultimately get passed.
1: Yeah, and to your point, too, when we left out of here Friday, we were kind of thinking this is something we're going to pick back up in November, December, when, you know, we're starting to discuss college football playoff and if 12 is enough. And, okay, let's not forget about the Protect College Sports Act. But I think now with the cosign of the Big Ten and the SEC, and they made their changes and everybody seems to be on board, we can start to get the momentum rolling on these things. But I'm kind of, you know, the $48 million cap, it's going to be interesting how a lot of these schools divvy that up, because now you're kind of looking at, all right, well, we're not going to have these $50 million rosters in college football. Well, now you've got to be able to regulate that of saying, okay, how can we still maintain what we have as far as structure and, you know, how we're relegating money on the football side of things and then disperse amongst all the other sports. So you're still going to see some of the haves and the have-nots kind of separate themselves and kind of see where they're going to start to put some of the key focus as far as, you know, like, hey, if we're going to have to sacrifice, because we talked about, you know, Steve Sarkisian during SEC Media Days. He basically said, like, Texas, we got a salary cap. The reason why we can afford a Hollywood Smothers or a Cam Coleman is because we had to cut ties with, you know, the Wisners, the CJ Baxters of the world and Parker's Livingstones and things like that. Like, we had to make business decisions. And if we're going into this model of, you know, college athletics as a business, you're going to have to start setting some hard stuff. You're going to have to start setting hard caps. And this one-time transfer rule, yeah, it's these guys are going to have to make decisions, and they're going to have to make grown man, grown woman decisions of, hey, this is where I want to be for 3 to 4 years. You get one transfer, whether that's, you know, coaching change or, you know, maybe it's just not working out. You're kind of buried in the depth chart. Either way, you're making a one-time decision, and that's it. Everything else, you're going back to the old standard of, you got to sit out. Like, you're not just going to be able to jump and round and go to the highest bidder, because now everybody's playing on an equal playing field. So, yep. You know, it's. I think that we're heading towards some sort of structure. And my biggest question mark is, okay, well, now that we have these numbers in place, how is the NCAA going to enforce these things? Like, are there going to be penalties? Are there going to be sort of reprimands of, hey, you're cutting extremely close to the budget. If you go over, you're going to have to sacrifice something. Like, I just hope that with these changes, they're not going to find ways to kind of find that gray area and kind of skirt around it, because then it opens another can of worms in the next 4 to 5 years. We're having another conversation of, hey, maybe $48 million ain't enough. Well, the money is tight already, so we need to find some sort of middle ground. And I think for the SEC and the Big Ten, they're looking at it as, hey, we bring in a ton. Like, we are at the top of the food chain when it comes to this money and the revenue that we're bringing in. That $21, $22 that you said, that ain't going to be enough for us, because you look at all the television markets, you look at the revenues we're getting from outside sources. We're going to have to find a number that's a little bit higher, and we can work with that. And if $48.8 million is the number, let's just see where it goes in the first couple years and see how that's going to maintain. And I'm with you, man. At least we're finding some sort of middle ground between the business and the actual product from both sides as far as college athletes are concerned.
0: Yep. So as it stands right now, the belief is that Senate Majority Leader John Thune, he's going to file for cloture today. And essentially what that is that's just the next step of getting this thing to the floor for a vote by the end of the week. So we'll keep an eye on that. Senator Schmidt, one of the people that was mentioned there in the statement from the conferences, he has come out and publicly said that he thinks not only will this thing get the 60 votes needed to pass the Senate, but could potentially get up to 80. And if that happens, then they'll feel really confident that this thing's going to have the legs to make it through the House of Representatives and ultimately wind up on the desk of President Trump. So we'll keep you up to date on everything going on there. But that was definitely the biggest news of the weekend, a complete 180 essentially by the SEC and the Big Ten in the 11th hour. And that is where we sit right now. But we've definitely got some other news to get to. We've got some eligibility changes that at first looked like they could be pretty drastic, but now maybe not quite as much. So we'll dive into all of that. We've got Paul Feinbaum coming up next, get his thoughts on this, as well as talk a little bit, a preview of the upcoming college football season here in the SEC. So keep it locked right here. We appreciate you tuning in. You're listening to McElroy and Kublik in the morning.
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0: welcome back into McElroy and Kublik in the morning. Conrad and Damian filling in for Greg and Cole today. We'll be here with you until 10 o'clock, and we appreciate all you joining in. We'll get back to more college football news over the weekend, but first we have to have our weekly visit with the one and only Paul Feinbaum, thanks to our friends at Craneworks.
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2: 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The big dog's got it. 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
0: And there he is from the SEC Network and the Paul Feinbaum Show. You can hear every weekday from 2 to 6 right here on Jocks. The mouth of the South, Paul Feinbaum, joins us. Long time no talk, Paul. I guess we'll just start doing this every Monday since Greg and Cole, you know, maybe this is just their off day.
3: You know, listen, those guys work hard, and they're entitled to, what, 4 or 5 weeks off a month?
0: maybe so, Paul, maybe so. Well, we appreciate you joining us here, and we always enjoy getting to fill in for them and have a little fun. So wanted to get your thoughts starting off. The big news over the weekend, we were just talking about it, and that is the Protect College Sports Act. So kind of a surprise 180 by the SEC and the Big Ten late on Friday night. Were you surprised when you found out that the SEC was publicly supporting this bill?
3: Yeah, I mean, because everybody was pointing the other direction. And, you know, listen, we all talked about the same people and they were all saying the same thing. And but I think in the end, the Big Ten and the SEC looked at it and realized if we don't go along with this, then we are going to get blamed for something that we've all been trying to get across the finish line. So I cannot tell you exactly what it means, and I cannot tell you with the changes in Washington that we have every other year what exactly and how exactly this is going to help college football. I think it helps initially, but one thing I think we've learned that laws come and go, interpretations are always open to the judicial system. I think it's a good day for college sports that it is this far, but I don't want to sound like your seventh grade civics teacher, but there's still a path. I mean, even if it gets out of the Senate this week, and everybody believes it will, it still has to get through the other side of Congress, and that is not a guarantee.
4: And Paul, kind of taking a look towards the 2026 season, and you know, we finally got past SEC and Big Ten media days, and Kurt Cignetti, he kind of puffed his chest a little bit. And when you look across the Big Ten, is it still, I mean, of course everybody's picking Ohio State, at least from, it's almost rinse and repeat every single year. But do you think that Kurt Cignetti and Indiana have arrived to the prominence of being one of the best in college football?
3: They are today. And they on paper look really good. And you know, again, I'm going to rely on those experts that we all rely on. I saw one on ESPN the other day say they'll go 11-1 and be right back in it. Their schedule to me looks pretty daunting. It's a completely different schedule than it was a year ago in terms of the Big Ten teams. The one thing you'll never accuse a lot of these Big Ten teams other than Michigan and Ohio State of doing, and that's playing a competitive non-conference schedule. Penn State doesn't do it anymore. Indiana doesn't do it. A lot of them don't do it. But I suspect they'll be in the playoffs this year. But if you told me a year ago that Clemson, which was, I think, preseason number 4 with the Heisman Trophy candidate at quarterback, was going to end up 7-6. I would have told you were crazy. So I'm not about to tell you you're crazy to think that Indiana is good, but I'd like to see them do it for a number of years, and then I think we can have a more serious conversation.
0: Well, reality sets in for everybody, and there's, you know, when you have a big target on your back, it can certainly be a lot more difficult. We know that very well here in the SEC. Speaking of the SEC, we've got fall camps kicking off this week, Paul. Auburn on Wednesday, Alabama on Thursday, and there's going to be a lot of intrigue, especially with Alabama, right, because you have a quarterback competition with Keelan Russell and Austin Mack. I was just curious from your perspective if you have a thought on what direction Alabama ultimately goes at quarterback and how the winner of that competition, if that will change maybe your outlook for the Crimson Tide this year at all.
3: If Keelon Russell goes in there and wins the job at a relatively quick pace, I will feel better about Alabama. I think Austin Mack is good. He's a serviceable quarterback, but he did, to me, does not equate to a big season. Austin Mack as the starting quarterback for 12 games to me feels a little bit like 9-3, maybe worse. Keelon Russell, there's a risk involved because he doesn't have the experience, but I think the upside is tremendous, and I'd like to see Kalen DeBoer and Ryan Grubb take a chance. If they think he can handle it, go for it. I think fans will be far more forgiving if it's Keelon Russell and maybe he makes some mistakes early on, as opposed to playing safe, boring ball, which I think which we fear right now with Kalen DeBoer.
4: And speaking of Kalen DeBoer, Paul, I mean, the expectations are high. It didn't matter who was coming after Nick Saban. And there are some Alabama fans that are completely done with Kalen DeBoer. Doesn't matter what he does moving forward. But realistically, looking at 2026, is it essentially just championship or bust? It's a failure of a season? Or do you think that as long as they get into the playoffs, win a couple games, and they're in the mix for a national championship, is that enough for fans to finally get on board and say that the program is trending in the right direction?
3: Certainly, I think the latter is true because I think Alabama football has been dumbed down to the fans. And I don't know who's to blame, but this is where we are. Under Saban, you didn't come out here and say, well, man, wouldn't it be great if Alabama – gets to the playoffs, and of course the playoffs were different. You expected Nick Saban and others in Alabama's past to win the national championship, or at least to look like you're capable of it. And I think that has changed. And I think you have a lot of people who gather around DeBoer and try to prop it up. Stop me if you've heard this one. I about screamed the other day when a caller said, well, Kalen DeBoer's got a better first 2 years than Nick Saban. Kalen DeBoer succeeded Nick Saban. Nick Saban succeeded Mike Shula. One was a dunce, one's the greatest coach of all time. there is a significant difference. And I think we have to just hold Kalen DeBoer accountable to Alabama standards. And to me, Alabama standards are to play for championships, not to try to get in there and win a couple of games. I know I gave you that answer, but you asked me, is it championship or bust? And it's not, because I think we have this apparatus around him, including his boss, has dumbed down the expectations to the point where we look at him differently than we did Saban. We look at this program differently, but a lot of fans who are done with them don't look at it that way. They expect a championship every year.
0: Yes, they certainly do, Paul. Paul Feinbaum of the SEC Network, host of the Paul Feinbaum Show, joining us here on McElroy and Kubelik in the morning. Thanks to our friends at Craneworks. Let's look at the other side of the state for a minute. I want to get some of your thoughts on Auburn, Paul, because the last 5 years or so, arguably the worst stretch in program history. It's been really, really rough from the Harsin era to the Hugh Freeze era. But now, from the Auburn fans that we talk to and we hear from every day, a lot of optimism, a lot of excitement about what this program can be under Alex Golish. And just knowing, you knowing the history of Auburn, you knowing what it's been like the last handful of years, what is a reasonable expectation for you when you look at this season and go, man, that was a successful season for Auburn? Is it 7 wins, getting to a decent bowl game and maybe winning a bowl game there? Do you have to win 8 or more games for Auburn? What for you, Paul, would you look back and go, man, that was a good first year for Alex Golish on the Plains?
3: I think there's a specific number. I think if he can get Auburn to a winning season, which I think he can, and make it look like the program is successful, and I don't think that is a big challenge. I think he's got a really good chance of doing that. I think any feeling when this season ends, where Auburn fans look at each other and go, you know what, we lost that game, maybe we lost that game, but this feels real for the first time, maybe since 17 or 18, It feels like we don't have a huckster as our coach. It feels like we're not being sold a bar of soap. And I think those are Auburn fans are not as hung up on, I think, numbers as others are. And so I think Golish really has it's not an easy task, but I think it's a more manageable task than what Kalen DeBoer is dealing with. And quite frankly, I think he'll do it. I think, you know, Byron Brown at quarterback is such an advantage. Having a lot of players from that system at USF is a tremendous break for him. He brought them all over. So I really feel very good about Auburn's season, regardless of whether the record is 7-6 or 7-5 or 9-3. And I think 7 wins is the bottom line. I think 8 is doable. I think 9 would be somewhat unrealistic.
4: All right, Paul, before we get you out of here, who is the most intriguing team in the SEC heading into the season to you?
3: Well, I think it's Texas, because I've never seen a team on paper that has more talent. I've never seen more glamour attached to the quarterback. It has a coach who could easily find himself under enormous pressure if he doesn't win. I think Texas is the only team where you can legitimately say it's championship or bust. Even Georgia, I think Kirby Smart has done so well there with so many SEC championships that I don't think the season will be considered a bust if they don't win at all. But I think Texas will, because there may never be a quarterback like Arch Manning in college football, one that came in two years out with the kind of hype that he has. And so far, I think the only trophy that they've held up is the Red River Red River Shootout Trophy, whatever the name of that game is called. That's not going to get you very far. It's a nice win, but so far no titles for the Longhorns, and they need one desperately.
0: Well, nobody does it better. That's Paul Feinbaum, joins us each and every Monday. Paul, we always appreciate the time. Thank you.
3: Thank you, guys. Enjoyed it.
0: That's Paul Feinbaum. You can hear him, host of the Paul Feinbaum Show on Jocks 2-6 weekdays. And he joined us on the Higginbotham Hotline, as always, brought to you by our great friends over there at Craneworks. So a lot that Paul said. I think he hit the nail on the head, especially with Alabama and Auburn. So we always enjoy getting to pick his brain for a few minutes here on the program. But we've got to get back into some college football news. We'll tell you the latest on eligibility, some of the players in the SEC that could potentially maybe return for a fifth year after a Colorado judge's ruling over the weekend. We'll bring you the latest on that. We'll get to your text messages as well, 205-834-9450, if you want to chime into the show. 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
0: Welcome back into Macro and Kubik in the morning, 7:37 here on your Monday morning. Conrad Van Order, Damian Mitchell taking over until 10 o'clock. Greg and Cole will return later on in the week. But we appreciate y'all joining us here and having some fun with us talking college football for a few hours this morning. So we just spoke with Paul Feinbaum, got some of his thoughts on the upcoming season and fall camp starting for Alabama and Auburn later this week. So Auburn getting underway Wednesday. It appears Alabama also getting underway on Wednesday this week. UAB starting today. So it's getting here and it'll be here before we know it. But in terms of college football news, we talked about the Protect College Sports Act at the top of the show and how the SEC and the Big Ten had kind of changed their minds on Friday night, and they are now supporting that. And so that's hopefully going to get pushed through to the Senate for a vote later on this week, and we'll keep you up to date on that. But there was another big ruling over the weekend, Damian, and it involved eligibility for players from the 2022 class. And so this was a Colorado judge, Judge Sweeney. She made this ruling over the weekend, and it essentially gave an extra year of eligibility for anybody that came in 2022 and had their eligibility exhausted last year. As you know, 4 years, if you were, you know, active for 4 years, your eligibility would have been up. And so now with the, you know, 5 years to play five seasons rule, that's going to be the new standard for eligibility. This came into place as, you know, her being essentially, well, that's not fair to the guys that, you know, just missed out on that fifth year. So we're going to give them the opportunity to do so. So when that ruling was made, everyone started going, oh my gosh, you know, so-and-so could come back for, you know, Alabama or Auburn or what have you. And, you know, if they wanted to leave, you know, their, you know, NFL, if they don't make a roster or what have you, like they could come back. And that's just the way that it's going to work out. But there was more clarity given to that yesterday as they kind of had to come through and say, hang on a second. That's, you know, it's not going to be quite as crazy as we initially thought that it was going to be. But there are still a few names out there of guys that could come back and tried their chances for another year of college. But essentially, what's going to happen is there's certain, you know, certain rules that are going to be in place for those athletes. So for one, if you've already signed a pro contract somewhere, you're not going to be eligible to come back. And let's be honest, a lot of those guys, especially in the NFL, right? If you got drafted, you know, now maybe if you're a sixth or seventh round pick, it could be a little trickier, but, you know, a lot of these guys, right? Like for Auburn, you had Kieron Crawford. That was the name that, you know, somebody that would have fit the bill, but he was a third round pick of the Oakland Raiders. I think it's safe to say he's going to make that roster and he's going to just go and say, hey, you know what? I'm going to start the next chapter of my life and I'm going to enjoy my time in the NFL. Same for, you know, a number of Alabama players last year as well. So if you've signed a pro contract, this, you know, you're not going to be able to come back. So, you know, this, you know, the Charles Bediako thing, that's not happening. The other part of this is that if you did not put your name in the transfer portal in January and you come back, you will, under the rules as it's stated right now, you would not be able to transfer. So you would have to come back to the school that you graduated from that you played for last year. The interesting caveat with that is you have to imagine, as a number of people have pointed out that have covered this ruling, if you thought you were done, why would you have entered a transfer portal? Uh-huh. Because you're done, so you couldn't enter a portal to go somewhere. So is this going to open the door for more lawsuits of players that come back and say, well, yeah, I didn't enter the transfer portal in January because I graduated and I was done. So why would I wouldn't have thought to enter the portal. B, I couldn't have entered the portal. So now I want to come back and play for another school that's interested in me. And so I'm going to, you know, file a lawsuit, you know, that will allow me to enter the transfer portal. I don't know if that's going to happen or not, but you have to imagine that there's at least going to be that discussion among some players of, well, yeah, why would I have expected to be able to enter the transfer portal? Because we didn't know this was going to happen until the beginning of August. Like, I'd already moved on. So that's certainly going to be interesting. Probably the most high-profile player that this does apply to that could come back is Tommy Castellanos, the quarterback from Florida State last year who ran all over Alabama in the first game of the season. So he went to a couple of mini camps as a wide receiver. And so he has said, hey, I come back, I'll play quarterback, I'll play wide receiver. The thought initially was, well, if he can enter the portal, you know, there might be some teams out there that, you know, need a quarterback or just want some depth and want a solid backup, and he could go that route. But now Ashton Daniels is at Florida State. So, you know, do you go and, you know, you try to find a spot for yourself in that wide receiver room? Would Mike Norvell and that staff be open to that? So that's going to be one to certainly keep an eye out for there. But there are a couple of other names around the SEC that we could see attempt to return for another year. So Georgia safety Ja'Cory Thomas, he had 45 tackles for the Bulldogs last year. He got invited to a Panthers mini camp, but he went undrafted. So he could potentially come back for another season there in the secondary for Georgia. You've got a few guys from Indiana because, remember, they had grown men on that team last year. So there's three or four guys for Indiana that could kick the tires on that, including wide receiver Jonathan Bradley. You've got Stephen Daly, a defensive lineman there, linebacker Kellen Wyatt. So maybe Indiana, they could have, you know, a couple faces from that national championship team returning. How about this? Ohio State, all Big Ten kicker Jaden Fielding, he could come back.
4: All right.
0: Probably not going to get too many people excited over a kicker, but, no. You know, he could come back. Kentucky linebacker Alex Afari, he's somebody that would be eligible to return. He was in Packers minicamp, but didn't make the cut there. So he had 193 tackles and 26.5 tackles for loss over his career at Kentucky.
4: That's pretty good.
0: Not bad.
4: I mean, if you're Will Stein, it's worth the text.
0: Even if it's depth, yeah. Just going.
4: What you got going on, big dog?
0: Absolutely. So those are some of the names that, you know, you can just file away. And if you hear them again, be like, oh, yeah, that's one of the guys that's going to benefit from the ruling there in the Colorado court. It's also worth mentioning the NCAA. They, you know, obviously were pissed. They were like, this isn't cool. We're not happy about this. And they're going to appeal it. The problem with that appeal is, I mean, they don't have to. It's not in their control if it gets overturned or not.

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1: It wouldn't. But, like, yeah, you would definitely take those guys. Yeah. Like, there's no doubt about that. Jam Miller, like, I think you probably – no offense to Jam. Like, appreciate what he did. I know he was hurt at the beginning of last year, but, like, I think you feel good about – I don't know if I can even say that. You feel okay about who you've got in the running back room. I don't know if that's going to make you feel any better. It's just right. Another body in there. But, like, Damani Jackson, like, I'm fine with him going, you know.
2: Yeah.
1: There were a couple good moments with him, but – man, he was getting eaten alive sometimes last year out there.
2: You got Xavier Brown,
1: though. You got him and Dejon Lee. I'm good. Like, I don't – we're good. The one that did get some mention as somebody that might want to come back, I saw some people saying Cam Dewberry on the offensive line. Maybe that's somebody that would come back. And, I mean, if there was a position group that you would look for help on that one.
2: Right.
1: But I know he got – I think he got picked up by the Falcons as an undrafted free agent, so I don't think that could happen. I think that's off the table. But that was, like, the only one where it was like, oh, yeah, you know, maybe in a perfect world, like, that's somebody that you could see coming back. But if you've signed a pro contract, you can't come back. So that really eliminates a lot of these people from the conversation. One interesting thing, though, before we move on from this, though, is Keyshawn Hall from Auburn basketball. And I'm not familiar. So with him not being able to go in the portal, I don't know if this is they're assuming that they'd be able to get some sort of a ruling that he could go in the portal. And maybe I forgot. Maybe he did enter the portal, but he was done as far as I was concerned. And he was going into the NBA draft. He didn't get picked. So now, of course, he's looking to find a way back into college basketball. If he were to be able to return, though, John Rothstein reported yesterday there are some big names that would be interested in the services of Keyshawn Hall, the former Auburn basketball player. Those include Kentucky, St. John's, Kansas, Gonzaga, LSU, UCF, a return there for him potentially to the Golden Knights. So that's kind of interesting that, you know, I don't think Auburn people, if his only path to return was Auburn, I don't know if they would really be excited about that. But it just goes to show you that there are some big-name programs out there that would pay money to have Keyshawn Hall on their roster for next year. So you might see him in a college gymnasium near you in the near future. It just won't be Neville Arena. Well, it could be if they're playing Auburn, but it won't be as a member of the Auburn Tigers basketball program. So just something to file away there as well. But that gets you up to date kind of on the big news, what's going down in college football on the not X's and O's side, on the legal side. Is that's a lot of what we talk about now in the offseason, unfortunately. But we're going to move past all of that because we've got a lot. We've got 2 hours left to go here. We're going to dive into some quarterback competitions and fall camp. We're going to take a look at the SEC as a whole. Who all do we think could potentially win the conference this year as well? We've got a lot more college football conversations coming up. We've got the MLB trade deadline. So a lot for us still to get to here on a Monday. Appreciate you joining us on Mac and Cube.
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2: Macaroni and Cubic in the morning here on your Monday morning. Appreciate you tuning in here as we've been breaking down the big news of the weekend in college football. Going to continue the college football conversation here in the 8 o'clock hour coming up in just a few moments. But before we get to that, we'll take some time, get to your text messages. We always enjoy hearing from our wonderful listeners here on Jocks, and you can join the fun at 205-834-9450 if you want to call or text in. It's the same number. Either way, we would love to hear from you here on this Monday. So we were just talking about the eligibility ruling over the weekend, giving a fifth year to some players from the 2022 incoming class. And we were talking about Keyshawn Hall and potentially a number of big-time basketball programs being interested in the former Auburn Tiger. This text comes in from an Auburn fan. It says, keep Keyshawn as far away from my Auburn basketball program as possible. We don't want that team cancer back.
6: Wow.
2: I have a feeling that is not an isolated sentiment there from that Auburn fan.
6: No, pretty sure he's not alone.
2: I think that would be the vast majority of the fans that would say that. So Thomas chimes in. He says, UAB basketball fans were hoping for Kyron Lindsey-Martin to get an additional year at UAB. He had been waiting to hear from the NCAA, so this may get it done for him. Well, that'd be great. That would be good for Coach AK. And it's certainly going to help, not like a shot at UAB or anything, but I would think this would apply more and help more of maybe some of these smaller programs than necessarily, a lot of teams going on in the SEC, but there will still be a little bit of that in the Power Four as well. Let's see. Lewis chimes in on the Alabama conversation we were having with Paul Feinbaum earlier in the hour. He says, as an actual Bama fan, I'll take an 11-1 chance for championships over a flashy 7-5 because of look how many stars. I don't think there's a college football fan in the country that wouldn't take 11-1 for their team.
6: Oh, no. Oh, man. Come on, we welcome it with open arm.
2: Except Indiana, right? Because now you've gone undefeated last year, and so that's the expectation.
6: The expectation, yeah, 16-0. Yeah.
2: Moving forward, after they play that brutal non-conference schedule, that they're going to have to start off the season as just really good to know that they're challenging themselves after winning a national championship there. And I know Paul, was talking about their schedule and stuff. They play Ohio State, and that's going to be tough for them. They play Michigan and USC, but like in terms of the teams that we view as like real contenders, like that's the only team they play. They don't play Oregon this year. They're not playing a fancy non-conference game like Ohio State and Texas.
6: Nah.
2: Not, I mean, it's not even like Michigan and Oklahoma. They're not doing that.
6: Well, you know, these non-con games, like they're scheduled years in advance. And, you know, nobody expected them to be where they are now.
2: No, that's why they got North Texas, who just had their complete roster ripped out from under them as their head coach went to Oklahoma State and took their big-time quarterback, Howard, typical powerhouse there, and Western Kentucky.
6: Hey.
2: Don't think Bailey Zappi's going to be in there for that game, though.
6: No.
2: But nonetheless.
6: North T.J. Finley.
2: Nonetheless. This one says, going back to the Protect College Sports Act, imagine having a three-day weekend every weekend and then also getting off an entire month.
6: Must be nice. Must be nice.
2: Must be. Good for them, I guess. This one says, wait, college football is coming up soon? I can't believe y'all haven't mentioned it. Yeah, we're a little excited for it. Well,
6: come on now.
2: You know, we're a little excited for it.
6: Juiced up.
2: We're going to keep talking about it as well. Tyler from Michigan, he asked how we feel about Tariq Skubal going to the Dodgers. We'll talk about that. We'll get into the MLB trade deadline next hour as well. Appreciate you being here. Hour two of McElroy and Kubelik in the morning up next.
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0: Hour number two of McElroy and Kubelik in the morning. Conrad Van Order, Damian Mitchell here with you on your Monday. Greg and Cole are out. They'll be back later on in the week. So letting us have a little fun this morning, filling in, talking some college football as we have entered the month of August, Damian, and that means football is abound. High school football will be here in just a few weeks, then college football, and then the NFL, and we will be right back where we're supposed to be, which is in the heart of football season.
1: We got NFL this week, bro.
0: That's true. You have the Hall of Fame game.
1: Let's go.
0: Everybody's favorite 20-minute football viewing experience of the year.
1: Because we get that itch. I know it's you know, I don't want to make fun of addiction, but it's kind of one of those things where we've been itching for this for so long.
0: Oh, yeah.
1: We'll take anything live.
0: Absolutely.
1: Anything live.
0: Absolutely, yeah. Guys just to feel something for a little bit.
1: Yeah, just the guys that we... They're probably not going to be on the roster come October. We're not going to be picking them in fantasy, but we're getting live football for something that we've been itching for
0: absolutely.
1: A while. And we'll take it. It's the Panthers and the Cardinals. So we'll get to see Bryce Young on the sideline cheering on his future teammates.
0: Yep, one drive of Jeremiah Love, probably.
1: Yeah, just make sure
0: the legs still work.
1: Yeah, he'll be fine. But we get to see Carson Beck more than likely.
0: Oh, that's true.
1: Yeah.
0: Okay, that is intriguing.
1: That's about it.
0: Yeah.
1: Haynes King is an undrafted free agent for the Carolina Panthers.
0: That's true, yeah.
1: Fighting for that QB4 spot, 3, you never know.
0: Okay. So we can relive that fantastic Georgia Tech 7 overtime game.
1: Boom, I ain't thinking about
0: it. It'll be
1: a
0: rematch.
1: Exactly.
0: Kind of. A little bit, from a couple years ago.
1: A little bit better weapons. More, maybe.
0: Well, depending on who's actually out there on the field with them.
1: Exactly.
0: Yeah, we'll wait and see. But yeah, football on Thursday. There we go. So that'll be exciting for us. We've got fall camps kicking off this week as well. UAB today, Alabama and Auburn, they're going to get underway on Wednesday. So it's right here, folks, and we're happy to have another fantastic season of coverage ahead for you right here on Jocks. So we spent the first hour. We're not going to dive all the way back into it right now. We'll revisit it a little bit later in the show, but just a quick update if you are just now joining us. You had the SEC and the Big Ten on Friday night. They decide that they're going to now support the Protect College Sports Act because they got the language they were looking for about, you know, essentially preventing the circumvention of the salary or the rev share cap and how all that's going to work. So you can't have all these third-party deals that are being facilitated by universities to, you know, go above what that cap is and outspend your competition, which is what goes on right now. And why you have $50 million rosters in college football. So that's expected to be a thing of the past. They've got more money for retention on the books now. This also will include, if it does pass, which it has to get, it has to be voted on this week in the Senate, get 60 or more votes, then it'll move up to the House of Representatives, and then it would move up to the president. So still a ways to go before this becomes official, but we would have a one-time transfer rule that would be coming back. You would have the 5-for-5 eligibility ruling. And some other things that would be going on in college athletics as well. But those would be the big ones. And the SEC and the Big Ten, after a roller coaster of a week last week, finally got what they were looking for, and they agreed to support it late on Friday night. We also had a ruling from a judge in Colorado impacting eligibility, giving an extra year to some players from the 2022 class who had used up their eligibility this past year as seniors. And so now some names going to be able to come back. But a lot of restrictions on that, right? So you can't go and enter the transfer portal now. If you've already signed a pro contract, which a lot of these guys have, a lot of the guys you would want to come back for your program, they're going to be off the table as well. So we'll see how much of an impact it has, but certainly it looked like it was going to be a really big deal when the ruling first came down, and then we got some clarity on it yesterday, and maybe now not such a big deal. But, you know, maybe Tommy Castellanos come back and catch some touchdowns at Florida State as a receiver. That'll be fun for him.
1: Man, pairing him up with Deuce Robinson outside.
0: Yeah.
1: That's a mean slot outside receiver combo right there.
0: It could be.
1: With Gus Malzahn gone, like they're actually gonna
0: throw the football a little bit more.
1: But it's all about Ashton Daniels, and he had good moments.
0: Yeah. And I mean, plus, look, I mean, his style, similar. I mean, Ashton Daniels like to run with football, right? Like,
1: yeah.
0: It's not bad to have a backup option there if something were to get, you know, don't want him to get hurt, but if, you know, injury do happen, you have somebody that already knows the system and kind of what you want to run there. So we'll see, but that's kind of the biggest name of guys that could come back for another year. So we'll see if Florida State ultimately does do that or not. But anyways, that's kind of the big news that's going on. We've got the trade deadline coming up in Major League Baseball today. That will be at 5 o'clock Central Time. So we'll talk a little bit about that coming up as well. Braves making a couple moves over the weekend, and we'll see if there's anything left for them to do today. So we've got plenty of time to discuss all that. But let's take a look. Let's talk some more college football here. Let's kind of get to some things that are going to happen on the field. Because I saw this. I was reading through this last night, and I thought it'd be just kind of a good palate cleanser, a good kind of getting people up to date. If you're just now, it's like, hey, man, it's the month of August. I haven't been keeping up with college football as much this offseason, but it's time for me to tune back into Jocks and find out what's going to happen this season. So there's going to be a lot of quarterback competitions around the country. There's going to be a few of them in the SEC. Maybe the most high profile is going to be here in Tuscaloosa. And so the guys at On3, they put together kind of a comprehensive guide to the quarterback competitions and where things kind of stand with them right now as fall camp's going to get going this week. So let's take a look at that, Damian, and we will get you up to date as well as we can on what's going on. So we'll start with the three in the SEC, the three most notable ones, and then we'll get to a couple others. I guess there's really five in total that you would look at right now in the SEC and say, we don't really know which direction they're going to go at quarterback. But the three big ones, you've got Alabama, Tennessee, and Florida. Those are going to get the most attention. Obviously, Alabama, probably the biggest one in the entire country. And it's between Keelan Russell and Austin Mack, but I'm sure everybody just about knew that. So this is what On3 wrote about the quarterback competition, where it currently stands for the Alabama Crimson Tide. They wrote, Kalen DeBoer and OC Ryan Grubb have not shown any cards on who has the edge in the competition. But for all the experience Austin Mack has in the offense, the excitement that Keelan Russell brings to the field is difficult to tamp down. The former five-star recruit's dual threat ability caught everyone's attention at A-Day, and sources have told On3 in recent weeks not to be surprised to see both quarterbacks used in week one against East Carolina. Russell's upside has everyone talking, but Mack has been with DeBoer and Grubb through every step of his college career. A source this week told us that they expect the two-man battle to be a, quote, dogfight. So that's what On3 wrote about the Alabama quarterback competition. And we go back to the spring game, Damian, and we remember Austin Mack, he was hurt, and he didn't look like himself. It wasn't very good. He got limited time in that game. But that really felt like for Keelan Russell, right? That was his moment where he went out there and he showed everything that he can do right now in a spring game. Yeah, you got to see some of the running, as they mentioned there in that little blurb, but you don't really get to see how that stuff pans out until you actually get on the field in the fall and it's live action, because you're not going to tackle your quarterback in spring camp or fall camp and risk an injury. But we know he has that dual threat capability. We know that he can make all the throws on the field, and it feels like the ceiling of what he brings to the table is a little too much to not take that gamble. We talked with Paul Feinbaum about this in the 7 o'clock hour, right? And what did he say, Damian? If you think that he can do it, right? He doesn't have the starting experience. Neither does Austin Mack, but he's been in the program for longer. It feels like you have to go with the guy with the higher ceiling, especially with the question marks you've got in the running game and on the offensive line. If his mobility is going to help alleviate some of those issues, especially early on in the season, that's going to be a big bonus. But at the same time, right, now is not the time to play it safe. Mm-hmm. If you're Kalen DeBoer, if you have a guy like Keelan Russell, who we all believe, and look, I was personally told by multiple people that cover the program that are inside that building and know it upside and down, last season, being in the press box talking to these people, it was just wait until next year with Keelan Russell. Not that Ty Simpson wasn't great, because he was fantastic until he got dinged up. He was incredible. I think he exceeded everyone's expectations. But what you have in Keelan Russell, like this is, he is being hyped up and talked about the same way that Bryce Young was. And I think we all remember how great Bryce Young was. So if you have the potential of having that kind of a guy under center, it feels like you have to go that route.
1: I'm with you. If the upside is that massive that we're comparing him to a Heisman Trophy winner, led a team to the national championship, ended up losing to Georgia. But if that is the ceiling in which he could potentially be, I'm kind of like Paul. You can't play it safe. Like you got to go. You have to let it rip. Because again, you're in the same situation where you were last year with a new starting quarterback. But obviously, if you've done what you've needed to do as far as the offensive line and you feel confident in your run game, it takes some pressure off of him where he doesn't have to go out there and do everything. But also, to that point, too, if people are telling you, like, hey, man, he's the next one, I don't know how you would go about as far as divvying up reps. Are you giving Austin that due diligence because he's stuck with you this long? I got to give him a fair shot.
0: Yeah.
1: But if I'm looking and Keelan's doing everything that kind of like, oh, okay, the play's breaking down. I can't just, I mean, I might have a quicker whistle, but also like, okay, the play broken down. He just got 13 yards off of scramble. It's okay. And then in a real game, that could probably be a deciding factor of, yeah, hey, like, mm-hmm, it's an added element to a run game that's already been kind of shaky. I don't know, man. Like, I from what we heard in SEC media days, they've kept everything to the vest. But hearing that both of these guys are handling it like a business, like it is, hey, when my reps are up there, I'm trying to do my best. I want the job, do what I need to do. Even from Ryan Coleman-Williams, who had him on Mac and Cube, and he straight up said, like, both of these guys act like professionals. Like, they're going about this like, hey, it doesn't matter who's in there. We have the confidence of, yeah, whichever one is the QB1, we're rocking with them no matter what. So I'm in my gut, it's me thinking it's Keelan Russell until it's not. Like, and it wouldn't be that big of a surprise if it is Austin Mack. So really and truly, you can't go wrong with either one. But if we're looking for an uptick on the offense, it's, all right, we got a lightning in the bottle right here with Keelan Russell, along with all these weapons that we have, and we think our offensive line is going to be better. He's not going to be running for his life. It's, okay, we actually may have a quarterback design run game where we can open up the package a little bit more. Not to say he's not – not to compare him to Jalen Milroe.
0: Yeah.
1: But it's going to be one of those things where, oh, we're going to run quarterback power, quarterback buck sweep, because we have explosive capabilities with his legs, and it kind of helps us out offensively.
0: Yeah, he's not Jalen Milroe from a running standpoint, but he's more Jalen Milroe than Ty Simpson, maybe is a way to look at it with Russell. And they mentioned it there, right? You don't be surprised. And I'm not going to be surprised if Austin Mack is the first quarterback on the field against East Carolina. If it's a neck and neck type of competition, you just wonder, is it going to be a kind of thing where, not that it would be this rough or anything. I mean, who knows? Maybe it will be. But like, I go back to Jalen Hurts, right? When he came in and you had Blake Barnett and he started that game against USC, and it was rough. It was rough. Jalen Hurts comes in and, I mean, he did fumble on like his first series, but they put him back out there and you saw how he responded to that. And that was it, right? And you wonder, is that how it's going to be potentially with Keelan Russell, where, you know, Austin Mack, not saying that he'll play poorly, but he goes out there, and then when Keelan Russell gets his chance, it's just undeniable the talent that you see there. And it's, okay, we have to go with this guy. You know, well, time will tell with that one, but you definitely want to have a guy settled, because week two, you've got to go to Kentucky. And I know you think, well, it's Kentucky, you should have to beat them, no problem. It's still an SEC road game. It's going to be the first SEC road start for one of these guys. I think you would want to have a whole week of practice of, you're the guy, let's get you as ready as possible to go into a hostile environment and take on an SEC program in week two. So if you were to put money on it right now, Damian, I think Keelan Russell ultimately is going to be the starter for Alabama. Doesn't mean he'll start week one, but I do think that coming out of the East Carolina game, I think it will be Keelan Russell.
1: I'm with you. I think it's Keelan Russell's. I think it's his job to lose.
0: Yeah.
1: And again, I understand his youth, but if all signs are telling you, like, you know, it's like you said, it's got to be undeniable. Where it's, if you're Kalen DeBoer, you're kind of sitting back saying, you know, Austin's not doing a bad job. He's going out there, he's managing the offense, he's doing everything that we need to. But Keelan Russell, just, he has that it. And it, kind of to that point, when we've seen Keelan Russell, even in mop-up duty, we've all kind of had that moment of hesitancy of, like, he looks different. Like, it just looks different. And he has that it factor. And again, a lot of it were in blowout situations, but he does give you kind of that it that you just can't really put a feel it. You can't really just name it. You just watch the way he operates, and it's, okay, yeah, it's pretty much his job to lose at this point. But, and again, no disrespect to Austin Mack at all, because again, he's followed Kalen DeBoer. He knows the system. He knows what the offense is supposed to look like.
0: Yeah.
1: But it just, there's a difference when Keelan Russell steps up, you know, behind center. It's just, some people have it and some people don't.
0: No, you're absolutely right. So, all right, so those are our thoughts, kind of an update for you on the Alabama quarterback battle. We both think Keelan Russell ultimately going to be the guy for the Crimson Tide. When we come back, we'll talk more SEC quarterback competitions and fall camp. So we've got Tennessee, Florida, Arkansas, and Vanderbilt. Those are the other ones to keep an eye on. I know it's It's going to matter.
1: Yeah.
0: It's going to matter. Maybe the first two I said more than the latter two, but nonetheless, they're still going to matter and have an impact on the college football season. So we will talk more quarterback competitions in the SEC. Your texts are coming in. Some of y'all have your thoughts on the quarterback battles as well. 205-834-9450 as we roll along here on a Monday.
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0: 818, welcome back into McElroy and Kubelik in the morning. Conrad and Damian here with you talking some college football, looking at some of the quarterback competitions that will be kicking off this week in fall camp. Well, I guess they started in the spring, but you know what I'm saying. We'll start to have a better picture of who's going to lead a number of SEC programs into battle this fall. So we'll start, we'll dive back into those. Just talked Alabama there at the beginning of the hour. We'll get into Tennessee, Florida, and others here in just a moment. Did want to pass this along, though, some breaking news in the sports world. And I can't believe we're talking about soccer again, but Mauricio Pochettino, he just signed a new contract to remain the manager of the United States men's team through the next World Cup. So,
1: okay.
0: We, you know, just remember that in 4 years when you're like, oh yeah, I forgot we signed that guy 4 years ago, but just wanted to pass that along because that just came down.
1: Let's go.
0: A couple of minutes ago. All right. Getting back into the college football conversation, let's take a look at, Damian's former love, the Tennessee Volunteers. You always look like that. Like, oh, I never liked Tennessee.
1: I've told you on numerous occasions, I am a Heupel disciple.
0: Yeah, he is the head coach of Tennessee.
1: He just so happened to coach Tennessee.
0: All right, well, let's find out who the next Hendon Hooker is going to be.
1: That does not exist.
0: Because that was your boy.
1: That doesn't exist.
0: That was your boy. All right, so for the Tennessee Volunteers, their quarterback competition, again, this is on three. They put together kind of a primer for these quarterback competitions, so we will share what they had to say with you and then give you some of our thoughts. So it's between George McIntyre, he's been in the program, and Faison Brandon. He was the five-star, depending on where you looked, someplace at him, the number one quarterback in the past recruiting cycle. So a lot of potential, big time, like very similar to, you know, kind of like how people were talking about Keelan Russell coming out of high school 2 years ago now. That was like Faison Brandon last year. Like he was like this was a big deal for Tennessee. So, in terms of how that battle is going to ultimately go, this is what On3 writes. Entering the spring, it appeared George McIntyre was the clear quarterback to beat to earn the starting job. But true freshman Faison Brandon came on strong, pushing McIntyre and looking even better than him at times. Sources through the spring and now into summer continue to tell On3 that Brandon has positioned himself to truly compete for the job and potentially start week one. McIntyre enters fall camp with every chance to still win the job, but Brandon has improved his body since enrolling and working with new strength and conditioning coach Derek Owings. So we had Vince Ferrara on, who does a radio show up in Knoxville. He covers Tennessee. We had him on a three-man front last week, and he said basically what we were just talking about there, but he said that in spring, like, Faison Brandon really impressed a lot of people, and he showed, like, it feels even more so to a degree what we were just talking about Alabama, where it's like, man, if you think he's ready, like the ceiling of what he could potentially be. Now, there's probably going to be bumps in the road, just like there are for any freshman or first-year starter. Like, that's the way it goes. But, like, the ceiling for him is so high that it's like, how could you not kind of roll the dice and go on that? And let's be honest, with Tennessee too, right? You know, Alabama, there's a lot of pressure on them every year, but they made the playoff last year. They won a game against Oklahoma. Like, they showed progress from year one to year two. Tennessee went the opposite way last year, right? They went from making the playoff to having all that quarterback drama, but they went 8-4 last year. They lost a bowl game. Like, they've got to get that momentum built back up. And it feels like since Hendon Hooker, the quarterback position just hasn't been, it hasn't been bad, but it just hasn't been elite, right? You haven't been able to get it back to that level. And if you have a chance with a guy like Faison Brandon, who a young guy, you could get him in there and really have something special maybe midway through the season once he's kind of gone through some of those learning curves and those bumps and bruises of playing college football in the SEC. It feels hard to me that you're not going to take that chance. And plus, if he already made as big of a stride as he did in the spring, who's to say he's not going to come back in the fall and continue to do that? And then we're not even really talking about a competition by week one. It's just Faison Brandon's the guy. Let's rock and roll.
1: Yeah, it's very similar to the Alabama situation when you look at it, because we had Adam Sparks on about a week or so ago, and then we've had Austin Price throughout the summer here on Mac and Cube, and they've both kind of said the similar to what On3 is saying. It's okay, we had expectations for Faison Brandon coming in of, okay, like, he's the next one. Maybe you can build him up. But then as he got there and went through the spring, it's, okay, we may have something here. He may be ready. And again, George McIntyre, a guy that's been in the system for a while, it's almost like kind of like Austin Mack, where you kind of want to give him his due diligence of, okay, you've been here, we'll give you an opportunity, but if this freshman is showing that, hey, like he may be ready now, you might as well roll the dice. And again, I've seen clips of Faison Brandon when he's in high school. Looks nice, looks polished.
0: Yeah.
1: But also, he's never done it at the SEC level. And the expectation of Tennessee, like you said, going from a college football playoff a couple seasons ago, and then last year taking a little bit of a dip with Joey Aguilar, it's, man, we need you to hit, and we need you to hit right now. Like, you can't afford kind of a slow build, or, you know, maybe if you're going into week one against Furman, you don't really know. You got to have it set by Georgia Tech week two. And now with Arian Carter being out on the defensive side, it's, man, we may need you to go out there and throw it a bunch. And we need you to be able to orchestrate this offense, because in Heupel's system, it's the decision-making comes with the quarterback. And we saw good Joey Aguilar when they're jumping up on Georgia early on in that game. Then we saw once you throw the turnovers, it's, okay, well, we have to find some sort of consistency. But I think that, you know, if of all the quarterback competitions, when we talk about the importance, the way that this offense is ran, it's mainly what the quarterback
0: does.
1: Yeah,
0: it's very important.
1: Yeah, it's extremely important. So I think with the pieces that you have around whoever is at quarterback, you feel good, but who's going to give you that Hendon Hooker type feeling? Mm-hmm. And again, maybe that's what you've been chasing for so long, because you expected it with Nico, didn't pan out. You had Joe Milton after Hendon, and it's okay, he can throw it a country mile, but by God, if we ask him to throw a hitch route, we don't know where it's going. So you're chasing that as far as efficiency of the offense and when it's going and how it could look, but you're also, that's the expectation.
0: Yeah.
1: And you're bringing in a true freshman where it's, man, we can't even you're going to have to learn the job on the fly by being thrown into the fire. And again, no shot at George McIntyre, but it's also kind of a revelation of, you know, man, maybe you're just not that guy. And not to say that you couldn't be, but now we have extra added pressure with a true freshman that is, hey man, if we're going to roll the dice, we might as well get him out there and let him learn on the job. So I think that quarterback competition is going to be extremely important for whatever success that Tennessee expects. And, I mean, now it's kind of a – I'm not going to say a make or break year, but it's also kind of one of those things. Or was that college football playoff appearance, was that a one-off? Or is this kind of where Tennessee is moving forward under Josh Heupel?
0: Yeah, and I think Aguilar deserves credit for last year. But, I mean, let's remember, like, this guy came in middle of the offseason and led the SEC in passing yards last year. So he deserves credit for that and his talent. Mm-hmm. But I think that also shows you, like, Heupel, like, they're going to take care of the quarterback and they're going to give him, you know, they're going to make sure that he has every chance to succeed, whoever it is that's in there. And, yeah, I think you go with the higher ceiling guys. So, yeah, I feel good about Faison Brandon. I assume that's where you're leaning to. For who the quarterback will ultimately be there for the Volunteers. All right, now looking at the Florida Gators. So this one was interesting because you thought they brought in Aaron Filo from Georgia Tech. They bought in Buster Faulkner, the offensive coordinator from Georgia Tech. Seems like, oh, okay, great. You brought your guy with you, like, taken care of. But apparently throughout the course of the offseason, it has not quite gone, that way. And that doesn't necessarily mean that Filo isn't going to be good if he is ultimately the guy. I think it's a little bit of, okay, well, maybe we need to see some more from Filo, but also Tramell Jones, like, he's shown us a little something that maybe we didn't know what was there. So this is what On3 had to say about the Florida battle. They said, John Summerall and OC Buster Faulkner brought in Georgia Tech transfer Aaron Filo because of his familiarity with Faulkner's offense from the Yellow Jackets. Exiting spring ball, Filo had not pulled away from the competition, and Tramell Jones had emerged as a legit contender. Jones continued to turn heads in the spring game, with sources giving him the edge on accuracy and athleticism. This will be a legitimate two-way battle as camp opens up this week, according to our sources. So, I mean, I'll be honest, until maybe like a month ago, I just kind of assumed it was Aaron Filo, and then you started to hear some things from people that cover Florida, like, hey, maybe this thing's actually not as set in stone as, you know, like, you know, this is what we're hearing, this is what's going on, and I would still assume, based on the familiarity that you have with Buster Faulkner, that Aaron Filo will be given every opportunity to be the guy, and that's probably who you want to be the guy, because that would be the most seamless transition you would have to imagine. But, you know, it's certainly not a good thing to have somebody that's going to push him in camp, but that's still probably the direction that I would lean, is with Filo, just because of that familiarity there. But, you know, who knows? It's John Summerall. It's a new coaching staff. I know you maybe have some loyalty there because of Buster Faulkner, but it's also like, this is your chance as John Summerall to be like, hey, this is my, like, this is the identity we're going to go with moving forward. Mm-hmm. And, you know, whoever you think is going to give you the best chance to have a successful year one, obviously you're going to go with that guy. So I would probably still lean Aaron Filo a little bit in this one, but it definitely looks like it's much more competitive than we thought coming out of the transfer portal when they made these moves and brought in the new staff.
1: See, when we talked with Dave Waters, even just throughout the summer, even going back to the spring, he brought up a great point. It's kind of to that point on three. Aaron Filo, you came in with the expectation that it's pretty much going to be his job to lose, but also he didn't do anything to clearly separate of like, oh, okay, like this actually may
0: this dude is legit. Yeah.
1: Right. Like you're not necessarily comfortable or uncomfortable with either one, but it's also like, wow, this actually was a little bit closer than you expect. Just kind of going through the following months after the spring. And we saw Tremaile Jones there towards the end. And for as inconsistent as DJ Lagway was, no offense to him, but it kind of felt as though, well, I mean, if DJ Lagway is playing this bad, you might as well throw somebody else in there. And even when he went in, it was, okay, well, maybe you just don't have a quarterback in that room. And then now with John Summerall coming in, you get a fresh start. Maybe that's what Tremaile Jones needed of, that system wasn't for me. This is new. This is a clean slate for everybody. And if Aaron Filo hasn't done the necessary steps to kind of clear it out, maybe there is a little bit of a quarterback competition that genuinely is going to go into the fall. And going back to a couple weeks ago when we had Dave on, he brought up a great point. It's, you know, like it's Tremaile does things that Aaron can't do, and then Aaron does things that Tremaile can't do.
0: Yeah.
1: So he said kind of during the spring, it's, man, with all those weapons that you have at your disposal, we're not asking the quarterback to do too much, and there's still not much separation between the both. So it's kind of one of those things where you don't – there's not really a bad option.
0: Yeah.
1: But who's going to be that point guard where it's like, hey, we're not asking you to do too much. You got Erickson. We just got Eric Singleton out of the transfer portal. We have bona fide dudes out wide. You got Jaden
0: Bosworth. One of the best running backs in the country. Yeah.
1: Man, just be a point guard. Just distribute. Do what you need to do. So I mean, if you're John Summerall, I'm not saying that your job is on the line, you know, depending on who you have, but you do want to have some sort of comfortability of knowing, hey, whoever is a quarterback one, we're not asking you to do too much. Don't blow it for us. Who can manage that offense?
0: Yeah.
1: Because you're going to have pieces around you that's going to elevate your style of play or your game because we're not asking you to do everything.
0: Yeah, no doubt about it. So those are kind of a look at the three – I guess the biggest or highest profile quarterback battles we're going to have in SEC fall camps. We'll talk a little bit about Arkansas and Vanderbilt on the other side as well, but we also want to get to your phone calls and your text. Cody, we see you on hold there. A lot of you chiming in with questions about the upcoming season. We'll get to those as well. 205-834-9450 if you want to join the conversation. More Mac and Cube on the way next.
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0: 8:36 here on McElroy and Kublik in the morning. Damien and Conrad here with you, filling in for the guys, having some fun as we're getting closer to the kickoff to college football season. 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
1: And we hope to see all of you out there. Going to be a lot of fun. It was fantastic last year. It's great every year, but even last year, you know, with some bad weather, they moved us up to the ballroom, and we had such a great time up there. We was like, man, let's just do it up there from the get-go this year. So that'll be a lot of fun coming up here right around the corner, the Jocks kickoff party. So, yeah, go enter some tickets and come hang out with us there at Regents Field. All right, we've been talking quarterback battles in fall camp across the SEC. We talked Alabama, Tennessee, Florida. We'll get to a couple more here, but we do want to take time for your calls and your texts as well. Cody's been waiting patiently here this morning. He wants to talk some Alabama football. How are we doing, Cody?
2: I'm good. Good.
1: What's on your mind?
2: Well, on my mind right now, I heard y'all guys were talking about Kalen Russell, Alabama quarterback.
1: Yeah.
2: I think what's going to happen this coming season coming up, I think Kalen will be good in probably first 2 weeks of the game, but he's going to have hard time with the hard pressure and hard test against Florida State on, if I'm right, that's on week 3 in September. I don't remember the date. But I think Kalen needs to depend on offensive players this year. I mean, last year it was, it was all right. I mean, was it bad? Was it good? I would say just average, right?
1: Yeah.
2: Last season. But I'll be honest with you. If offenses cannot protect their quarterback, Alabama's not going to have a good season this year, and they're going to be struggling like they did against Indiana last year in playoff game. So I'm just wondering what y'all think this offense needs to do this season and later season if they get to playoffs again this year. And what do you think Coach DeBoer needs to do?
1: I got you, Cody. Thank you for the call this morning. Yeah, so, I mean, to Cody's point there, the offensive line is going to be massive for Alabama this year, and that's going to determine a lot of things for their success on the offensive side of the ball, not only protecting the quarterback but the run game. And especially when you have a first-year starter, right, you want them to have as much time to make the decisions that they need to make as possible. And we talked about with Kalen, right, a big draw of him is his legs and his ability to maybe alleviate some of those issues if you have a bumpy offensive line, but you don't want it to be – excuse me, you don't want it to have to be that way all the time where he's running for his life constantly and having to, you know, play hero ball and make superhuman-like plays. Not saying that he can't do that, but that's not the ideal situation for any coach. So the offensive line is going to have to gel. They're going to have to come along quickly. And, you know, to Cody's point there as well, right, with Florida State coming in early, you also have Kentucky in week 2. And the way that their defensive coordinator, you know, we talked with somebody that Nick Roush from KSR last week, and I was asking him about what that matchup's going to look like. And he said a lot of blitzing. That's what you're going to see if you're Alabama. A lot of blitzes, a lot of pressure, because they know it's going to be an inexperienced quarterback there in week 2, and they want to force them to maybe make some mistakes, especially early on. So you'll have some experience with that in week 2 that should help you getting into Florida State. But that's why I also go, I understand if you need to play them both in week 1 against East Carolina, but I think you need to settle on a quarterback after that game because you want them to have that experience in Kentucky. You want to have it against Florida State, because it's not going to be that long before you're facing Georgia in Bryant-Denny Stadium. And that's going to be a whole different ball game. So you want a couple of games under that belt of this is what we did right, this is what we did wrong, this is the strength of our offense, and this is where maybe some things that we need to avoid and look out for there. So appreciate the call, Cody, and it's certainly going to be a big time. It's a big question mark with Alabama right now. What the quarterback's going to look like, what the offensive line's going to look like in the running game is those the success of one of those will help the success of the other groups. No doubt about it. Let's go to Melvin. Melvin wants to chime in on the Alabama quarterbacks as well. How we doing, Melvin?
3: Hey, guys. How's it going this morning?
1: Going well. What you got?
3: Okay, so I've been listening to you guys. There are a lot of good points that I think you made. One is that the potential, the ceiling for Keilon Russell, but also I look at it like this. I think whoever wins the spot, the other guy's going at the end of the year. And you got to look at it, and then I think Alabama should look at it like this. Who do you want to – who would you rather lose? Not that you want to leave, but who would you rather lose?
1: Yeah.
3: Would you rather lose Russell or would you rather lose Mac? And in my opinion, I think you got to bet on Russell if that's the case. Thanks, guys.
1: Yeah, appreciate that, Melvin. Yeah, and that's an interesting point. I'll be honest. I thought – I was told by somebody last spring, like not – like a few months ago, like a year and a half ago, that there was an expectation that Austin Mack was going to leave, and he never has. Now, I do think this would be kind of the final straw of, all right, if Keilon comes in and starts, he's obviously the starter next year, so Austin Mack's going to leave. It's also crazy to think he's only 19 years old.
4: Right.
1: And he's been in college football. This is his fourth year now, and he's only 19 years old. And he'll go somewhere, and I think I really like Austin Mack. I think he has a lot of potential as well. But I do understand that point of, do you want to bank on Keilon and let him have an opportunity this year, knowing, hey, you know what, maybe you are going to go 9-3 this year with Keilon Russell, but that experience for this year will translate over to next year. You already have a full season under your belt, and you know, if he lives up to the expectations, I mean, he's going to be a front runner for the Heisman Trophy next year. This is just my opinion. This is maybe a hot take. I expect Keilon Russell to be the quarterback for Alabama this year, and if that does end up being the case, I think at the end of this year, you are looking at Keilon Russell as a top five, if not maybe even a top three quarterback in the SEC. Like, I think he is, if that dude gets the chance, he is going to absolutely light it up. But, you know, that's just.

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1: Out just to see, but I'm with you though. I do think his
2: that's
1: upside,
2: just where I am. His upside is crazy high,
1: 100%. And you know what happened the last time Alabama had a quarterback wearing number 12?
2: It was the third year for that coach too, wasn't it?
1: It was. Not okay, Brian Windhorse.
2: Yeah.
1: Wait a minute. You did fresh off of SEC championship loss with
2: starter. Yeah.
1: With the former starter.
2: Yeah.
1: Number 12 steps in, first time starter.
2: Mm-hmm.
1: I'm just saying, man, if Keelan Russell's ceiling is Greg McElroy's career at Alabama,
2: sign me up for that, man.
1: You stroking that check of donating to Yay Alabama, ain't you?
2: Man, so we're gonna lose to South Carolina next year.
1: the one year that Lenore Sellers is gone, and it's like, man, like they got him.
2: But
1: just saying, man, you know it's. I'm with you, though. I think whoever is QB1 for Alabama, I think the pieces around him, and again, there is a massive question mark with the offensive line. If Alabama shows me by week four that they can close a game out by running the football, then it's on and popping.
2: We're having a different conversation.
1: Yeah, it's on and popping for the rest of the season. Like, it's okay, y'all done messed up. He'll messed around found out, like, that's what's going to happen. But also, again, EJ Crowell, high expectations for a freshman, but if he does what he did at Jackson High School,
2: I know,
1: hey, come on now. And he's rocking number 13. Only great ones wear number 13 at Alabama. Ain't that right, Conrad? Ain't that right?
2: Yeah. Pretty good.
1: And then you look at pretty the receiving core, Lotzier Brooks, he's another, now we believe in this dude. And if Ryan Coleman Williams.
2: Yeah, he's kind of flying under the radar a little bit, I feel like.
1: Bro, like, again, yeah. And all last season, coming out of fall camp, all you heard was Kalen DeBoer. Whenever he talked about receiver room, it's like, hey, Lotzier Brooks, if we can get him going, there's no telling what this offense can do. And you saw him develop. Now he's bona fide a number two, but if Ryan Coleman Williams continues with that sophomore slump, hey, we got faith in Lotzier. And then Sadarian Morgan coming up. I mean, there's only a few freshmen that look like that. So, whoever is at quarterback, you're gonna have some toys to play with, man.
2: All right, you're getting me excited now, Damien. Getting me excited for the upcoming season. All right, well, more of you wanting to chime in, text, calls coming in as well. We will continue this conversation with y'all about quarterback situations, what's going on in the SEC. More college football talk on the way. 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

0: 8:53 here on McElroy and Kublik in the morning. Damien and Conrad here with you having some fun in hour number two. Seems as though Conrad's starting to come around, man. He talked about Keelan Russell being a top three, top five quarterback in the SEC at season's end. He had a 9-3 expectation going into this season early on, but now as we're getting closer to kickoff, I might have talked him off the ledge a little bit. Now he's feeling pretty good about his boys.
1: We'll wait and see how it all plays out, Damien. It's easy for me to get excited. Like, oh, so you're saying there's a chance, and then that's all I need to hear. So I appreciate you uplifting my spirits this morning. So, all right, we're going to get to more of your calls and texts, though, because a lot of you chiming in now with more of your thoughts on some of the quarterback situations around the SEC. Let's go to Arizona Jay. He wants to talk a little college football this morning. How are we doing, Arizona Jay?
2: Hey, what's up, y'all, man? You know, college football is getting close when all the trash talking start. It's the delusional trash talking that starts. It's kind of like, oh, we're going to win it all this year. But you was like, oh, and throwing whatever. You didn't even win a game last year, but you're going to win it all. The only team to ever do that was like Central Florida, and they still think they're national championships. We all know the deal with that. But
1: hey, everyone's got a chance to win it all right now, Arizona Jay. That's all that matters.
2: Man, you tell yourself that. I mean, that's
1: exactly.
2: What your mouth say.
1: Exactly.
2: That's what your mouth say. But, you know what I mean, that all three of us know. And you know what? It's good to see y'all young bloods that's like running the steering the ship. It's good to see young people come up. You know what I mean? Glad y'all doing the thing this year. But, I mean today, not this year, but today. But I don't know. Like I said, like I think we was arguing on TikTok because there was arguing Alabama. And like we were saying, like if Alabama don't know who their quarterback is yet, that means that's a red flag right there. If you don't clearly know who your quarterback is already, that's a red flag right there.
1: Yeah, like the old saying of if you have two quarterbacks and you don't really have any quarterbacks, yeah.
2: You have no quarterback. And then on top of that, you know what I mean? It was some dude arguing with me about Notre Dame. It's like, oh, but we make it to the playoffs. Like, yeah, but you play cupcakes, like, every year. And then they're coming up with this scenario of why Notre Dame isn't in the contract. It's in a conference. It's like, dude, it's because of that NBC contract. They don't want to give up that NBC money.
1: Yep.
2: Which I don't know why NBC is paying them. Like they're not the Lou Holtz Notre Dame anymore. And it's been like that since the year 1999. You know what I mean? What are we doing here?
1: Yeah, well, I was
2: See,
1: about
2: you
1: to
2: got
1: say.
2: My brother, you got my brother over here talking now. He's in the car with me.
1: No, I understand where you're coming from, Jay. I appreciate you calling. We're about to have to run to a break here. But, look, a lot of people watch Notre Dame. Now, you know, it's maybe not quite as many as you would think, you know, when you go and look at some of the biggest match or the most viewed matchups in college football. But hey, man, they got that TV money coming in. They got $20 million for that SoFi patch on their jerseys now. Like they're,
0: oh yeah, they, yeah, hey, you gonna know, they're gonna see you.
1: They're doing their thing. So, all right, we'll continue this conversation on the other side. We'll talk more college football. We'll give you an update on the MLB trade deadline as well. Appreciate you being here. One more hour to go on McElroy and Kublik in the morning.
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0: morning getting underway as we speak. Conrad Van Order, Damian Mitchell filling in for Greg and Cole today. They'll be back later on in the week along with John Saber. So appreciate y'all joining us this morning. Let us have a little fun talking college football. So we spent a lot of the last hour taking your phone calls as well as diving into a number of quarterback competitions going on in the SEC as fall camps start kicking off this week. Alabama and Auburn getting underway Wednesday. UAB getting started today. So some programs in just a matter of hours will be beginning their fall camp as they get started and geared up for the 2026 college football season. So a lot of you chiming in with your thoughts, your text, your calls still. So we'll get back to some of those calls and those conversations here momentarily. But do want to get everybody up to date real quick on what's going on in the world of college football, because a lot of people just now tuning in, I'm sure. And so if you missed it over the weekend, we did a deep dive on this earlier on. But just to kind of recap, give you the major bullet points, the major talking points here on your Monday morning. You had the Protect College Sports Act. That had a big turn on Friday night, as late on Friday, the SEC and the Big Ten, they both said, hey, you know what? We kind of like this thing now. You've made enough changes. We are going to voice our support for it. So they released a joint statement. They were backing the Protect College Sports Act now, and that was kind of the final piece that needed to happen for today, where the Robert Thune, the Senate Majority Leader there, he is going to take the next steps in getting this thing moved on towards a vote on the Senate floor. And if they're able to get 60 or more votes on that by the end of the week, then it'll get moved up to the House of Representatives, and then they'll do their due diligence and potentially could make some revisions at that level as well. But if it passes through the House of Representatives as well, then it'll end up going to the president for approval. So a long ways to go there, but the SEC and the Big Ten making a big decision and a shocking one at that on late on Friday night that they are now okay with moving forward with the Protect College Sports Act because they got the reassurance they were looking for that there is language in this bill that will prevent third party and multimedia rights deals from infringing on essentially roster cost and programs being able to go and find loopholes to pay players more than they're supposed to. And that's why we are in the situation we are right now with college athletics, where you've got, you know, guys, you know, $50 million rosters being put together places like LSU and so on and so forth. So that's the latest there on the Protect College Sports Act. We'll keep you up to date on that all throughout the week here on Jocks. You also had an eligibility ruling in a Colorado court over the weekend. It gives an extra year of eligibility to 2022 or class of 2022 athletes. However, there are some restrictions that came out on this. So if you are somebody that's already signed a pro contract, that is going to prevent you from coming back because you've already made your decision that you are moving on. And that's going to inhibit you from coming back for that extra year of eligibility. Also, as it currently stands, you can't enter the transfer portal. So you would have to come back to the program that you played for last year, because these guys didn't know they could enter the transfer portal at the end of the season. And so why would you have even considered putting your name in a transfer portal when you thought your graduating eligibility was used up? So a couple wrinkles to figure out there, and we'll see what that means for a number of programs across the country if they're able to bring back some guys with some experience for some depth. Because let's be honest, most of the guys that would come back and have a starting role, they're signed to NFL teams and they're, you know, continuing that next part of their career. So those were the two big storylines over the weekend that'll have some impact on college football in the very near future. We'll also talk a little bit about the MLB trade deadline. You just had a big deal come down with the Phillies as they just got Luis Urias, second baseman there from the Giants. So action still going on there as we are 8 hours away from the deadline. That's 5 o'clock Central Time when that'll be done. So we'll get you up to date on all that. Braves making a couple moves as well coming up here in just a few minutes. But a lot of you waiting patiently to chime in with your thoughts this morning. We don't want to leave you hanging any longer. So let's go to the phone lines. Let's talk to our buddy Lee. He's a big Florida Gators fan, and he wants to talk about them this morning. How are we doing, Lee?
1: I'm doing great, but I'm doing about like you, Conrad. Don't know who the quarterback is going to be for my team. You know, but I will say this. Overall, and I've been looking at the schedules, Alabama and Florida play a pretty similar schedule as far as the difficulty. And I think Florida might end up having a better record than Alabama this year, just simply because of one reason.
0: Ooh, okay.
1: Because of Jaden Baugh, because they got a running back I think they can run through and down over anybody.
0: Yeah, he's a good one.
1: He's proven it, and that's what but Florida's going to have to rely on him, and that's the only reason why. Without a quarterback, you don't have a quarterback, you don't have an offense, you don't have a team. And the questions that Florida has at offense right now because of either Filo or Tremel, I think Filo's going to end up being the starting quarterback, but, well, I just wish between you and me, I wish Lagway hadn't left. I think that would have solidified Florida and made them a definite playoff contender, but now it's up in the air.
0: So even after as bad as it was last year with Lagway, you still would have preferred him over Filo or Jones?
1: Yes, because he started coming around. He started actually showing that he knew what he did. He make a lot of dumb mistakes. Yeah, but yeah. You got to hope that also the guy. I think that he would have progressed and that he would have matured. Okay, but apparently I was wrong. He went to Baylor, so. But I think actually, I think Filo is very similar to Lagway. But I think Filo actually thinks better on his feet. I think he's a more how do I say this? He's got more mental acumen. He's got a lot more going on upstairs. I think that he makes better decisions. Right? I don't think he has quite the arm that Lagway did, but also having him and having Baugh as a running back, I think Florida's going to be a heck of a lot better than they were last year, but we'll have to wait and see. And that's the question mark again, like I said, when you have a question at quarterback, you don't know. And once again, Alabama's schedule is very similar to Florida's. They play a lot of the same people.
0: Yeah.
1: That's why I'm really going to like when Alabama plays Florida State at the very beginning of the season. So we'll, as a Gator fan, we'll know how it is, and hopefully we can help you out by showing Auburn's deficiencies.
0: There you go. I like it, Lee. I like it. Appreciate the phone call this morning, man. I like how he was trying really hard not to say he thinks DJ Lagway just maybe not the smartest quarterback in the world, I could understand based on the
2: I can't erase the LSU
0: season
2: game
0: you had last year. And the thing with Florida, man, is the consistency of it all. Because I mean, I think a lot of people maybe forget, like, they beat Texas last year. I know Texas. Yeah, I mean,
2: right?
0: But that was the game. Like, if Texas had won that game, they would have been the college football playoff last year. And Florida beat them. And I know it was earlier on in the season, but. Like, there were still flashes. I know you went 4-8 last year, and nobody wants that, especially at Florida, but it's consistency. And I think they'll be way more consistent under Sumrall.
2: Probably the most talented 4-8 team you've seen in a long time.
0: Yeah.
2: Where, like, even as bad as it was last year, it still feels as though, like, now they're gonna write this shit rather quickly.
0: Yeah.
2: Like, to have all that talent that you had, and like you said, only go 4-8, but one of those wins was against a top 15 team in Texas who, like you said, had they won that game, Texas is in the college football playoff.
0: Yep.
2: So, I mean, you even go back a couple years ago when they knocked off Ole Miss down there in the swamp. Like, Florida's, when they're rocking, they're rocking. And when they're down, it's pretty bad. Because, again, we saw USF go down there and beat them in the swamp. And then a couple weeks after that, Florida knocks off Texas in the swamp. And it's, man, you don't. Like you said, you got to look at it. I'm not on board with Lee saying, you know, they may have a better season than Alabama. Like, it's kind of I'm not ready to co-sign that one. But I do think they will be vastly improved from what their record was last season, for sure.
0: Yeah, no, they should be a lot better. And, you know, you brought it up last segment. I know, you know, Lee was just kind of talking about it there. But the people you have around your quarterback, like, you've got – I know Greg said this a couple weeks ago, like, Florida may end up having one of the more underrated wide receiver rooms in the country, and they could be elite once you kind of get in the season, you get in the flow of things of the offense. And I think outside of, you know, with Ahmad Hardy not being sure when he'll be back exactly, I think if you were – Kiwon Lacy's the only running back in the SEC I'd take over Jaden Ball right now. He is really, really good, and the fact they were able to retain him is massive. So Florida's going to be a lot of fun to watch this year. There's no doubt about that. Let's go to Charles. He's in Lake Martin. He wants to talk some football with us this morning. How are we doing, Charles?
3: All right, man. How you guys doing? I was just wanting to call about, we were talking earlier about Notre Dame and their, you know, with NBC. And I think being in not being in conference is really killing them as far as television viewers, too, because Alabama is the number one watch team at 8.3 million. That's every year over 8 million.
0: Yeah.
3: And then you got Texas every year that's number two at like 7.9 million, and then Georgia. I mean, and all three of those teams don't have that many fans. You know, we don't have 8 million fans, but because we're in the SEC conference, everybody's watching us because they hate us. You know, you got every
0: fan. So you got a lot of hate watching for Alabama. There's no doubt about that.
3: Exactly. And it's same with Texas, same with Georgia. I think if Notre Dame was in a conference with competition, they would make even more money than what they're doing now. You know, even if they did say they went to the SEC, hell, the television rights being renegotiated would get everybody in the conference, you know, paid a lot more. So I don't understand why they don't join a conference, because they'd make a lot more money than they're making now. So it must not be coming down to NBC and money. It's got to be coming down to competition. They just don't want it.
0: Yeah. Look, Charles, I appreciate the call this morning. We know Notre Dame, right? They like to go dance to the sound of their own tune. And as long as they're able to do their own thing, they want to do that. Now, it will be interesting, because part of the Protect College Sports Act was allowing for expansion up to 19 teams per conference. But if you wanted to leave, like let's say Florida State wanted to join the SEC, they would have to go independent for 5 years, and then they could join the conference. That's one of the stipulations if this bill passes. Notre Dame, on the other hand, they're already independent. They would be able to jump and join a conference at any moment's notice, right? So you do start to wonder, especially once that next round of negotiations come up for TV deals in the 2030s, if you're the Big Ten or the SEC, but Notre Dame's always felt more like they'd go to the Big Ten, in my opinion, do you jump ship and go into a conference at that point? Because, like you're saying there, the money that you're going to be able to get is going to be so much greater. And if you're already getting $20 million for a jersey patch like it was announced last week, what would that number jump to if you're in the Big Ten, right? Mm-hmm. Would that be $30 million? Something like that. But he did bring up a good point there, and that is, if you just go and look, Alabama was the most watched team in college football last year by almost 1 million viewers. They had 8.49 million viewers on average, and this is at the end of the regular season, so this isn't even taking into account the playoffs. But for Notre Dame, in contrast to that, Notre Dame was number 15 at 3.93 million. So, I mean, just think about this. South Carolina, more people watched South Carolina football last year than Notre Dame football. So I mean, that is both a compliment to South Carolina as a small slight to Notre Dame. But they are a very popular brand. There's no doubt about it. But it's not like they're up there with Ohio State, Alabama, Georgia, Texas. Like, those teams are still above and beyond. And part of it is hate watching, yeah. But part of that for Notre Dame is hate watching, because there's a lot of people out there that don't like Notre Dame. But yeah, you're still only averaging 3.93 million viewers per game, and you're not playing a very difficult schedule, so you don't have a lot of those marquee matchups. Now, you did have Miami and Texas A&M, and those were great games last year. But, you know, on a week-in and week-out basis, it's just not quite the same as what you're getting some other places. So appreciate y'all's phone calls, though. A lot of great conversations that we've had this morning, and we will continue to do some. We'll get to some of your texts as well, because we haven't really had an opportunity to do that. But more college football talk on the way. We'll dive a little bit into the MLB trade deadline as well. Some big moves for the Braves over the past couple days. And, of course, the Dodgers did it once again with Tarik Skubal. So a lot for us to get to. Appreciate you joining us. Hour 3 rolls on here on McElroy Kublik in the morning.
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0: Welcome back into McElroy and Kubik in the morning. Conrad Van Order, Damian Mitchell here with you, filling in for the guys on your Monday. 9:17 here as we've spent a lot of time, pretty much the whole time, talking college football as it is right around the corner. Fall camps kicking off this week. Had a lot of fun talking with y'all on the phone lines as well. We will continue to do that and read your text messages as well. But we do need to take a minute here, talk a little MLB trade deadline because that's coming up and we've got big deals happening, even this morning. And we will we'll get you the latest on that as well as the Braves and some of the moves that they made over the weekend. But first, we do need to remind you that the Alabama heat and humidity can be absolutely brutal and you don't want to let it affect your home and family. 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All right, getting you up to date on the MLB trade deadline. We mentioned it at the top of the hour, but the Philadelphia Phillies, they have made a big move as they have gone and acquired three-time batting champion and second baseman for the San Francisco Giants, Luis Arraez. So this is now going to be his fifth team in 5 years. It's interesting. He's been a very in-demand player. I was hoping that my Yankees were going to make a push for him today. But he is the model of consistency, man. If you need a guy that can get on base and hit above 300, that's going to be Luis Arraez for you. So he was going to be a free agent after the year. Giants not going super well in Tony Vitello's first year in the major league. So they're selling off some guys, and that was a big part of it there. So the Phillies, now they get an upgrade in their lineup and an upgrade at the second base spot. So that was kind of the big news coming in earlier this morning on the trade deadline. But over the weekend, you had the Dodgers. They got Tarik Skubal from the Tigers. That was the trade we were all waiting to happen. We were hoping it wouldn't happen, and unfortunately, it did. So in exchange for three prospects, the Dodgers get arguably the best pitcher in Major League Baseball over the last 2.5 seasons. He's won the last two Cy Young Awards in the American League. And all the Dodgers had to give up was their number 5 and number 8 ranked prospects. And then they threw in a third prospect as well. But not a king's ransom that a lot of people were expecting for the two-time reigning Cy Young winner there in the American League. But you just look now for the Dodgers, man. You're going to have Tarik Skubal, Yoshinobu Yamamoto, Shohei Ohtani, Blake Snell, and Tyler Glasnow. All of them are expected to be healthy and good to go for the postseason. So if you're Dave Roberts, I mean, you're going to have to tell one of those guys to hit to the bullpen when you come for your World Series run. But just absolutely remarkable how they do this every year, man. It's unfortunate. I'm happy for Greg because I know he's a big Dodgers fan. But if you're not a Dodgers fan, it's brutal to watch, and it seems inevitable now that a third straight World Series will roll through Los Angeles as they have just done a remarkable job putting together that roster and continuing to spend top dollar to be as competitive as possible. So they already had the best starting pitching rotation ERA in the major leagues, and that's with all these injuries that they've been dealing with, and now you just went out of Skubal. So They're going to be in really, really good shape there, and barring mass injuries 2 months from now, it's hard to imagine they won't be the champions once again.
1: One of the best teams in the NL also is they're running the NL East, brother.
0: That's right. The Braves
1: gotta go through Atlanta.
0: Yes, they do. And that's why I know a lot of people were hoping the Braves would make some additions because I talked to Barrett Salee on Friday and it was we're not really worried about the division right now. It's just you got to worry about the Dodgers. We can get to the postseason, but can we get past the Dodgers? And that's going to be a tall task for anybody. But the Braves, they are making a couple of additions. So not a bad weekend. You pick up a fourth outfielder. You pick up a new guy for the rotation, and you sweep the Nationals. So pretty good weekend, all things considered. You did get some bad news, though, and that is that Reynaldo Lopez, one of your starters, he is now on the 15-day IL because of some knee inflammation issues. So they had to call up J.R. Richie yesterday, but he made a start as they got a victory 4-2 over the Nationals yesterday. And then you had Martin Perez. He had a no-hitter going into the seventh on Saturday. You won that game as well, and you picked up Thursday and Friday's games as well. So nice weekend there for the Braves. But as far as their acquisitions go, the first one you picked up starting pitcher Tyler Mahle from the Giants. You got him in exchange for Anthony Molina, who made a couple relief appearances for the Braves this year, but spent a lot of time in AAA. So, excuse me, Tyler Mahle, he had an ERA last year, 2.18. Pretty good.
1: That's
0: pretty good.
1: Phenomenal.
0: This year, unfortunately, it is 5.13.
1: Okay.
0: So you're hoping you can maybe regain some of that 2025 form this year. He's been giving up a lot of home runs, though. That's been his big issue. But somebody that can throw a lot of innings and, you know, be a nice back of the rotation piece there for the Atlanta Braves as they try to get some guys healthy for the postseason. You also picked up outfielder Lane Thomas. He came in a deal with the Royals that also included minor league pitcher Bailey Falter. So you got those two guys in exchange for a couple of prospects. Lane Thomas, he's going to move into left field. He played center for the Royals, but he's going to platoon in left with Yastrzemski. And it's because Lane Thomas has crushed left-handed pitching throughout most of his career. His career average against lefties is .288. So when you're facing a lefty, you'll have Thomas out there. When you're facing a righty, it'll likely be Yastrzemski. But overall, he's hitting .232 with 10 homers and 37 RBIs this year with the Royals. So another bat there, some depth in the outfield for the Atlanta Braves. Still looking to make some more additions in the rotation if the price is right. Some guys that have been mentioned for the Braves, Casey Mize with the Tigers, the former number one overall pick from Auburn. His name has been thrown out there. Jose Soriano from the Angels, another name. And for the Mariners, you have Emerson Hancock. Those are three starters that have, you know, had their names thrown out there as maybe guys that the Braves would look to acquire today before the deadline comes through at 5 p.m. Some of the other big additions that have been made in the last couple of days, you had the New York Yankees. They got first baseman / DH Luis Garcia Jr. from the Nationals in exchange for four pitchers. He led the National League in slugging percentage this year at .560, and he's hitting .283 with 23 homers and 76 RBIs. So a nice addition there for the Yankees. We've just got to figure out how to fit him into the lineup because it looks like right now going to be kind of a rotation with him and Goldschmidt at first base and DH, and hopefully Ben Rice going to get some more reps at catcher because he's been the best player, one of the best players in Major League Baseball this year and certainly the best hitter for the Yankees. So got to keep him in the lineup. But Garcia, he's got 18 home runs since June 1st, so he's been on a hot streak right now. Yankees getting some much-needed lineup help there. So we'll see what's next for New York. The Cubs, they picked up Kevin Gausman. That was the guy the Braves had been linked to a little bit as well. He comes over from the Blue Jays for a pair of prospects. 5-10 with a 4.38 ERA this year for Toronto. But over the last 5 years since he signed that deal, that five-year contract, he has been the fourth-best pitcher in all of Major League Baseball over the last five seasons, only trailing Zach Wheeler, Corbin Burns, and Logan Webb in WAR, which is wins above replacement for anybody that's not a big baseball nerd out there. But he's been excellent over the last 5 years. Hit a little rough patch here the last couple months, 6.47 ERA in his last eight starts. But the Cubs hoping that he'll return to form, and he's been really good in the postseason over the course of his career. And then Tampa Bay, they helped out the Mets. They took starter Freddy Peralta off of their hands after he was a bit of a bust in the free agent signing, but a lot of guys that the Mets brought in haven't really panned out super well for them. So he goes to the Tampa Bay Rays, 5-9 with a 4.99 ERA this season. Easily the worst year of his career so far. So Tampa Bay hoping that, you know, get him out of that Mets clubhouse and bring him down south, and he'll be able to get back to the Freddy Peralta that we knew last year when he was one of the best pitchers in Major League Baseball. And like Kevin Gausman, he's been great over the last handful of years. He has the third most strikeouts in Major League Baseball over the last four seasons behind Zach Wheeler and Dylan Cease. So when he's on, he is certainly on. So that's the big news coming out of the trade deadline. Again, 5 o'clock Central is when that will hit. And after that, these rosters will be set for the home stretch of the Major League Baseball season. So that gets you up to date on what's going on in the world of baseball. Let's go to the text line now, 205-834-9450, as a lot of you wanting to voice your opinions this morning. We've had some time on the phone lines, but not a lot on the text line. And some of you chiming in about the Braves, like this one, it says, if Mail's the only starter the Braves get, then the deadline is a huge fail for Atlanta. Well,
1: we still got a nice squad, though, nonetheless.
0: You got 7.5 hours. Yeah, man, you're 22 games up, or 22 games over .500. You're eight games up in the NL East.
1: But you just got to find a way to beat the Dodgers.
0: Yeah, well, so do 29 other organizations. They got to figure out that puzzle as well, because they haven't been able to do it the last couple of years, as they are looking to be the first team in National League history to win three straight World Series. And
2: I would probably just put my money on that one happening. Don't think you'd make a lot of money on that bet right now.
1: But if you're Brendan Sorsby, you'd play it, right?
2: Well, yeah. I mean, you could probably turn $100 into like $100.50, you know, with your return on that. It's it's a little wins, man. It's better than nothing, right?
1: Exactly.
2: Let's see. This one says, no reason for you to worry about baseball, Conrad. A salary cap is coming.
1: Oh, yeah, boy.
2: Well, I can't wait to not watch baseball next year.
1: Yeah.
2: They try to get that whole thing sorted out. Hopefully that won't happen.
1: Hashtag lockout.
2: Yeah, it's not looking
1: too good.
2: Not looking particularly
1: That's the only way we're
2: going
1: to stop the Dodgers, man. They can't keep spending all this money just because they got it. But,
2: yeah.
1: I mean, you know, if you got it.
2: Well, we need the salary cap and we need the salary floor because we got to keep this thing competitive. we got a couple.
1: Got to find the balance.
2: Couple ways to work this one out. Yeah, so we'll see what they come together there ahead of next season, if we have a season. All right, some of your texts on college football now. This one from Darren in Tennessee about the eligibility changes. If you missed it, class of 2022 recruits, I guess the ones that played all 4 years already, and last year was their senior year and their eligibility is gone. There was a ruling in a Colorado court over the weekend that will give them an extra year of eligibility if they haven't signed a pro contract. But they're going to have to go back to the universities that they played for last year because the portal's over and they currently, as it stands now, cannot enter the portal. So they would have to come back to where they are. Darren, he asked, what happens with those guys NIL if they come back to school for an extra year? Would you just be able to re-sign for whatever they had signed for last year? I would think not. I would think you would be renegotiating what it would be for like a 1 year deal. Essentially, right, because if you're Tommy Castellanos, I don't know what he was making last year, but I think he'd be making more last year than he would this year if he could come back to Florida State, especially if he, you know, was going to come back as a wide receiver as opposed to a starting QB like he did last year. But that's a good question, Darren. I would assume it would be a new contract or a new agreement that they would have to come to, but, you know, all that stuff, I guess, is up in the air right now. Let's see. Someone says South Carolina and the SEC, that proves length and girth just means more. He's talking about the viewership numbers for South Carolina, how more people watched South Carolina football last year than Notre Dame.
1: That's what you got to have in this league, so I've been told.
2: It's important. It is vital to your success in this league. Joseph, he wants to chime in. He says, it's easy for Notre Dame to have a better schedule. You will have more views. Yeah, well, they do get to control who they play, so in a lot of cases, so you know. But hey, they're working on that deal with USC to bring that game back, which that's not Notre Dame's fault. That's USC's fault.
1: Yeah, that's
2: they
1: all
2: didn't
1: want to
2: play that game. But
1: yeah.
2: I mean, that would be a big matchup.
1: You 100%.
2: Would, you know, that would help with the viewership numbers, but nonetheless, it is what it is. Let's see, Jamie, he chimes in this morning. Jamie, I hope you're doing well. He says, Conrad and Damian, good morning. If the Alabama O-line gets or gels, Alabama will be very hard to beat. Bama's defense could be one of the best in the nation. Just my 2 cents. See y'all at the Jocks kickoff party.
1: Huh? Yeah. Hey, I'm with you when you're right, Papa. You're right.
2: Defense looks good.
1: Mm-hmm.
2: Offensive line's a massive question.
1: If you iron that out, you're looking at, again,
2: yeah,
1: college football playoff and potential national championship. We're back to where we started.
2: Well, and that's why we've talked about a lot this offseason with Alabama. The variance in what you could get from them is if those things don't work, if the running game's not any better, the offensive line doesn't come together, even, you know, no matter how good your quarterback is, that's you're still going to be limited, right? And that's where you get into the 8-4 type conversations, or heaven forbid 7-5 if it all goes south. But if those things all hit, or they're at least pretty good, then, yeah, you should be talking about a return trip to the college football playoff and, you know, be in the mix for Atlanta and all that good stuff. But we just got to see how it's going to pan out.
1: And a deserving spot in the college football playoff.
2: Yes.
1: Not just, you know, brand name, like some people like to say.
2: Correct. Let's see. This person says, delusional Florida fans, they're going to jump ship by week 4 this year.
1: Hey.
2: Talking about Lee saying that Florida would be better than Alabama this year.
1: No, Florida, their fans are reasonable. Like, you know, if it's not good, they don't mind. They're not bad, but when they're on, it's hard to talk them off the mountain. I will say that.
2: Well, and to your point about week 4, that the tone will be set for both Florida and Auburn going into week 4 because they play each other week 3, and whoever wins that game, I feel like they're probably going to be 3-0 at that point because I feel pretty good about their non-conference games leading into that. You're probably going to be 3-0. You should be 3-0, And you're going to feel like, man, all right, like what could this season become? On the other hand, whoever loses that game, it's going to be, you know, okay.
1: How far
2: you know,
1: away are we?
2: Yeah, exactly. It's like, were we too optimistic? Like, mm-hmm. what are we looking at this year? So that's going to be a massive game in Jordan-Hare week three. And it's also, you know, for Auburn, right? We've talked about it, but you want to win that game to feel like you made the better hire out of the two guys that were most closely connected to that coaching search this offseason. So
1: yeah,
2: a little pride on
1: that. Exactly. On both sides too. Like, I mean, if you're John Summerall in Florida, you're kind of looking at it as, see what you missed out on.
2: Like, yep.
1: This could have been you. This could have been you. And if your Atlas goal is you get that win, it's, hey, look at what we're doing now. Then Byron Brown becomes 2-0 against Florida for his career, both at South Florida and at Auburn.
2: He's done it once.
1: Come on now.
2: Who's to say he can't do it again?
1: With the same supporting cast.
2: A lot of the same supporting cast.
1: Hey, it's there.
2: It is. They'll have the confidence going into that one for sure. So, all right. Well, we appreciate your text, your calls. We'll get to more of those. Continue the college football conversation here. It's been a fun Monday so far. Matt, three-man front coming up at 10, but we've got you until the top of the hour as we roll along here on McElroy and Kubik in the morning.
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0: 9:37 here on McElroy and Kublik in the morning. Damian Mitchell alongside Conrad Van Order. 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
1: Yeah, and it'll be a lot of fun there at Regions Field next week as we get to celebrate the kickoff to college football season with many of you. Had a great time last year and expected to be even better this year. So going to be a lot of fun there. We'll get back to your calls and your text here in just a moment. I know, Damian, we were texting about this last night. I know you had some thoughts on this, but we were just talking and it made me think of this. You know, Pat sent me the picture of John Mateer, who's been bulking up, I guess we'll say. Yeah, yeah, Pat thinks he's hot. He's been hitting the weight room this offseason.
0: He has?
1: You know, especially doing those thumb exercises. Don't want to break another thumb like he did against Auburn last year. But a lot of people very excited for him. A lot of people are on the Mateer hype train that we were on last year, this year. And you mentioned that he was on the Will Levis workout plan, it looks like. And I know that, you know, we were joking about some comments that Will Levis made over the weekend where he said that, you know, there's not 32 quarterbacks better than him. And essentially, like, he deserves to be a starting quarterback in the NFL because, you know, he's got that belief in himself that he's, you know, one of the 32 best in the world. So I just wanted to ask you, like, right now, do you think John Mateer is a better quarterback than Will Levis? Like, current day, like, NFL Will Levis, college John Mateer.
0: Oh, 100%.
1: Like, you're rolling with Mateer?
0: Oh, one. I mean, that's so easy. I didn't like Will Levis when he was at Kentucky. Like, he was getting comps to, like, Matthew Stafford and all this stuff. I'm like, what? All right. Like, who are we talking about? And Will Levis necessarily isn't wrong. There aren't 32 quarterbacks better than him. There's probably about 50 in the NFL that are better than him.
1: Shadur Sanders or Will Levis?
0: Shadur. Shadur's a Pro Bowler, dog. You gotta put some respect on that.
1: Yeah.
0: I'll put it like this. If he was in the quarterback room for the Browns, it would still be a competition amongst 17 other guys. Listen, Will Levis could be a male model, like physical specimen, 100%. NFL quarterback,
1: not so much.
0: Not so much. There's a reason why, you know, like he, and again, my team, the Tennessee Titans, we took that gamble and we ended up, now looking back on it, that was a Mike Vrabel draft.
1: Yeah.
0: So in hindsight, his mind wasn't already.
1: Yeah, 100% he had his hands full, so to say.
0: Yeah, and he's, I don't know what the counsel he had as far as the draft room and, you know, like, oh yeah, we'll just trade back and maybe he'll still be available. There was a reason why he was still available, because he's not that good of a quarterback. When you listen, our room is fine. We have Cam Ward. If anybody has seen Quarterback on Netflix, that's my guy. I'm rocking with him. Backup, it's either him or Mitchell Trubisky. Hendon Hooker's also in there, but love Hendon.
1: Oh yeah, I forgot y'all got Hendon Hooker in that room.
0: Love Hendon when he was at the University of Tennessee, but Tennessee Titans quarterback. If Cam Ward goes down, we'll go Wildcat and just run that thing.
1: I was about to say, we got to see it a little bit with the Lions, and it was like, maybe not the Hendon Hooker that we remembered.
0: No.
1: I just Googled Will Levis, and it's just funny because, like, the first headline that pops up is Will Levis supremely confident he's capable of being NFL starter while battling for backup role.
0: Listen, right.
1: Do you think, is that a shot at Cam Ward though? Like, you think in terms of like.
0: No, Cam Ward is not worried. He's not looking over.
1: No, but like, do you think from Will Levis' standpoint, that's him kind of being like you still got me here. Like, what's this guy doing? You don't think it's like that?
0: Okay. But here's the thing: you need as a quarterback, you have to have almost a certain level of delusion to be successful. Like, you got to think that you can make every throw out there on the field.
1: Mm-hmm.
0: And his is more of a Jake Paul type delusion, where it's. You think you genuinely think when you look across the league, you feel, even with the tape that you've put out there, you think that you should still be.
1: He had four touchdowns his first game in the NFL.
0: Yeah, for a while, that was the only four touchdowns he had in his career. listen, man, when you have more memes than you have passing touchdowns, that kind of sets the precedent, and also the reason why we were the number one overall pick to draft Cam Ward in the first place. And also, I think it is kind of I can understand it a little bit because he looks at Miami and he sees that Malik Willis is getting paid and he looks at to be the starter.
1: Mm-hmm.
0: And he was at once in a quarterback competition with Malik Willis. And then we shipped him to Green Bay and got the Matt LaFleur treatment.
1: And he did great in Green Bay. Everyone loved him, yeah.
0: Yeah, so his opportunity presented itself in Miami. And again, I don't know who he's going to be throwing the ball to. Now, granted, when you have a QB1, you got to pay him as such. But I can understand why he feels a little sense of frustration, but also when he looks at the quarterback room and he probably sat on the sideline for a lot of the games last year and looked at Cam Ward of like, hey, you know what? I think my time here in Tennessee may be done.
1: Okay, well, we've got some see, this is going to make you feel like what you were doing for me with Alabama earlier. We've got some listeners that are going to do that with the Titans for you right now.
0: Let's go.
1: Like Gavin, he just said, we're going to win the Super Bowl, D.
0: Let's go. Let's go.
1: Like, are we talking this year? Are we talking like 2042?
0: Whoa, hold on now.
1: Are we talking that was just a random year that seems like maybe they'd be competitive by that
0: time? The AFC South is up for grabs, brother.
1: I don't know, man. Daniel Jones is running it back.
0: Ah,
1: Trevor Lawrence got a fake haircut for the schedule reveal.
0: Overrated. Yeah, don't even get me started on the Jacksonville.
1: Will Anderson's getting paid like $100 million a year now.
0: That's a problem. That could potentially be a problem, like the Houston Texans. But also CJ Stroud,
1: he's not what we thought he was.
0: If it gets below 50 degrees, there's no telling what quarterback's going to be out there. So now they do play in a dome.
1: I was about to say, home games are good.
0: But yeah, now you catch them on the road. We get them in, you know, late December or something. You know,
1: they don't want that.
0: They don't want that smoke. But no, like Tennessee Titans, I'm with you. I'm with you, Gavin. That's what I'm talking about. Tighten up, baby.
1: Let's see. Tim chimes in. He says, I've never really had an NFL team, but now I'm going to start rolling with the Titans.
0: Let's go.
1: Mostly because of Cam Ward.
0: Let's go.
1: That guy will win an MVP award in the next three seasons.
0: Let's go. Now we talking. See, now I know football is back, baby. See, that's what happens, man. Early on in the season, you feel like you have a chance. And that's all we need. That's all we need.
1: See, here we go. We got how about this Super Bowl prediction? Packers versus the Titans.
0: Okay.
1: I think one of those teams is more likely to be there than the other.
0: And it's the Titans.
1: Sure.
0: It's the Titans. The AFC is up for grabs, bro. It is. Okay, think about all the heavy hitters. Now, I love Lamar Jackson, but Baltimore's shown that they can't get over that hump. Josh Allen, you got a new coach now. Who says Joe Brady's just going to magically put him out there? Now, the AFC West is a little bit different because you got Denver, you got the Chargers. I'm banking on, you know, Patrick Mahomes may be at 100%, but, you know, anybody worry about the Raiders? And then AFC North, yeah, you got, like I said, Baltimore. You've got Pittsburgh. Aaron Rodgers ain't going back to a Super Bowl. His time is done. Cincinnati, Joe Burrow can't stay healthy. And the Cleveland is Cleveland. Like, bro, it's tailor-made for us to have some sort. If we catch heat at

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1: Got some dudes out there that we can throw the ball to. If we can keep Cam Ward upright, yes, I'm telling you, we'll win the AFC South Super Bowl. That is something that is, it's far, but I'm not delusional. But the AFC South, 100%, we have a chance to win it.
2: Well, this text said 2030 for a Super Bowl.
1: Well, I mean, we're hosting it, so if we want to get a home game, for sure, it's even better.
2: There you go.
1: But yes, Cam Ward for MVP within the next 5 years.
2: Okay.
1: That is something I could really like. Put some
2: like you feel Pat, like that's not just like you as a Titans fan. That's no, like you
1: I,
2: really feel.
1: Yeah, that. I think the upside on him, even if he wasn't in a Titans uniform, like that, that dude can ball. He can ball.
2: Okay.
1: It just so happens to be in Nashville, though. So let's go.
2: All right. Well, we're getting a lot of texts now. So we'll head to our last break, come back, and get to the final texts and calls of the show. It's been a fun 3 hours here on McElroy and Kubik in the morning. A few more minutes still to come. More football talk next here on Jocks.
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3: 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Welcome back into McElroy and Kubelik in the morning. Conrad Van Order, Damian Mitchell with you for a few more minutes, and we'll hand you off to Three Man Front, Pat Landrum and Molly. 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Had a great visit with Paul earlier this morning, getting his thoughts on Alabama and Auburn heading into the 2026 season. Had a lot of fun interacting with y'all as well. 205-834-9450, as we've been pretty much all college football for the last 3 hours, and we are going to wrap up with more of your text and your comments on the upcoming season, because we've gotten a lot this morning, and we're going to try to get to as many as we can, because we know that we want y'all to know that we read them all and we get to as many as we can. We really enjoy the college football conversations. This week, fall camp's getting started. UAB today, Auburn and Alabama on Wednesday. So it is here. We are back in the swing of things in college football, and y'all are just as excited as we are. We certainly know that. So final few moments of the show. Your text messages will be read, like this one from Mark. He says he's with me. He says Russell for Heisman at some point in his career at Alabama.
4: Okay.
3: Maybe not this year. I don't know if he means this year, but.
4: But you're rocking with it. I mean, if your ceiling is being compared to that of Bryce Young, yeah, I wouldn't be too upset if he, you know, struck the post.
3: Yeah, we've got textures like that, and then we have textures like this. It says, I love how Conrad has Russell as a top five quarterback and winning the Heisman next year, and we haven't even seen him play a down of college football. I'm talking about upside. That is what the upside for
4: potential,
3: him. That is how good he could be.
4: Yeah.
3: Does it mean he will be that good? Yes, it does.
4: It does. 100%.
3: I hope. I hope. Just like many of you, I hope. Let's see. More of your texts coming in. Dylan says, hey, on the subject of Notre Dame and Ohio State getting their jersey patch deals, Ohio State's between $15 and $17 million. Notre Dame's is $20. Is that a one-time payment or a yearly payment? Because that's half a roster for 1 year if it's a one-time payment only. Yeah, that's a yearly deal that they're in right now. So that's why we've talked with Alabama and Auburn. Look, we love the jerseys. We love the tradition of it, but yeah, if you're telling me for those programs you could get $15, $20, $25 million, you have to take that opportunity. I mean, because you bring up a great point there. That's half a roster. And let's talk about Alabama and Auburn, right? We think they're both somewhere around $30 million. Auburn probably a little more than Alabama on their spending. I mean, what could you do with an extra $20 million, $15 million on top of what you're already spending?
4: Yep.
3: I mean, you're going to be right up there with the Texases of the world if you can do that. It's just a matter of time. So we'll see what they do to get done there. Drake, he's chiming in. He's a big Florida Gators fan. He listens to the shows every day. He says, guys, Tramiel Jones is going to win our quarterback job.
4: Okay.
3: So he's on Tramiel Jones other than over Philo. We talked about their quarterback battle a little bit earlier on in the program. So Drake giving a vote there to Tramiel Jones to be the guy for the Gators. Let's see. Someone asking opinions on Sam Levitt. He says, I think he could be a Heisman contender this year. Levitt's going to be really good. I don't know about Heisman. He was injured last year. We got to see how he comes back from that. But, I mean, we've seen him be one of the top 10 quarterbacks in college football. And working with Lane, that could be really good. Bug Guy says, Conrad, why do I like you when it's you and Damian, but I hate you when it's you, Pat, and Landrum?
4: God almighty.
3: I don't know.
4: What do you?
3: I'm glad that he enjoyed it today, though.
4: Yeah,
3: I don't know, man. I feel like it's kind of the same. It's just, you know, different time slot, but it is what it is. So we've had a lot of fun with y'all this morning. Thank you for all the great text. Sorry if we didn't get to read it on the air, but we did read it privately.
4: But Titans fans, I see you.
3: Hey,
4: I see you.
3: It was a Titan up Monday today.
4: Let's go.
3: Hey, we've had a lot of fun with y'all. Three-man front. They're coming at you next.
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1: Days.

0: is 10 o'clock. Welcome in a brand new week, an exciting week here on Three Man Front. Not only is my partner Landrum Roberts back in studio after a luxurious vacation up in Maine, he was doing some lobster fishing for the last week.
1: Yes, lobstering.
0: Lobstering.
1: It's really big up there.
0: P-Town. How was P-Town?
1: I got to see P-Town from the boat. Sent a picture to Conrad saying this is what you're missing in P-Town. But there wasn't a whole lot going on the very tip of the island. Didn't see any parades. Saw a lighthouse. That was neat. Got to see some humpback whales.
0: They were doing what?
1: No. I got to see, separate from P-Town, we had to go past there Yeah, we got to see humpback whales.
0: So you missed that, didn't you?
1: I did.
0: You missed the...
1: I did. Got to go to Maine. Did you know that New Hampshire has a beach?
0: I was not aware of that.
1: It's a really, really...
0: very thin slice of beach.
1: Yeah, one of our presidents. Who was it? Was it Pierce that was from...
0: Sure.
1: Yeah. From that part of Concord.
0: We'll go with that.
1: Yeah, whatever. Yeah. But it was a beautiful beach. And then going into Maine, look, there's nice people everywhere. There's nice people everywhere.
0: Good.
1: That was my big takeaway. And there's a lot of people with a lot of money in other places.
0: Yes, I would say that's a lot of old money.
1: You know, the most interesting thing that I saw, though, we were in Newport, Rhode Island, and we're walking around like the mansion tour. And I see a Mississippi state flag.
0: I know you sent that to me. Kind of threw you off, didn't it?
1: Well, it threw, to be fair, and this is not a shot.
0: You're stereotyping now.
1: There was a group of folks not from the South, and they were asking the same question. Who from Mississippi State owns this castle?
0: That? Huh.
1: Castle.
0: That is interesting. Maybe it's the guy that's building the indoor practice facility for Mississippi State.
1: Well, you know what was crazy is we're standing there, and Dorothy, my wife, is like, don't take pictures. I said, Dorothy, if you spend $20 million on a home...
0: they want you to take a picture.
1: They want you to take the picture.
0: Yeah,
1: everything about that says, look at me. Mm-hmm. But as we're standing out there, the gates start opening. And I'm thinking, okay, is this Gardner? Is this somebody that's on staff?
0: Or maybe security coming after you not to take pictures?
1: It was not. It was, I'm guessing, guy who owns the house and then his wife and her little sports car pulling out a little bit later.
0: Did they have a Mississippi State tag on the front of their car?
1: They sure did.
0: Did they really?
1: Yeah.
0: Wow.
1: And then I looked it up, did some research.
0: Are you sure?
1: Found out who this guy is.
0: Bart Heitch.
1: No, Bart did not know who this guy was.
0: Okay.
1: But my neighbor across the street that went to State, he let me know who this guy was. And he's got a lot of money. I'm just saying, State, if you're not getting NIL from this guy, you should.
0: I imagine he probably gives them
1: a
0: shilling or two. All right, so we got a lot to get into on this Reaction Monday. We've got fall camp open up. We've got UAB getting started on the south side. They started about an hour ago. We've got Auburn coming up. They report tomorrow. Alex Golish talks to the media tomorrow. Then we've got Bama coming up later in the week. So, yeah, it is here. Finally, a long, hot summer. We'll continue to be hot for some time, but now at least we've got football. But I want to go back to Friday night at 8:58 p.m. in a dramatic turn of events, something that we talked a lot about last week. The SEC and the Big Ten released a joint statement in support of the Protect College Sports Act. We kept hearing rumblings, Landrum, throughout the day on Friday as we were reporting here on the show. We had Trey Wallace on the show. He said, look, there's a lot of movement here. There's a lot of back and forth. There's a lot of negotiation. There seems to be enough wiggle room here that perhaps if the Senate can give the SEC and the Big Ten a couple other items, that I think the SEC and the Big Ten are willing to play ball. And then at 8:58 p.m., the joint announcement came out that the Big Ten and the SEC are now behind it.
1: Well, it was my belief originally when this all came about, Pat. My guess was it did not get to the point of being voted on unless they knew it was going to pass. There was just too much hinging on it. And all of the press, and a lot of it rightfully so, on college athletics, I think that a lot of people are looking at this as maybe the light at the end of the tunnel, and maybe we will get some kind of correction, some kind of reform, some kind of guardrails, whereas right now it's been the wild, wild west. I see it as a good thing because that means that the Big Ten, whether it's Petitti and Greg Sankey and all of those involved, that tells me, Pat, that it might not have been everything that they wanted, but there was enough there to move forward.
0: So the agreement strengthens the language designed to prevent schools from circumventing the athlete revenue sharing cap through affiliated sponsors, your multimedia partners, apparel companies, and other third parties. That was very important. Also, the revised legislation creates a potential $48.8 million revenue sharing limit. Remember, after the House settlement, it was around $21.3 million. And so now Congress sees that with everything goes on, not only what the university pays student athletes, but NIL outside with these third parties, that they upped it to $48.8 million, including retention funds and money designated for women's and non-revenue sports. Now, the key provisions now include a limited antitrust protection for the NCAA and the conferences, a standardized five-year eligibility policy, which we will talk about in just a second, a ban on professional athletes returning to college, an agent registry and minimum 5% fee that agents will be able to charge players, restrictions on conference expansion, we've talked a lot about that, a rule preventing coaches from leaving before their season ends, also known as the Lane Kiffin rule. Now, the bill could receive a U.S. Senate vote this week. Now, Senator Eric Schmidt from the great state of Missouri, he predicted broad bipartisan support. Schmidt says the plan is to have Senator Thune file the cloture early this week, have a vote on the PCSA towards the back half of the week. The Senate could stay in session until Saturday to get a vote on this bill or other bills. The bill would still need approval from the U.S. House of Representatives before it goes to President Trump's desk. Now, one of the interesting parts of all of this that went on Thursday and Friday, President Donald Trump engaged with stakeholders through intermediaries on Thursday evening, stating his intent to publicly condemn the Big Ten and the SEC leaders for opposing the bill through his social media account, which is obviously followed by millions of people. So how about that little caveat? The president on Thursday, basically through other people, said that if the Big Ten and the SEC, if y'all don't play ball, I'm going on social media and I'm going to condemn the Big Ten Conference and the SEC. I don't know if that had anything to do with moving the ball from the five-yard line past the goal line, but that was very interesting. That was reported by Ross Dellinger from Yahoo Sports.
1: Well, just for it to be getting this much play at the national level tells you how much collegiate athletics means to so many. Not just fans, but what that means to our economy.
0: Especially in the Big Ten and the SEC footprint.
1: You're dang right.
0: Yeah, very much so. Now, Saturday, Senator Tommy Tuberville, who is running for governor in the great state of Alabama, he is still not for the PCSA. It will be very interesting to see if he changes, but he tweeted this out on Saturday morning. He says college sports has become a complete clown show and endless waivers and lawsuits for eligibility. The Protect College Sports Act put forth by my colleagues will only make the problem worse. We need a narrow eligibility bill with zero waivers or wiggle room. That will resolve a majority of the issues in college sports today. So as of Saturday morning, Tommy Tuberville is still a no-go. I have not seen anything from Katie Britt, the other senator from Alabama. But as of Saturday morning, Tommy Tuberville was against voting for it.
1: Well, if it means staying where we are right now and then having talks for another year, year and a half on getting the language that Senator Tuberville is describing in the bill, I'm not for it. I would like to see some progress made right now. And then if we have to go back in and fine tune it, because if we reset this thing and we include that, what's the timeline there, Pat? I mean, it's not this season.
0: Well, it depends on if the House of Representatives do anything at all. I mean, the way it was explained to us by Trey Wallace on Friday, okay, the Senate passes it, then it goes to the House of Representatives. Well, then the House of Representatives, they'll put in a committee. Well, what happens in committee? That's when people start taking red pens and start marking things out.
1: You mark it up.
0: And yeah, and do those type things. I mean, because I have a hard time believing that the House of Representatives are going to take exactly whatever the Senate approves without making any changes. There's too many caucuses. There's too many. That's why we don't get anything done in the House of Representatives anyway. Now you got Scalise, who is obviously a heavy hitter in the state of Louisiana, who was against it from the get-go. You've got Speaker of the House, also from Louisiana. He was against it. So, I mean, what has changed potentially to get those guys on board? And then are you going to make people like, you know, certain caucuses that over the course of the last few weeks and months have been vehemently opposed to anything like this?
1: My guess is this had to go towards conference expansion, right? And that maybe they included some language, or they went back and included some language that was enough to make the SEC and the Big Ten satisfied.
0: Well, it's still at 19. Like none of that really changed. Like those leagues cannot go past 19 schools.
1: Past 19.
0: They can't go past 19, but if a school wants to be a part of the SEC or the Big Ten or any of the Power Four, you have to be an independent for 5 years, for the exception of Notre Dame. Notre Dame would not have to wait because they've been an independent, so they could go immediately and be a part of the Big Ten or the SEC or anybody they want to. But there is no change from that policy that has been laid out. The only movement has been originally in the original PCSA. It said that, obviously, if a conference made over $1 billion, you were subject to pulling of media rights. That has now been lowered to $700 million. That's good news because that will now include three conferences.
1: Everybody, except and not just picking on the two that make the most money.
0: Except for the Big 12, and the Big 12 is on pace. They made around $600 million this last year. They're on pace to go past $700 million in this upcoming season. So that would be all four Power Four conferences would be susceptible to that one portion of the bill, but there's other aspects of that before that would kick in. So, yeah, it all has to do, I believe, with the language in regards to making sure that there was certain antitrust availability for the SEC and the Big Ten, and it's got to have some bite. It's got to have some teeth to it. So, now we wait to see if Thune does what he is supposed to do, either this morning or later today or maybe tomorrow, get this on the docket. Trey Wallace also told us on Friday that once it's filed, you have to have 30 hours before you can vote on it. So whenever he goes for the closure, then from that point, it goes 30 hours and then you can vote.
1: On a separate note, I do appreciate the judge coming out and clarifying this morning on her ruling and how it was not to be interpreted. I appreciate we had a judge that quickly came out after a written decision and said, oh, whoa, whoa, whoa, whoa, whoa, before you go here, this is not what I meant.
0: Yeah, so before Friday night at 8:58, when the Big Ten and the SEC got on board with the PCSA, a Colorado federal judge, Charlotte Swinney, granted a class-wide preliminary injunction on Friday requiring the NCAA restore eligibility for certain athletes from the high school class of 2022 who had exhausted their 4 years of eligibility. Now, the ruling could allow affected Division I athletes to receive a fifth season. So then on yesterday morning, as Landrum just mentioned, she issued an order clarifying the scope of the injunction. Basically, in doing so, she clarified that this only grants athletes in the class a fifth year if it does not enjoin transfer rules, roster caps, or revenue sharing caps. So it doesn't mean that all of a sudden all these people, hey, you get an extra year, come on back. That's not the way this was, because you had to technically be in the transfer portal before you could get this additional year.
1: Right.
0: So that was one of the things. Now, there are still some players. Like, for instance, Tommy Castellanos, who played at Florida State, he is someone that did not sign a professional contract. So he is one of those individuals that potentially could come back if a school wanted him. So keep in mind, you got camps opening up, and you also have a situation where you've already set certain roster limits. Are you going to start cutting guys off your roster to bring in a fifth-year guy? You see what I'm saying?
1: I'm just wondering how much impact is going to be felt with this class of 2022. I don't think it's going to be that much.
0: Now, coming up at the bottom of the hour, Mike Rodak, Rodak is the one when this suit was originally filed, Mike Rodak basically told everybody, hey, listen, there's a lot of Alabama players potentially that could be in the mix here. And now, I know the judge has given some clarification, But when this first came out, you've got Noah Williamson, who I know Conrad would be really happy to know that he could come back and play at Alabama. You've got Cam Dewberry, Jam Miller, LT Overton, Jeremy Bernard, Damani Jackson, all those guys that I just mentioned from the NFL. They are all members of NFL training camps right now. So we're going to get some clarification from Mike Rodak, because Mike knows this a whole heck of a lot better in the details than I do. And I know a lot of people have been asking the question, well, you know, could they go after this guy, or could we bring somebody else in? I'm going to use the Alabama basketball as an example. So they've got a 15-player roster limit. But the plaintiff's attorneys in Friday's federal court ruling believe the judge ruled in favor of the request to suspend roster limits for players in the class action suit. Now, Rodak reported yesterday that Alabama had reached out to former Michigan State center Jackson Kohler, who could be eligible this season based on a federal court's ruling. Kohler's father tweeted Saturday evening that he will chat more with Alabama on Monday. Other schools involved with Kohler include Kentucky, Kansas, and BYU, according to CBS Sports' John Rothstein. Kohler, 6'10", 245-pounder, played four seasons for the Spartans. The Utah native started all 35 games last season. He earned honorable mention in the All-Big Ten, averaged 12.5 points, 8.9 rebounds per game, including 39%. Of 149 three-point attempts. That sounds like someone that's got Alabama basketball DNA.
1: Yes.
0: Right there. So we'll ask Mike Rodak at the bottom of the hour if any of those players that I just mentioned, whether it's football or now Jackson Kohler for Michigan State, is there a legitimate pathway for any of these guys to end back up in Tuscaloosa? It was a very, very confusing Friday. And if you want to know about Auburn, Alex Golish and his program, they have obviously done a lot on the major roster overhaul right before fall camp is to open in a couple days. Most people think that there's not really anyone that Auburn would be looking at or could bring in. Now, the most prominent name at Auburn connected with this situation from a basketball perspective is Keyshawn Hall. There are reports that he is looking for an additional year of eligibility, that he will take it. And schools like Kentucky, LSU, Gonzaga, Indiana, and St. John's are all possibly involved in his recruiting.
1: Okay.
0: So you see, could see former Auburn basketball player Keyshawn Hall playing for Will Wade at LSU or Mark Pope there at Kentucky in the SEC.
1: Never a dull moment.
0: No, it's just nuts. But like I said, the NCAA on Saturday filed a 14-page motion in federal court. I mean, they've already filed paperwork. They're appealing all of these that came through.
1: We ran into some fans, and I had on an SEC hat, I think, and we started talking while we were on vacation, and they were asking about SEC Media Days, and they said that they actually watch. They're fans of a Big Ten school, but they watch, and they were all kinds of conversation about college athletics. But I found it very interesting, their takeaways from SEC Media Days. And they said, was there a whole lot of buzz? Did we miss anything? Any highlights from SEC Media Days? And we had this discussion, like the things that we just talked about. Now it's such a 24/7, 365 news cycle. Those big stories that we used to miss either regionally or nationally, now we're getting those on an everyday basis. So, yeah, probably not a whole lot to talk about besides what, the unexpected cell phone ring and John Summerall having the colorful exchange that he did, which was, to me, a highlight of SEC Media Days. Yeah. Just interesting, just with all the news that we get.
0: All right, so we're off and running. That kind of sets the stage, kind of gets you up to date on everything we know from a legislative and legal side of things. Mike Rodak will join us at the bottom of the hour. He'll tell us if everything I just said is now irrelevant because something else has changed. No. Or these players can or cannot potentially come to Alabama or Auburn or wherever they want to go if they get that fifth year of eligibility. So this is Reaction Monday. Text line, phone lines are open, 205-834-9450.
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6: It's just at Nikki's West.
7: On a dark desert highway, cool wind in my hair.
0: A very busy Monday, FWiz. We're off and running here. Myself, Langeman, and Molly Conrad will be back with us tomorrow. He filled in for the morning show this morning. This is Major League Baseball trade deadline, so we will give you the very latest momentarily on what the Braves have already done, what the Braves still could do. The trade deadline ends today at 5 o'clock.
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0: So the Braves get a four-game sweep of the Nats over the weekend. Yastrzemski and Olson homered to complete the four-game sweep. Olson now has the second most home runs in the last 5 years. In the first 5 years as a Brave, that's pretty impressive. He's hit 177. That is, let's see here, 37 more than Hank Aaron did. How about that? In Hank Aaron's first 5 years as a Brave. That's pretty good.
1: Sorry.
0: Only behind Eddie Matthews, 13 behind Eddie Matthews. So if Olson gets hot the last, 2 months of the season, which he has been, he might surpass Eddie Matthews.
1: How many games we got left? Roughly 50.
0: You got 2 months of baseball, so yeah, probably about that.
1: Okay.
0: 50 to 55, depending on the team. Braves now won five in a row, and they now have an eight-game lead over the Philadelphia Phillies. Man, it was just two games just a couple weeks ago, and the Braves have
1: 12 extended. And five since the break.
0: That's pretty impressive. Braves are off today. Left-hander Chris Sale, he is scheduled to start Tuesday night's game against Miami. Now on to the trades. So Giants' Tyler Malley, he is heading to Atlanta in his 5.13 ERA. the Braves send right-handed pitcher Anthony Molina, who is not a top 30 prospect for the Braves. He's not even a top 20 organizational player for the Braves, to San Francisco. Molina had a 3.78 ERA in AAA, a 5.40 ERA in Major League Baseball this year for Atlanta. Most baseball aficionados say the Braves got a C-plus on this deal. The Giants got a C. So it was one of those deals where it's more of a depth piece, so to speak, for Atlanta for the next 2 months. Now, this one I think is going to be a good deal for the Braves. They have added outfielder Lane Thomas.
1: Yes.
0: And left-hander Bailey Falter in a trade with the Royals. Atlanta sent minor league pitchers Carter Holton and Lucas Braun back to Kansas City. Atlanta picks up a veteran bat in Thomas, who should provide a boost to the corner outfield spot. Falter's a left-handed pitcher. He's 29 years old. He's been solid at AAA this year. He posted a 3.35 ERA across 43 innings in Omaha. Now, Major League Baseball Pipeline ranked Braun as the number 8 prospect in Atlanta's system. The Braves took him in the 6th round of the 2023 draft. He had a 3.53 ERA in 19 appearances at Gwinnett. FanGraphs had Holton a few spots above Braun heading into the year as far as the organizational rankings with the Braves. Now, Baseball America did not have him as a top 30 Brave guy. I will say this, very familiar with Lane Thomas. Lane Thomas spent 4 years in the Cardinals minor league system, and then we traded him to the Nationals for John Lester a couple of years ago. He was a very good defender, and he's really come into his own the last couple of years. According to Baseball America, the Braves get a B-plus on this deal. Meanwhile, the Royals get an A-minus.
4: Hmm.
0: So they believe the talent going from Atlanta to Kansas City was better than what Atlanta received from Kansas City. But I think Lane Thomas will kind of help shore up the outfield for you guys and be able to kind of move Dubon around a little bit.
1: Yep.
0: You know?
1: In the last 5 minutes, I've texted one of my Braves insiders and just ask, do you personally believe that we get a big-name starting pitcher today? And the response, just got it, and it was, I think so.
0: All right, so let me ask you a question. Who would you consider a big-name pitcher? Who's left?
1: Yeah, that's...
0: Okay, here you go.
1: Casey Mize, potentially?
0: It just happened moments ago. The Braves are getting... let's see, I'm making sure. Brent Suter from the LA Angels.
1: Okay.
0: Left-handed reliever.
1: All right.
0: Now, that's not the starter that you just said.
1: No, Soriano would have been the starter, and he's already been dealt to the Blue Jays, I think. Gausman from the Blue Jays
0: got dealt
1: to the Cubs.
0: Mm-hmm.
1: You had yesterday Peralta going from the Mets to the Rays.
0: Mm-hmm.
1: That was another name that the Braves were interested in potentially.
0: So this literally happened 54 seconds ago. The Braves are acquiring left-handed reliever Brent Suter from the LA Angels for infielder Nacho Alvarez Jr.
1: Oh, okay. So Nacho, he's off the board.
0: He is gone.
1: I love the name. That's okay. Straight up, one for one?
0: I'm looking to see if there's any other players involved. I'm checking. That's all the information I have currently. There might be another. I don't know the situation with Suter's contract, if this is a one-and-done type deal,
1: yeah,
0: you know, or the Braves have a couple of years of controlling interest on his contract, so we'll see what happens. But it will definitely be fast and furious. And I will thank Molly's Detroit Tigers, because that deal getting done with Scooble and the Dodgers have opened up all of this weekend.
1: Yeah.
0: Because historically, when you got that big piece, you know, they're going to wait until maybe the very last minute to try to get as much of it as you can, you know, from the team that, you know, you're dealing with. And by them doing that, that has opened up the floodgates for everything else. If not, we would have been sitting here today waiting for Scooble. Detroit is getting absolutely ripped apart for what they received in return.
1: Yeah.
0: That it was one of those trades that
1: it was like a buddy-buddy. It was a buddy-buddy type deal that you see in fantasy leagues when one team's out of it.
0: I mean, you get the
1: and
0: best.
1: And they unload all their guys to the top guy because they're buddies.
0: I mean, when you only give up, the Dodgers give up their number 5 prospect, their number 7 prospect, and their number 17 prospect. And none of those three guys that I just mentioned are in the top 25 in Major League Baseball's pipeline, which tells you that, you know, if you're the Brewers, you're pissed because the Brewers were the other team. The Brewers have a better system than the Dodgers. Mm-hmm. And it's just crazy why Detroit pulled the trigger on that one as opposed to some other deals that were out there.
8: I'm so upset.
1: You
8: but more
1: be.
8: So disappointed. Like when the notification came on my phone, I was disappointed, but I wasn't surprised. And whoever tweeted that scene from The Office, I was like, who? And Jim's like, oh, you know who if you're asking. It's like, that's how I feel right now. It's just awful. Like, just sell the team at this point. Sell the team to me. I can't afford it. But
0: I was going
8: to
0: say,
1: it does appear that ownership believes that the window has now shut.
8: So frustrating.
1: For your Tigers. And so hopefully we get Casey Mize. Bring him back down south.
8: At this point, just take everybody. I don't care.
1: I don't know if we want them all, Molly.
8: It's just so frustrating.
1: But you've got your young phenom that you just signed to the 100 and...
0: Yeah, got him for locked up for the next 10 years.
1: $150 million.
0: Can he pitch 200? Every 5 days?
1: Yeah.
8: That's my question. Yeah, can he?
0: All right, so we will keep our eye. Obviously, the Braves just made a trade moments ago. We'll try to get more details, but the trade deadline is what? I'm trying to do the math here. 6 hours and 29 minutes away.
1: That sounds good.
0: From being done. We will talk to Mike Rodak. He will give us the NCAA for Dummies, kind of a breakdown of what just took place with this, you know, this injunction. Now all these guys are available. He'll give us the latest there. Bama's camp opens up later this week. This is Three Man Front on Jocks.
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2: Lock it in.

0: Tide.
1: It's a big week down in Tuscaloosa. The Alabama Crimson Tide will get back on the field as season number three for Kalen DeBoer kicks off. We will talk a little bit about that with our next guest, who was in our studio for 2 hours last Monday. Just can't get rid of him. It's like a bad cold. Matt Rodak. Mike Rodak. Right. Matt Rodak might be his brother. I don't know. Mike Rodak joins us.
2: How's Matt?
1: How's Matt?
3: That's my
1: Rodak?
3: Nephew.
1: Is
3: my
1: it really?
3: Nephew. Yeah, he's good.
1: And that's why you're laughing.
3: I just pulled at Oregon. Yeah,
1: at Oregon.
3: He's a student in Oregon. Matt Rodak.
1: Oh, how about that? What's he majoring? Hopefully, you told him not to go into journalism.
3: No, he got into sports management. Which
1: okay, good,
3: argue.
1: Good for him. Now, does he realize that he can only get 5% of a college deal now? Because of the,
3: I know, right?
1: I know.
3: It's a broad major. I think you gotta be able to find your path on that one. But I applaud him for getting into sports.
2: Do you still have family in the Northeast, Mike?
3: Oh yeah, definitely.
2: Okay, I thought I saw somebody that looked like you when I was up there.
1: Mike. Told
3: I was not up there. I was actually in Buffalo recently, but I was not up in Boston when you were up there last week.
1: Yeah, because we were having this conversation off the air, and Mike growing up, what did you say, about 40 miles from Boston? Is that right?
3: 40 minutes, yeah.
1: 40 minutes.
2: Where were you? Where were you growing up?
3: Near Worcester, okay. Which is in central Mass.
2: Yeah, all right. We traveled the coastline. Went to Gloucester, where the Andrea Gale, you know, set out, the perfect storm and all of that. Beautiful country up there. So
3: beautiful time of year to be up there too.
2: Yes.
3: Better than
2: it was
3: middle of winter.
2: 72 and sunny with a light breeze.
1: How many White Castles did you go to?
2: I did pass a White Castle and remark to my wife, look, Mike Rodak, that was it.
1: That was it.
2: No, she knows the story. She knows the history. So,
1: well, Molly told,
3: nothing more needs to be said.
1: Yeah. I mean, Molly told Mike last Monday when he was in studio that, you know, with the SEC football media days in Nashville next year, she being someone from Nashville or one of her stops, and she told Mike that there's a White Castle in Nashville.
4: My old hair salon up in Nashville was right by a White Castle, and every time I would go get my hair done, I was
2: go get a sack full.
1: Yeah. That's what you need to do, Mike. Get your hair done while you're up in Nashville, and then get your sack of burgers.
2: Yeah.
3: Yeah. It sounds like a plan. I mean, don't even have to wait till next year because Alabama plays in Nashville.
1: That's right, Vandy.
3: For the Vandy game in November.
1: So yeah, so let your hair grow out a little bit so that way you can get your tips done and get your
2: tips.
3: I can't wait.
1: All right, Mike. All right, enough of the shenanigans. Let's get down to the nitty gritty. You've been all over this as soon as these documents were filed. You posted. You said, okay, if this injunction happens, there's the potential of these Alabama players, football players, and even Noah Williamson could potentially have the opportunity maybe to come back to Alabama. And I know some things have been clarified over the weekend, but for those that may think of this and go, man, this is just this is too much thinking, it's too much stuff to read, kind of bullet down for us what happened with this injunction and what that means moving forward, especially for any potential Bama guys.
3: Right. I mean, this goes back a while. You know, the discussion about this back to the spring when the first kind of talks about the NCAA moving to this 5-year eligibility model came out, you know, because that happened back in the spring. It used to be 4 years plus a red shirt. And the NCAA said, we're done doing the waivers with the red shirts and the medical red shirts and all that. We're just going to make it 5 years for everybody. And so when they came out with that decision, whatever month it was, March, April, there was a lot of questions about whether it would apply to the seniors, the fourth year seniors who just graduated this spring. And it's a fairly small amount of Alabama players. But when you look at all of college sports, it's a lot of players. And so the NCAA came out right after that and said, no, we're not going to apply it to those guys. They have completed their 4 years of eligibility. We're not going to, you know, to turn back the clock. And so that led to all these lawsuits over the last couple months, and a lot of them in state courts, and a lot of players have won state court injunctions against the NCAA over it. And then this all kind of led to, you know, the ruling on Friday in federal court in Colorado, in which it was a class action lawsuit that basically said for all of the players who were fourth year seniors last year, they need to be eligible. And the judge said, yes, they said they certified the class action and they made those players eligible. But in that case, they were also asking for, if there is a roster limit in place, which there is with the NCAA, if a team was up against that limit, that there would need to be an exception made. They asked for the transfer portal rules to be lifted so players could go into the portal now that they're eligible. And at first, the judge didn't really say whether or not she was agreeing to that. And so there was a lot of confusion over the weekend between the NCAA and the attorneys who were, you know, bringing this case out, and all the players, all the coaches. Nobody really knew, okay, you're eligible, but if we're already at the roster limit and if you're not in the portal, can we actually go and get you? And so the judge came out yesterday on a Sunday for a federal judge and said, no, I'm not allowing those things to happen right now. So it's a very murky situation where you have this group of players that's eligible, and unless they went into the portal back in the spring or in January for football players, they can't go to another school right now. And if your team is already at the roster limit, then you can't add them. Unless you have an injunction from a different court, which a lot of these players have gotten state court injunctions, in which case there might be a chance for that to happen. So it's a very fluid, a very confusing situation where you have state courts that are doing one thing. You have the federal court that's doing another thing. You have a federal court that was not really clear in its initial ruling. And now you're going to have the NCAA appealing that federal ruling. I'm sure they already did it. They already filed the appeal yesterday. When it actually happens, it's probably going to be soon. And that could reverse everything again and send it back to where it was. So very, very fluid situation. I think the good thing for Alabama is that it applies to a very small amount of players because they had very few fourth-year seniors last year, both in basketball and football. So it's not really leaving guys in limbo. And even among those seniors that they have, guys like Jeremy Bernard and LT Overton and Damani Jackson last year, they all got drafted fairly early in the draft. Like, they have roster spots in the NFL. They're not coming back. It's a very small amount of players that it would really affect for Alabama right now.
2: But who of those small amount of players, I'm just curious as to what that staff is thinking right now, who would be the most impactful that you see that could, under this new, I don't know, area of gray that we've created in a courtroom, who would that guy be?
3: I think Cam Dewberry is the name that is really the only one that I would be watching right now, you know, for football, because Alabama has a need along the offensive line. You know, as we talked about in studio last week, that's kind of their big issue. And for Dewberry, he's an undrafted free agent and signed with the Falcons. And in all likelihood, he's going to get cut at the end of the preseason in the NFL, which the August 30th is the 53-man roster cutdown. So, again, chances are he gets cut, and then he has to go through waivers, which takes 24 hours. And if he's not claimed by another team, then he's unemployed. He's a free agent. He's not, you know, part of the NFL. And so at that point, he would have a choice to make. Do you want to potentially try to join a practice squad and make, you know, not a whole lot of money? Or is there an opportunity for you to come back to college and come back to Alabama? But if you do that, he's already signed an NFL contract, you know, with the Falcons this offseason. So the NCAA could try to block that and say, you've signed a pro contract, you're not eligible, even though you're eligible for a fifth year under the court's ruling, assuming it doesn't get appealed. And so you'd have to try to win a lawsuit about the pro contract part of it, which I'm sure these attorneys that are doing all this, you know, the Darren Heitners of the world, I'm sure they're preparing lawsuits in other places right now to challenge that part of it. So guys who signed an NFL undrafted contract under the assumption they had no eligibility left in the NCAA, and a court's probably going to rule in their favor somewhere. And then maybe that leads to, you know, Dewberry being able to come back. But there's a lot of hoops to kind of jump through to get from point A to point B. So I would still put the odds of something happening at pretty low. But I think it is at least a viable path. Like, you can see the steps that would have to happen for it to take place.
1: All right, so let's flip it to basketball, because you had something yesterday that I found very interesting. And that is Michigan State Center Jackson Kohler. I should say former Michigan State Center Jackson Kohler. Take us there. Tell us what you know about that story, because his dad obviously posted some stuff on social media that gave the indication that maybe Alabama and Nate Oates might be interested.
3: Right. So he's a pretty good player. I mean, he was all Big Ten honorable mention last year. He averaged over 12 points, 9 rebounds a game. He's 7 feet tall. Pretty impactful player, I would say, in terms of college basketball. And so there's going to be a lot of programs after him. And I think there have been a lot of programs that have kind of kept in touch with him over this summer when there's been the uncertainty. And, you know, because of this federal ruling, he is now eligible. I do not believe he went into the portal, though, back in the spring. So that because of yesterday's clarification from the judge, could lead to some issues with going to another school other than Michigan State. However, there's always a however. He is part of a state lawsuit in California, as I think there's 20-something players that is trying to make him available to go into the portal. And so even though the federal lawsuit didn't go in his favor that way as part of that class, he could still win the injunction in California court and be allowed to go into the portal, in which case it opens up the opportunities to a place like, I think Kentucky has been mentioned with him. I think BYU, Kansas, Tennessee, there's been all sorts of big schools. So I think Alabama would have a lot of competition, but then it goes back to the issue of roster limits. So Alabama is now at the 15 player roster limit because they added TJ St. Louis, a Canadian freshman, last month.
1: Yeah, 7-footer,
3: now
1: right?
3: They're at 15 players. Exactly.
1: Yeah.
3: So now they're at 15 players. I would say as soon as he enrolls next week, because that's when classes start. And unless there's some sort of court ruling, which I don't think the California lawsuit is going for, I don't think they're attacking the roster limit part of it, then teams that are at their roster limit can't.

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1: But that probably wouldn't become law until the winter. And so then it affects like softball players, baseball players that might have eligibility right now. And so if a baseball player is coming back to school because he's now eligible under this federal class action, that could also be revoked if the Protect College Sports Act gets passed before January. Yeah. So, I mean, it's
2: so many old
1: moving parts left and right.
2: Monkey in a football, circus, expletive show. Fun.
3: Yeah, this is good stuff.
2: Go team go.
3: Oh boy. Oh, and by the way, Alabama starts camp coming up on Wednesday or Thursday. That should be fun too.
1: On Wednesday, yeah, they do. Interesting thing too is that they people are kind of looking for a potential date on when they might name a starter. I would look around August 21st, I think, is the general idea. Their second scrimmage is going to be Thursday, August 20th.
3: Okay.
1: Two morning Thursday scrimmages this year instead of the Saturday afternoons as some of the years past have had. And so there's a couple of days off after that second scrimmage, the 21st and the 22nd. And I would expect, just based on what Kalen DeBoer said to this point, I think that's the general target range for when they might decide on a starter is after that second scrimmage.
3: That is Mike Rodak, Bama247. Follow his work there. Mike, always appreciate it, man. Good to see you last week.
2: Thanks, Mike.
1: You got it. Thank you.
3: Yep. Thank you so much. That's Mike Rodak, who will be a weekly guest with us every Friday during
2: White Castle,
3: the
2: Rodak
3: college football season. Yeah, it was really Rodak's family's place. They kind of throw everybody off with the Mississippi State flag.
2: Yes. But let me tell you, it threw a lot of people off.
3: I bet it did. All right, we're off and running on this Reaction Monday. We're wide open the rest of the way. If you would love to talk about this craziness that we have experienced over the weekend, PCSA, you just heard Mike Rodak talk about the injunction that potentially, what, Cam Dewberry, maybe, if he gets cut in the NFL, maybe Bama could kick the tires bringing him back. A lot to get into. This is Three-Man Front on Jocks.
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11: What are the chances you are listening to this while drinking a nice hot cup of coffee? If so, don't let me stop you. For years, we've been reporting on the health benefits of coffee, and that's not going to stop today. A new study, this one out of Harvard School of Public Health, found that coffee and tea could help lower your risk of developing dementia. People who enjoyed 1 to 3 caffeinated cups a day saw the biggest impact. In addition to the caffeine, coffee contains hundreds of bioactive compounds that can influence inflammation, glucose metabolism, vascular function, and oxidative stress. It's also possible coffee drinkers might be doing other things that keep them healthy. Eating a more balanced diet, getting plenty of exercise, sleep, not smoking, or drinking too much alcohol. And finally, staying socially active. I'm Dr. Sanjay Gupta, helping you live a better life.
12: 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That's why we're giving

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0: It was great catching up with Mike Rodak from Bama 247. We continue to keep our eye on the Major League Baseball trade deadline for all the Braves fans in our audience. So they have already been active this morning, making another trade. As we told you before Mike Rodak came on, they have acquired left-handed reliever Brent Suter from the Los Angeles Angels for infielder Nacho Alvarez Jr. Suter owns a 4.12 ERA with 55 strikeouts, 63 innings pitched so far this year. He does have a 3.62 ERA over the length of his career. Alvarez, 23 years old, appeared in 66 major league games for Atlanta in 2024 and 25. He slashed 216, 271, 298 with two home runs, 15 RBIs.
1: Still looking for that big-time starter. But Suter's a left-handed arm, joining Dylan Dodd, Dylan Lee in the bullpen. You can never have enough left-handed relief. Or just healthy arms if you're the Braves. Not good news on Spencer Strider. On Strider. Swelling back. Hurston Waldrop. Who else is hurt? Yeah, Raylo. Need that tweet. Bump from his start yesterday. Braves need pitching. Healthy pitching. We'll continue. Three-man front here on this Monday. So glad you're with us, Bama Mark. Hang on. We'll get to your phone call next.
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8: Now seems as good a time as any to remind you, you don't always have to take healthy habits to the extreme. Not only are you unlikely to stick with something that's difficult, even if you can keep it up, it's probably going to be to the detriment of something else. And chances are that something else is more important. So if you're on a quest to improve your health, I promise the basics are going to take you much further. I'm talking about diet, try and be as plant-based as possible, exercise, meaning multiple rounds of cardio and strength training, and sleep. For most people, 7 to 9 hours a night. I'd like to think of these things as sort of a three-legged stool, right? If you're not doing any one of them, it's really hard to keep balanced with the others. The key here is you don't have to strive for perfection. Doing anything is going to be better than nothing. I'm Dr. Sanjay Gupta, helping you live a better life.
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0: It is 11 o'clock. Welcome back in. It's hour number two of three-man front. UAB football got started this morning at 9 o'clock down in the south side. Alex Mortensen taking the helm as the first full-year head coach of the UAB Blazers. Meanwhile, Alex Golish, he will meet with the media press conference tomorrow morning at 11 o'clock. Kalen DeBoer, he will meet with the media on Wednesday morning as camps get underway, full-blown, all across the SEC and our area. 205-834-9450. In just a couple moments, we will update you on the Major League Baseball trade deadline, including the moves the Braves have already made, including one this morning to solidify their bullpen. And word is the Braves are still trying to kick the tires on maybe a front-end starter.
1: Now, if you're trying to kick the tires on maybe feeling better, getting healthier, looking better, you can certainly do it with our friends at Mandu in downtown Homewood. 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Tell Paul and the gang that Landrum from Jock sent you.
0: All right, so the Major League Baseball trade deadline, we are 6 hours away from it being over with. The Braves got started yesterday as the Giants pitcher, Tyler Mahle, he is heading to Atlanta and his 5.13 ERA. Meanwhile, the Braves send Anthony Molina the other way. They also acquired, the Braves did, Lane Thomas, outfielder from the Kansas City Royals, along with left-hander Bailey Falter. Atlanta sends minor league pitchers Carter Holton and Lucas Braun back to Kansas City. And moments ago, the Braves acquired left-handed reliever Brent Suter from the LA Angels for infielder Nacho Alvarez. Suter, very impressive pitcher. He used to be in the National League Central a few years ago with the Brewers. He owns a 4.12 ERA, 55 strikeouts this year, and 63 in the third innings pitched. He has a 3.62 ERA out of the bullpen in his career. So you give up a 23-year-old Nacho Alvarez, who you saw at the major league level in 2024 and 25, but he only hit 216, didn't have a lot of pop, not a lot of homers. He only had two in his limited time with the Braves. So he goes back to the West Coast.
1: And Suter's a guy that, even though he's a reliever, I was just looking at the stat line. He's not a guy that allows a whole lot of home runs, which is certainly those situations when you're coming in, that's generally the time that they need you to not allow home runs.
0: The Phillies have been very active. This morning, they pulled off a really good trade. This is a good old baseball trade. As Luis Arias, he is heading to Philadelphia. He is the all-star second baseman for the Giants. He has won 3 batting titles. This dude can rake. He and right-handed pitcher Caleb Killian is heading to Philadelphia. The Phillies had to give up their number 4 prospect, Ramon Marquez, a right-handed pitcher, and another right-handed pitcher that was not ranked in the top 100, Marty Gaer. They are heading to the West Coast. And what's so interesting about Arias going from San Francisco to Philadelphia, this is now going to put Conrad's favorite third baseman, Boehm, he is going to go move to first base. So what does that mean for...
1: Well, number one, you get to see Boehm a lot more when you're watching Phillies games, Conrad.
0: Yes, absolutely. He will play first now, which means Harper is going to move back to the outfield because Arias is going to second. Stott is going to go from second to third. So a lot of moving parts for the Philadelphia Phillies. Meanwhile, the Phillies also went and got Brooks Raley, who is a left-handed pitcher for the Mets. So the Phillies get, the Phillies get Brooks Raley. They send John Spykerman, an outfielder, the 27th best prospect for the Mets, and right-handed pitcher Luke Garbrandt is heading. So
1: I was looking at the Phillies fans and the reaction to getting Reyes. I thought it was a good get, number one, but the lack of power is something that they were citing.
0: I can see that.
1: getting a guy that's really good at getting on base, getting hits, but.
0: But here's the good news. That is a, you know, that and Cincinnati are two very good ballparks to hit home runs in.
1: He's a better option than Bryson Stott's going to be at this point.
0: Yes. Kevin Gausman, former Brave. Gausman,
1: not LSU Gausman. Tiger.
0: Gausman is heading from Toronto to Chicago to play for the Cubs. Yankees acquired Nationals infielder Luis Garcia Jr. You know, he was out of the lineup yesterday against the Braves because he kind of felt like something was going to happen. He's having a monster season in the nation's capital. So the Yankees need him power-wise since Aaron Judge is still out. Yankees gave up four pitchers for Garcia, three in their top 30. That was the kind of thing that you had expected Detroit to get from the Dodgers. But instead, yeah. You know, the Yankees, they gave up four pitchers in their top 30 for Garcia. Meanwhile, the Dodgers gave up very little to get Skubal.
1: No, and the Dodgers, they got a really good farm system.
0: Yeah. I mean, fleece them, man. Yeah. If I got something you want, make them pay for it. So we'll continue to watch the Major League Baseball trade deadline as at 5 o'clock today, it will come to a close.
1: Phone lines are open. 800-239-WJOX, 205-834-9450. Let's go to Bama Mark. Bama Mark, how are you?
2: Hey, guys. How are y'all doing today?
1: Doing great. Thank you.
2: So far with the Braves, I'm kind of optimistic. But until we sign another big name or somewhat big name starting pitcher, I'm just holding my breath because I'm not sold on Alex as much as some people may be, because we need another major quality starter behind Chris Sale, because I don't trust Elder, and I don't trust curly haired Joe pitching as a starter.
1: Grant Holmes? Yes.
2: Yes. God, yes.
1: Yeah.
2: Because there's times I've seen him when he really looked good, and other times I've seen him when he just gets shelled, just like Elder.
1: No, you're right. He's got to find that pitcher, but it's also got to be something that both sides agree to, and you don't give up too much. But I understand what you're saying. I agree. That's top of my list. Yeah. You got to get a frontline starter.
2: I agree. I think I read last night where they pushed Chris Sale's next start back.
1: Yes.
2: So it'll be the first one against the Yankees.
1: That's right. He's going to be facing off against Max Fried in the Bronx on Friday night.
2: See, if Max would have signed for the Braves, we'd still have him. You know, I mean, it's almost like in college football, bag chasers. It annoys me to no end that, I mean, Freddie Freeman, there was an offer on the table, a very good offer for the Braves for him. But his wife, I heard, wanted to go back to the West Coast. And that's one reason he went to the West Coast.
1: Well, he's enjoying his time out there, I'm sure. As they add another great starting pitcher, that's all they needed, right?
2: I know. Who do you all think, or who do you believe, or you should be the starter for Alabama? I have my opinion.
0: I've said from day one, I thought it was going to be Keelan Russell.
2: I agree. He's too much upside to him. He has the it factor like Bryce and Tua had. Yes, will he make mistakes? Absolutely. Bryce did, Tua did. But I can live with those if he makes fantastic plays and Alabama's run game come along with their defense. Alabama's going to be strong, I believe.
1: That should be the strength of that team for sure. And then if the offense can come along.
2: I agree. Thank you, guys. You have a blessed day.
1: Bama Mark, you as well. Thank you.
0: Thank you, Bama Mark. We do have some college football news to sprinkle in on this Major League Baseball trade deadline. It is now being reported that USC and Notre Dame will renew the rivalry with the series starting again in 2030. They've come to an agreement on a four-game series. They'll meet week one in Los Angeles in the first year and play in week one in South Bend the next year. The interesting part to this, and I can't wait to hear Mr. Cignetti in Bloomington, Indiana, because there's always going to be friendly fire and there's going to be shrapnel. There's going to be something to happen when you have these big games. And apparently Notre Dame has canceled their series with Indiana coming up in 2030. So they have kicked Indiana to the curb to play USC.
1: Can't say that those outside of Bloomington are going to be raising much of a stink about that trade.
0: So it was a home and home between Notre Dame and Indiana has been canceled.
1: Well, once again, Notre Dame gets everything that they want.
0: Yes, they do.
1: All is right with the world. So let's pass this thing and move on.
0: Mm-hmm. But it is good that USC and Notre Dame.
1: Yes, that game needs to happen.
0: Yeah, that they will renew the rivalry between those two starting back in 2030. But because of that, Notre Dame and Indiana will now not be played.
1: We continue with your phone calls, 205-834-9450. Let's go to Don Don. Hey, Don Don.
3: Hey, Landrum. Welcome back, by the way. I hope you enjoyed your trip.
1: We did. Thank you very much. What's up?
3: Absolutely. Yeah, I got a question about the new thing about the five-year player and everything. Pat, is that can you still transfer if you're back eligible?
0: You can if you were in the transfer portal back in January. And I don't know too many people that were doing that back in January, not knowing how this was going to end up.
3: No, but the reason why I asked her is that South Florida player that will be eligible that wants to go to Auburn, but he couldn't transfer because, you know, he didn't think he could because he was a senior last year.
0: Right.
3: Singleton, a defensive lineman.
0: Well, the bottom line is this. Has Auburn already reached its 105 limit on the roster? And if they have...
3: They have not.
0: Okay.
3: Well, they have not.
0: Okay, well, if they haven't, and obviously he's available and they want to add him, then apparently based on the injunction, they could.
3: Okay. Well, that's what I was thinking. I mean, because we could use him. He was one of their better defensive linemen last year. Maybe just their nose tackle that was very good.
0: Is he in an NFL camp right now?
3: No, he's not.
0: Okay.
3: Actually, he's not.
0: Okay.
3: And everything. And also, too, I saw something about Keshawn Murphy for basketball yesterday, too, about coming back.
1: Yeah, Pat mentioned that earlier, Keshawn Murphy. I don't think that he fits in the Auburn dynamic.
3: I don't either. I don't either, Landon. That's what I was going to say. I don't want him or Keshawn Hall back if they wanted to come back. They were two troublemakers. I don't want them on my team. I'd rather not have them.
1: Well, without any commentary on whether they were troublemakers or whatever, I think that roster is set, and I don't think that...
3: I do, too.
1: Don't think
3: guys,
1: that Stephen
3: thank
1: Pearl,
3: y'all very much.
1: Yeah. Thank you, Don Don.
3: Thank
1: we appreciate
3: y'all very
1: it.
3: Much.
1: See you tomorrow. Larry in Homewood, hey.
4: Hey, guys, Landrum, welcome back.
1: Hey, thanks, Larry.
4: And it's always great to follow Don Don. I tell you what, I think that guy spends
1: a lot of great
4: more time on recruiting than I've ever seen in my life. But let him get after it. That's good.
0: Absolutely.
4: Oz, I want to say one thing to you. Thank you for never trading me mid-season when we played together. Because I had some good games and I had some bad games, but you never pulled me out, and I was good to go.
0: Well, no, you were the ace of our staff. So, no, I always try to keep you happy. I tried to make good plays behind you to keep your ERA down. I don't know if I did that a lot, but I tried.
4: You did a great job. Over the years, I didn't have the arm to throw it from second base to first base, but I could throw it underhand from pitcher to catcher.
1: Well, and Pat's the one who introduced you to spider tack.
0: Yeah.
4: Well, I introduced him to swamp water.
0: Well, that's right. You most certainly did.
1: Yeah, you did.
4: I do have a question on, but thanks for taking my phone call, by the way. It's so interesting to see, and it's amazing how much money the Dodgers and how much money the Yankees have. I mean, how much more money do the Dodgers have getting the staff that they have pitching-wise? I know this time of year, that's what you build your postseason off of. It's not necessarily – go ahead.
0: Well, I was just going to say this. The Dodgers – and I was telling Molly this during a break. I wasn't trying to make Molly sick, but she's kind of in a bad mood over the Scooble deal. But I saw a stat just moments ago – that deferred money that the Dodgers are responsible for, that means at the end of this season moving forward, how much you owe people, right?
4: Right.
0: They will owe $1.1 billion. $1.1 billion in deferred money on their contracts. Whereas, for instance, the Detroit Tigers, who they just traded with, they have $31 million that they will be responsible for in deferred money moving forward. So that tells you the discrepancy between the Los Angeles Dodgers. And by the way, the Dodgers are the only team that is north of $1 billion, which goes without saying. Cardinals own like $56 million. So you see, the discrepancy is so huge. That's why I think the Dodgers are like, you know what? If we break the system, we're going to break the system. But you know what? We're going to go out because they're going to try to set history. They are trying to become the first ever three-time back-to-back-to-back World Series winner. And obviously that's what they're going after, because I predict that next year we'll be lucky to get 60 games in the season because of the lockout.
4: Well, obviously I'm in the wrong business. But
0: I think we all are, Larry. What are you talking about?
4: I mean, you know, you gotta spend money to make money, but that's a ton of cash.
0: Now, listen, Larry, when you and I were growing up, who were the team that we hated? Because it was the Yankees, because it was Steinbrenner. I mean, anytime the Yankees wanted someone, what did they do? I mean, they just went out, and in the offseason, they paid whatever they wanted to.
1: It was the Yankees, and then how many years ago was it when the Dodgers started doing this insane spending, especially at the deadline?
0: It's been after the pandemic.
1: Yeah.
0: It was after.
1: Because I remember a Trey Turner acquisition, wasn't that?
0: Yep.
1: During the pandemic. And the Padres have done it, too. They've loaded up at times, but be interesting. I hope we get some action later on this afternoon.
4: Well, you know what? There are 2 days regarding baseball that I love: opening day and the trade deadline day.
1: Yeah,
4: because they're the most interesting days, and it's fun, and you guys make it fun. But good gosh, I cannot imagine that kind of money that everybody's spending on these people. But it is what it is.
0: Yeah, that should be good, Larry. Hope to see you tomorrow.
1: Thanks a lot.
4: Absolutely.
0: Thanks a lot.
4: Thank you. Have a good day.
0: Take care.
1: Good old Larry.
0: Oh, you know how I feel about the trade deadline. I love it.
1: Yeah.
0: It's
1: good.
0: Even as my team sits there with their sitting on their hands right now, not doing anything.
1: Well, when I saw the Scooble news, we were traveling and then I saw the Scooble news. I thought, did I miss the deadline? Is the deadline tonight? But it was, like you said, encouraging to see you got that kind of movement this weekend. Mm-hmm. It kind of opened up a lot of things. And all right, now we can move on. This is where we want to go.
0: Yeah. I mean, because in the years past, basically what has happened is someone like a Scooble does not get dealt until hours before the trade deadline. And so basically the whole pipeline of deals are being held up because of that. Because once that deal gets done, then everyone, you know, they think, okay, well, what can we get for our top shelf pitcher that we want to get rid of? Well, okay, well, Detroit got this from the Dodgers. And then if someone's wanting to deal with the Dodgers, what did the Dodgers give up? Can we still deal with them? Because do they have any pieces left? You know, how many did they get rid of? So I do believe that the Braves, along with about four or five other teams right now, are being mentioned for Casey Mize, former Auburn pitcher, Springville, Alabama, high school star. So we'll see if Casey Mize, all of a sudden his value has gone up. And listen, Detroit might keep him. Detroit might be so worried or concerned about what they're probably feeling in the Motor City today, with people very upset with Ilyich and the pizza family that owns the team.
1: Well, Casey Mize so far this season, a 2.70 earned run average.
0: And the biggest problem with him is just his health.
1: Just staying healthy.
0: Yeah, I mean, that's the thing. I mean,
1: if you're the Braves, you've had so many issues with starting pitching health. Is that a gamble you're willing to take the last 2 months of the season?
0: Yeah, possibly.
1: You might be forced to take it.
0: Mm-hmm. Very much so. 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
17: We've all been there, in a boring meeting, a long lecture, struggling to stay awake. 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Aside from the obvious, making sure you're getting enough sleep, there are a couple quick pick-me-ups that experts recommend before you take your seat. 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That can increase your alertness. Or try to pop outside for a quick walk, get your blood and your hormones pumping, splash some cold water on your face, or grab a cup of coffee, obviously. If you're not a caffeine drinker, even just taking small sips of water throughout your meeting could be enough to keep you awake. Of course, you could also make a point to engage in the meeting. You're not likely to fall asleep while you're actually talking. I'm Dr. Sanjay Gupta, helping you live a better life.

0: 11:23 at Three Man Front here on this Monday. Glad you're with us. 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
1: So let me ask you your overall philosophy, because people are different about this. Let's just say the Braves so far, their trade partners have been nobody from the National League East.
0: Right.
1: Right. I am the opinion with my Cardinals, I do not want to see them ever trade inside the division.
0: I agree.
1: I don't want to see somebody that even a change of scenery all of a sudden is doing well for the Pirates or the Reds or the Brewers or the Cubs when we could not get the most out of them,
0: yeah,
1: whatever the case may be. How are you in regards to the Braves? Are you the same way?
0: Yes.
1: And the reason I ask that...
0: Well, to an extent. Now, there's certain players where, okay, whatever.
1: Yeah. The reason I asked that is because earlier you had the Phillies making a deal with the Mets,
0: mm-hmm,
1: and there appears to be, the Red Sox have been looking for a catcher and they're close to getting Baltimore's catcher. Same division. So that's why I was curious because, you know,
0: I heard Alex Anthopoulos when he was asked about this, and he said that there is, in their division, the National League East in particular, he would not name the general manager, but he said some general managers are really, really weird about it. And there's one in our division who is really weird about guys going from anybody, going from,
1: trade
0: from that roster, to another team in the division. He made it seem like to him, it really just depends. But if it's the right player and this is what you have to give up to get that right player, that he would be willing to do it, division or not.
1: Because so far, obviously, the Braves went Royals. They've gone Angels.
0: And those are two trade partners that they've used quite a bit in the past. Think about, okay, Jorge Soler. Where did he come from? Back in 21. He was a Kansas City Royal,
1: mm-hmm,
0: when he joined that roster.
1: Yep.
0: There's been other Royals that they've been able to pick up in the past. And then the Angels, a slew of guys. Raisel Iglesias,
1: mm-hmm,
0: he came from the Angels. So there's a lot of history between those two.
1: Well, apparently the...
0: But also the Tigers. The Braves have dealt with the Tigers a good bit.
1: Yeah, the trades are coming fast and furious. It appears Baltimore, their fire sale has begun.
0: Rutschman.
1: He is supposedly the one I was telling you that was going to go to Boston. And Taylor Ward has been traded from the Orioles to the Mariners.
0: Okay. Man, Boston getting another. I'm batting that lineup.
1: Yeah. Now, Boston's, it's been unbelievable what they've been able to do the last month of the season, including a sweep of the Dodgers. As the Dodgers are trading for Scooble, they're getting swept at home by the Boston Red Sox.
0: Man, we got to see Ranger Suarez pitch last Sunday. Now I don't feel so bad about the Braves struggling as much as they did against him. That guy's nasty. So yeah. Deceptive.
1: Yeah. Want to point a couple of things out. The coaches poll will come out tomorrow at 11 a.m. The college football preseason college football poll.
0: Do you believe Alabama's in the top 10 according to the coaches?
1: No.
0: I don't either. Top 15 for sure. I think for sure they're top 15.
1: I would not bet my house on it, but I would put them in the top 15. But
0: I think the coaches will put them in the top 15. That's my prediction.
1: Now, the AP preseason poll will come out August the 17th. But the biggest news of the day happened this morning as Mauricio Pochettino and U.S. Soccer. They have agreed on a new contract to continue as the United States men's national team head coach through 2030. He made $6 million a year under his previous contract. The deal, supposedly his new deal, has been financed via contributions from Ken Griffin, who is a billionaire founder of Citadel.
0: I walked by his house last week.
1: Ken Griffin's?
0: Yeah. I just assume that's where all the billionaires live.
1: The extension comes less than a month after the conclusion of the 2026 Men's World Cup in North America. The U.S. men's national team won its group and a knockout stage before losing in the round of 16 to Belgium. Now, if you add the payments for Pochettino's staff and the buyout of prior head coach Greg Berhalter, the total price tag for the coaching overhaul 2 years ago comes to a grand total of $20 million for the U.S. men's national team. $20
0: million. Huh.
1: So that's why you're going to people like Ken Griffin and some other billionaires that love soccer.
0: Getting Coach Mauricio back, though.
1: That's huge.
0: That fires me up for 4 years from now.
1: Maybe you and I will get a jersey before 4 years from now.
0: Yeah, is Pulisic still playing?
1: I hope not.
0: You're done with him. We'll take McKinney back.
1: I'm sorry I made Molly laugh in the other room. Yeah, No. What do you think that those jerseys y'all got recently? Remember, y'all got some Pulisic jerseys?
0: Yeah.
1: I heard they were, like, heavily discounted.
0: Oh, I heard they were, too.
1: Like, heavily discounted.
2: It's a great jersey.
0: It was very close to either they're free, just take them, or, well, actually, here's a coupon, you take a shirt, too.
1: Or we will actually pay you if you'll take this off our shelf.
0: Actually,
1: because we got inventory.
0: Can we just take a picture of you acting like you're purchasing it?
1: Yeah.
0: Because nobody's done that yet.
2: It kind of reminds me when a couple times a year Fanatics, they do that sale where jerseys are like $2.
0: Yeah.
2: It's like, we need to get rid of these.
0: And you order them from China and they show up 3 months later.
2: Yeah.
0: Remember?
2: Sorry, Leandro.
0: Yeah. I got it, though.
2: You did get it. And it looks great.
0: It does look great.
2: Yeah.
0: My America 250 jersey that came from China.
1: I would be wearing that thing every day, man.
0: Get your
1: money's worth.
0: Well, that's true. Look at all the days I missed in June. I could have been wearing this.
1: This is not a news break, but you will not be around for the next 250. I'm sorry, Molly. Sorry.
2: Dang it.
1: Molly got all upset.
0: Wait, who was it? Who was it the other day that said that they had just come to the realization that we're all going to die?
1: Oh, well, it was Lane Kiffin.
0: Oh, it was Lane.
1: It was because Hulk Hogan died. That's the only reason he knew that we were dying.
0: Yeah.
2: Go figure. Thanks for the reminder, Lane.
1: Yeah. Appreciate that.
0: Happy Monday. Quick reminder. Yeah. We're all going
1: to
0: die.
1: Yeah. That's always fun. All right. When we come back, we'll get to the text line. We have not been able to get to that, but we will next at 205-834-9450.
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0: 11:35 here on Jocks. It's Reaction Monday. We'll get to your reaction on the text line, 205-834-9450. A reminder, we'll be live tomorrow at Social Taco. Come on by and see us. We'll be there from 10 until 2. Doors technically open up at 11 o'clock, but just tell them you know Landrum. If you're in the area and you want to come up and see us, come up to the terrace. We'll be there until 2 o'clock.
1: All right. How about our friends at the Garage in Pelham? Pat, we tell people all the time about our friends there. And what we want to stress right now is still those AC appointments, because we know that summertime, it continues not only through the month of August, but September. Sometimes we creep into October. Mm-hmm. I can remember sweating profusely Halloween.
0: Yes. Oh, it's going to be warm for a while, and that's why it's very important for you to make sure you can get your AC checked there at the Garage.
1: Yeah, you can certainly do it. Set up that appointment. They got coupons on the website when you go to thegarageinpelham.com. Certainly worth the drive. And just read the reviews, Pat. That's why so many folks across the state of Alabama, and I say the state because it's a lot of folks that used to deal with the Garage that have moved to other portions of our beautiful state that still have a lot of their significant repairs done there.
0: No, there's no question about it. I mean, you want that local guy that you can go in and you can describe, hey, I've got a problem with this. And guess what? They're going to take care of that. And you're going to have the peace of mind of knowing that you're not being fleeced. It's a hometown garage. They care about you and they care about your vehicle.
1: Yeah. And with football season, the only hood you need to be looking under is that official instant replay hood.
0: Yes.
1: That's right. The Garage in Pelham.
0: You like that, D? That was good, wasn't it?
2: That was nice.
0: Yeah, it's talking about the instant replay.
1: That's right.
0: Yeah. Yeah, you know, for those that don't believe that an AC is important in your car working properly,
1: go with that one.
0: Just live in the deep south right now.
1: Go with that one. Yeah. You start hurting people doing things you never would do.
0: I was giving a hard time to a friend of mine the other day because he's got one of these big work trucks.
1: Yeah.
0: And he was talking about how he doesn't have AC in there. And I said, what? He goes, I don't want my workers to be comfortable. Let's roll the windows down.
2: Okay.
1: See, that's what we deal with when we're working for the man. Yeah. That's how the man, how he views it.
0: I was like, wow. Dang. I said, I would have had AC for your guys, but he's like, nope.
1: You offer that as a perk? He says, if you're looking for crews, hey, we got AC in our trucks.
0: We're rolling the windows down. That's your AC.
2: Man.
0: You need to get to the job and get busy.
2: It's a little rough.
1: TheGarageInPelham.com.
0: Yes.
1: Check them out. The Garage in Pelham. You can go and find all the information. Tell Bob and the gang, Robert and Richie, when you walk in, that Landrum and Pat from Jock sent you.
0: All right. So we were telling you about tomorrow's a big day because the coaches poll will come out at 11 a.m. and we will see where Alabama and Auburn. You think Auburn will be a top 25 team? You were just talking about Alabama maybe being a top 15 team.
1: No, I think there'll be others receiving votes if we get that.
0: I think they'll be between 25 and 30.
1: Yeah. Mm-hmm. Yep. Top 30.
0: What do you think, D? You think Bama will be a top 15 team?
2: Yeah, they will.
0: Think so?
2: They will.
0: Okay. So you and Landrum feel pretty good about that. I don't.
2: Oh, really?
0: Mm-hmm. I think they might be 16 or 17.
2: How many SEC teams will be ahead of them?
0: I would say at least 5.
2: So we'll say Georgia, mm-hmm. Texas.
0: Mm-hmm. LSU, Ole Miss.
2: Maybe
0: Texas A&M. Possibly. That's why I think Bama might be the 5th or 6th team listed in the coaches poll.
2: That's reasonable.
0: Yeah. Let's get to the text line, 205-834-9450.
1: Yeah, we start there. The question that comes in first, did Landrum ever go to Canada? No, but I got darn close.
0: Yeah, see, that's why and that was kind of my bad. Last week, some of the pictures that you were sending me, I thought you might have tiptoed over the border, but
1: no,
0: you apparently didn't.
1: I didn't. I could see Canada.
0: How did it look? Did you see the free health care? Did you see like a lot of people, like a lot of doctors running around helping people for free?
1: No, I didn't. It looked a lot like Oak Mountain.
0: Oh, did it?
1: Yeah, just with the tree line.
0: Very picturesque.
1: Yeah, it was nice.
0: Little mountains.
1: You could smell the maple syrup.
0: Could you really?
1: Mm-hmm.
0: What else could you?
1: And the Canucks.
0: I was going to say, how about the fires?
1: No, didn't have any of that we dealt with.
0: Oh, that's
1: good. Had to deal with, thankfully. But yeah. So did not go to Canada.
0: Did you smell defeat and despair with their hockey program?
1: I sensed a little bit of that.
0: Did you?
1: Mm-hmm.
0: Yeah.
1: Yeah. I'm going to save that one. Somebody saying, I just got an email from Hulu. They're not going to be carrying local CBS anymore. Interesting.
0: Yeah, for those in central Alabama, a little bit of a change with some television over the weekend. You can watch CBS programming on the NBC affiliate here in Birmingham on 13.4. If you're on DirecTV like I am, nothing changes. And then the CBS affiliate, which was CBS 42, is now going to be a CW station, and they will be known as Alabama's 42, not CBS 42. So,
1: next one rolling in. The NFL has the best draft day. Agree. The NBA has free agency. The Major League Baseball has the deadline. There's nothing like the MLB trade deadline. I love it, says one of our listeners.
0: He's right. Absolutely. 100% on all of those areas that he mentioned. And it's just sad that, you know, Major League Baseball has the excitement of opening day. The trade deadline is exciting, but need to kind of get a couple other things kind of straightened out to get everybody fired back up about the sport.
1: That's right.
0: And the lockout is really not going to help come next year.
1: No. Tucker texts in, Landrum, did you have a lobster roll in Maine? If so, what did you think? I thought it was interesting. Not my favorite, but not bad. I know it's a delicacy there, as they are everywhere. Yeah, I did. Had one for dinner as we were sitting out at this marina late one afternoon, one evening in Portland, Maine. And it was delicious. It was wonderful. Darren from Tennessee. So catch me up, Pat. Would love to hear Landrum's reaction to Conrad's answer to BB's Pat Ponder's question from Friday.
3: Conrad said a lot of things.
1: Never mind.
0: Wait, now hold on a second. I'm trying to remember which one it was, Molly. Do you remember? Hold on. I can try to see.
3: I know one of them was about a certain something he likes having in his mouth.
0: Yeah, he told everyone he likes to have meat in his mouth every day.
3: We're not joking.
0: No, he said that.
3: Yeah.
0: Where's Damien? Is Damien still around? Where is he?
1: What was the context of the conversation about?
0: Hold on. I'm trying to find my stuff, and I'll try to see if I can
3: was it the one, whatever food you had to use for deodorant or something? Remember, wasn't that one? It's like, if you couldn't use deodorant, but if you had to like rub a fruit on your body instead, what would it be?
1: Anybody say lemon?
3: He said a pineapple.
1: Okay.
3: But didn't specify, like, cutting the pineapple.
0: Well, he had the one
3: first
0: thing about the moviegoers.
3: Just for the record, I said a mango.
1: Okay.
0: Yeah, he didn't say cut open the pineapple. He just said take the pineapple and rub it on his body.
1: So Dylan is helping us out.
0: What did he say? What was the question?
1: The conversation was about eating hot dogs, and he said that he has meat in his mouth every day.
3: Yeah, that's what, yeah. He said he likes a certain something in his mouth.
1: Conrad.
3: And he said something about how, oh, yeah, I have that in my mouth every night.
0: Yeah, and that's when
3: he said, like, multiple kinds.
0: Yeah, and that's when I asked him if he liked tube steak.
1: I don't know if I... Okay.
0: But I can't... Now, I'm trying to remember what the question was, Molly. I don't think that was...
1: Somebody keeps saying mouth hug.
3: Oh, yeah, because I made a joke about P-Town. Damien's on his way. I've called him over.
0: I'm trying to go through.
1: Somebody says you guys were talking about the food truck with the catchphrase about
0: that's
1: putting
0: right.
1: meat in your mouth.
3: That's what
0: right.
3: it was.
0: Yeah, it was the food truck.
3: And it was, how do you feel about the phrase or whatever?
0: Yeah, this was it. An Indiana food truck owner is accusing state officials of censorship after his business was kicked out of the State House weekly market for his suggestive slogan that has been part of the brand for years. Smash Daddy's Burgers, Fries, etc. food truck has a 20-year-old tagline that reads, "You'll love our meat in your mouth." The owner also used the tagline at his former restaurant, Between the Bun. Do you see this as a First Amendment issue, or is there an expectation for pushback when the businesses incorporate questionable verbiage? And Conrad said no, he didn't have a problem with it because. And then he, what did he say, Damien? He said he.
2: Yeah, he had meat in his mouth multiple days.
0: Yeah.
3: Multiple times a day.
0: Yeah.
2: Yeah.
0: He said a day doesn't pass that he doesn't have meat in his mouth.
1: So yeah.
3: We're not even joking. Like, that's what he said.
2: No, that's what he said.
3: Yeah.
1: Golly.
3: And he double, tripled, quadrupled down on it.
0: Yeah. There was no gray area.
1: I would have thought he would have led with that when we talked this morning, but no mention of that at all.
3: And then I asked him if his favorite meat was from B-Town.
1: Hmm.
2: He deflected that one.
1: Did he?
0: He was offended by that.
2: Yeah.
0: But he wasn't offended by the fact that you'll love our meat in our in your mouth slogan.
1: I'm sorry I didn't get to P-Town, Indiana. So I couldn't bring back Conrad all the intel that he was looking for.
0: He's still looking for a summer home up there.
1: There's a spot available. Someone.
2: Oh, really?
1: Mm-hmm.
2: Well, yeah.
1: We were passing by on the boat.
2: He was adamant about the meat in the mouth. Like, it was a little wild.
3: And he wouldn't stop talking about it. Like, this went on for a couple of days. Yeah.
2: It wasn't even.
0: Yeah, it was like the next day. We moved on as a group.
2: Yeah.
3: And he wouldn't let it go.
0: And then he brought it up again. He just, like, wanted to tell everybody, hey, I had, what did he say? He had taco meat?
2: Something like that.
0: Yeah.
2: Tenderloin. He prefers tender meat.
0: He didn't say that.
2: Wow. He did say that.
0: Said if he's going to put meat in his mouth, it needs to be tender.
1: It's texture. It's a lot of texture with him, I guess.
0: So he said he doesn't like the firm meat in his mouth.
2: Right, like tough. Nah, he's more of a tender guy.
0: More tender.
2: Whatever floats your boat, man.
0: Yeah.
1: This one reads, I'd rub apple in my armpit. Apple pie in my armpit.

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1: Over again.
2: Lazard, where are you on pedicures?
3: I love them.
2: Thank you.
3: I love them.
2: Thank you.
3: I had one done before we went and did all that walking up in New England. My feet thanked me for it.
2: You know ball.
3: It was great.
2: Love. I'm right there with you, brother.
3: Yeah. Sometimes I laugh a little when they get on the bottom of my foot.
2: Okay. That's
3: a little tickly.
2: I feel like you could have kept that one to yourself.
3: No.
2: No, hey, but I'm with you, though.
3: You get,
2: I love
3: you. You get extra money. You get extra tip. Extra in your tip if you make me laugh.
2: Right.
3: So tell them.
2: Yeah.
3: Yep.
2: But I'm a big fan of them as well.
3: And do you get the hot towel? Do they lotion? Yes, sir. They lotion the shins?
2: Yes, sir.
3: And work the calves a little bit?
2: Mm-hmm.
3: That's good.
2: I tried to explain to these guys, and they were just like, nope, all out on it. Never.
3: I'm surprised Pat's never had one.
2: I felt the same way.
4: Never have. My wife.
3: Because he's very hygiene focused.
2: Right.
4: My wife has tried for years. And I have not. Do it, man. I've not done it.
3: It's a couple's pedicure is a great date.
2: Preaching to the choir, baby.
3: You know what I mean?
2: I'm right there with you.
4: I saw that there was a member of the media over the weekend had taken his daughter to get a pedicure, and John Sumrall responded.
3: Sumrall.
4: Yeah.
2: He knows ball.
3: He likes the pedicures too, right?
2: Exactly.
4: Big time. We will continue on. This is the Monday edition of Three Man Front.
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1: It deserves.

0: the text line is exploding for those that did not hear the Pat Ponders question last week. I just read it a moment ago, and Conrad's not here to defend himself. I feel kind of bad. Damien talking bad about our compatriot.
1: We weren't talking bad. We're just stating the facts.
0: I mean, like, Molly was slamming him, too.
1: Yeah, I mean.
2: No, I was just repeating what he said.
0: What did he say, Molly?
2: I'm not going to say it. That's what he said.
0: What did he say?
2: I'm not saying it.
1: Something about meat and mouth. So, whatever floats your boat, man. Hey, listen, that's my boy. I rock with him. If that's what he prefers, hey, enjoy yourself.
0: Have you ever been out to eat with him when both of you had meat in your mouth?
1: I feel like this is a bad time, but I plead the fifth.
0: You and Fauci?
1: Yes, I plead the fifth.
0: Are you going to say it another 110 times?
1: But let me
0: times?
1: Specify, we were talking about burgers. Yes, we may have.
0: Well, what did you think I was talking about?
1: You know how the media is. They twist. You know how the media is. They twist up all types of things.
0: Okay.
1: But yeah, plead the fifth.
3: You like it rare, medium, or?
1: I'm more of a medium, respectfully. That's not like my steak, for the record.
0: Tube steak.
1: Wow. You know, depends on the cut.
3: You still eating tube steak?
1: Listen, yeah, we sponsored by Uncle Sam now. Like, we can top of the line.
0: That's does. Right.
1: She does. I'm a beneficiary.
0: Angus?
1: Yeah.
3: You said what?
1: Good beef.
0: Angus.
1: Okay. You missed out on a lot, man. A lot.
3: Some things never change.
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11: Back in 2019, I made a documentary for HBO called One Nation Under Stress. And what was true then is still true now. Money and financial problems are consistently ranked as the number one cause of stress in the United States. And a brand new study out of the Mayo Clinic found that worrying about money may age the heart even faster than traditional risk factors. Unlike an acute stressor, such as a short-term work deadline or a brief illness, financial strain is often chronic and ongoing. And because money affects so many aspects of daily life, financial stress can be difficult to escape. Even so, financial stress does not mean you're doomed. Just means you need to double down on the things you know are good for heart health. Diet, exercise, sleep, and of course not smoking. I'm Dr. Sanjay Gupta, helping you live a better life.
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0: It is 12 noon. Welcome back in. It's Three Man Front on this Reaction Monday. 205-834-9450. Some headlines. We spent a good bit of time talking about the Protect College Sports Act. We're waiting to see if Senator Thune is going to call for a vote Friday night at 8:58 p.m. In a dramatic turn of events, the SEC and the Big Ten released a joint statement in support of the Protect College Sports Act. So the next item of business would be for John Thune to call for a vote. And the month of August recess is coming up after Friday, so we'll wait to see what happens there. We also talked to Mike Rodak about the Colorado federal judge Charlotte Sweeney, who granted a class-wide preliminary injunction on Friday requiring the NCAA to restore eligibility for certain athletes from the high school class of 2022 who had exhausted their 4 years of eligibility. The NCAA released a memo over the weekend after that injunction telling schools that the class of 2022 eligibility ruling won't create an opening for players currently on NFL rosters to now return to college. Now, it's a very important fact. Rodak pointed out to us that Cam Dewberry, who is on the Atlanta Falcons roster, that if he signed as an unrestricted free agent with the Falcons, so if he gets cut by the Falcons and then he doesn't want to go to perhaps another practice squad, then he could, under this ruling, be eligible to come back to the University of Alabama as an offensive lineman. But Rodak also pointed out that if the Protect College Sports Act passes and becomes a law, then that would overturn what the federal judge in Colorado had given as an injunction on Friday night. So it's very confusing, but that's kind of where we are. Also, today is the Major League Baseball trade deadline. We are under 5 hours now. The Atlanta Braves, they have been busy over the weekend. They got Tyler Mahle from the San Francisco Giants, pitcher, 5.13 ERA. They also got an outfielder, Lane Thomas, from the Kansas City Royals. Also, Bailey Falter, a left-handed pitcher from the Royals. Then this morning, this is a trade that Landrum smiled. He was happy about. They acquired left-handed reliever Brent Suter from the LA Angels for infielder Nacho Alvarez. Suter has a 4.12 ERA, so another really good left-hander coming out of the bullpen.
1: Yeah, the support pieces, Lane Thomas, I think first and foremost, that's probably the one that I'm most excited about, just given the injuries and kind of the musical chairs that we've had in the outfield for the Braves this season. But frontline starter, that's the one that everybody's keeping their eye on. You've got to have one with the thought that maybe Swellenbach comes back, Strider. I don't think those are options. Maybe Swellenbach would be in September. But you got to go and you got to add frontline starters. And if it's not a number one, if it's not a number two, go and get somebody's third or fourth. Hopefully it's not everybody's fifth.
0: And, of course, everybody is still talking about what took place over the weekend as Dodgers got Tarik Skubal from the Detroit Tigers. That pretty much set up everything that has happened from then. So we'll keep our eyes on what's going on with Major League Baseball. So over the weekend, and I know you were traveling trying to get back to Birmingham, but the Women's Pro Baseball League, they had their first game this weekend. And 85-year-old rock and roll Hall of Fame singer Martha Reeves, best known for being the lead singer of the Motown group Martha and the Vandellas. Did you know that she's from Eufaula, Alabama?
1: What?
0: Did you realize that?
1: I didn't.
0: Mm-hmm. She is from Eufaula, Alabama.
1: The Tigers.
0: Yep. They scored several hits, if you remember. Nowhere to Run, Heat Wave,
1: mm-hmm.
0: Jimmy Mack, Dancing in the Street. That was later remade.
1: Nowhere to Run, that would have been Nowhere to Run.
2: Yeah, that's her.
1: Okay, wow.
0: Yep, sure did. So she was tasked over the weekend to sing the national anthem at the first ever Women's Pro Baseball League,
1: oh, no.
0: The LA Queens taking on the New York Heights.
1: Oh, no.

or the ramparts we watched were so gallantly streaming. And the rockets' red glare, the bombs bursting

0: Bandit way, or the land of the free and the home of the brave.
1: Oh my goodness gracious. Boy.
2: I don't think it can ever be overstated that practice run-throughs, rehearsals.
1: Do you think practice would have helped?
3: Bro, she's...
2: Maybe.
3: Man, she's 85. That's grandmama.
2: I know, there, and maybe they were thinking, why waste the best performance? It could be the last one, right? Why waste it on a practice? Let's just wheel it out here. But, whoa!
3: That was rough.
1: I mean, the crowd shot. She felt so bad. Because at the beginning, people were like going, okay, this is going to be rough. But then midway through...
2: You're
1: then,
2: a player in this league. You've got to be thinking to yourself, we are screwed.
3: Play a record.
2: There's no way. Are we even getting our first game check? Like, we probably need to ask for those.
1: She's a rock and roll Hall of Famer.
3: Yeah, she's also 85
2: you
3: years
2: know
3: old.
2: Then why are we asking her?
3: Thank you.
2: She
3: let Granny rest. Like, she tired.
2: Baby. Seriously.
3: She's been singing.
2: Did we consult with the other members of the family to go, hey, right. You know, she says she's, but what do you guys think? Yeah, we were going to ask her, but do you think this is a good idea?
3: We could have lip-synced or something.
1: Was that worse than Roseanne Barr's? Do you remember when Roseanne
2: did
1: it?
2: No, it wasn't, because Roseanne was doing it to be disrespectful.
1: Yeah.
2: No.
4: Worse than our generation was Fergie's.
2: I do not believe.
1: That was bad, too.
2: I believe Fergie's that the intent there was to deliver a beautiful rendition.
1: Yeah.
2: Just a little bit off.
1: So do you think when you go to Cleveland, Ohio, to the Rock and Roll Hall of Fame, and you go by and you see like Nowhere to Run, Heat Wave, yeah. Jimmy Mac, Dancing in the Street, then they're going to add this?
3: They better not.
1: They put that on the end of her clip?
3: Mm-mm. Remember the good times? That's tough.
2: That was a tough one.
1: What was she trying to do at the, like, a couple times
3: man, again,
1: in there?
3: She's 85 years old, man. We shouldn't have put her through
1: No,
3: that.
1: I'm just asking, what's she thinking? Like, she's trying to...
3: I mean, check probably all right.
2: Do you think over with. You think she can?
1: You think they paid her for that?
3: I hope so. I hope so.
4: What if the delay kind of threw her off at a couple points too?
2: Hey, that's a good thought.
4: Trying to give her the benefit of the doubt.
2: Yeah, I would. Yeah, I would like to do that. Do you think she can still like cover her songs?
1: No,
3: I wouldn't.
1: No,
3: I wouldn't.
1: Not at all. Based on that.
3: No. Let the hits be the hits.
2: No
3: back in the day.
2: Run! Too, baby.
1: That was like a good song.
3: Exactly.
1: So good.
3: 1960s, man. That's 60 years ago. Like, a lot of people lose a step over those years, man. That was tough.
1: So
2: I'm going to put it on everybody but Granny.
1: I want to know who got fired.
2: Y'all should have been looking out for Granny.
3: Come on.
1: Who got fired from the Women's Pro Baseball League? Who was in charge of booking her?
3: It's got to be promotions or something. Like, come on now.
1: Hopefully it was an intern. And
3: also,
1: not
3: how did we get
1: that.
3: To Martha Reeves? Of all these, you know, great singers across the world and... I love Martha Reeves. And again, like she had her time in Motown.
2: How many said no?
3: That too.
1: And if I'm not mistaken, which was weird, this was the L.A. Queens. I got a jersey order for you, by the way. L.A. Queens.
2: Thanks.
1: Hope you'll wear that.
2: Yeah.
1: They were taking on the New York Heights. I believe this game was played in Springfield, Illinois. Maybe there's a reason why. Maybe there was not a location.
2: Is there a Springfield in every state except for ours?
1: Pretty much.
2: Feels like it.
3: That's a good question.
1: I guess there was not a baseball field available in New York City to host the New York Heights versus the L.A. Queens. So they played in Springfield, Illinois.
3: They sent Martha Reeves to do the...
2: Well, that's the birthplace of women's professional baseball.
1: I mean, that's right down the road. Why didn't Brett Bielema come do it?
3: Yeah.
1: He was probably at a Golden Rule buffet. Probably busy.
3: Maybe so, Pat. Not sure.
2: You eat too much. You must leave.
1: Chapter 7. Thank you, Coach. Leave.
3: Lord have mercy.
2: Too much.
3: Oh. Boy, but Martha Reeves, she is a legend, but this is not one of the crowning moments of her
1: career.
3: Why
1: didn't you hire her for your wedding? She could have.
3: No.
2: Does she do cameos?
3: No. I ain't going to put Granny through.
2: No, I'm just thinking for Conrad's birthday.
3: Lord.
2: Happy birthday.
1: No, that would have been an improvement. That would have been an improvement, what you just said.
2: That was actually not bad.
1: That was not bad at all.
3: Man, they have to do her like that, man.
1: Oh, what do you mean, gosh. Do her that way? She took the job.
3: No.
2: Somebody said they thought it was Landrum and Molly singing.
3: Man, they could have said, no, you know, not today.
4: In Drake? All fairness, I think we would sound worse than that.
3: Well, I don't know.
2: In the church choir, we could work. I could help you a little bit. Jimmy, no, can't read that one. Jimmy, that's a good one. And I shared it with the group privately.
1: Is it the Snickers bar?
2: Yeah.
3: Ah.
2: Yeah.
3: That got a little wicked.
1: That was really bad.
3: I can't protect Conrad on that one.
2: Drake saying Carl Lewis.
1: That was bad too.
2: That was the worst for Drake.
1: Mm. So you got Carl Lewis, you got Roseanne, Fergie. Obviously now you can add Martha Reeves to the list of really bad national anthems.
2: This one says, could have cut that national anthem 10 seconds into it. Pretty sure every dog in a 5 mile radius is howling. That's actually what I started thinking was, would this make it out a dog howl?
3: Oh boy.
2: Yeah. Somebody's just asking whose rendition was worse. Hers or Carl Lewis. You threw in Roseanne Barr, but Roseanne Barr's, that was just trying to be disrespectful.
1: Yeah, because at the end of it, if I'm not mistaken, she spit. Yeah, she grabbed her crotch and she spit.
2: Yeah.
3: What?
1: Yes. Yeah. Mm-hmm. I think it was at a San Diego Padres baseball game.
2: It was.
1: Yeah.
2: Yep. And that's on the Padres.
1: Mm-hmm.
3: Woo.
1: Yeah.
3: Oh, wow.
2: But again.
3: I do remember Carl Lewis. That was pretty.
2: Nice thought.
3: That was pretty rough.
2: Maybe have Granny there waving.
3: Correct. I'm with you. Like, just say legendary rock and roll, Hall of Fame.
1: And don't you think that she Martha probably, Reeves. Let's say when she was 65 as opposed to 85, that she might have done the national anthem and maybe somebody would have recorded it and she just
3: let it ride.
1: Just play it and lip sync it.
3: Mm.
1: I don't know what the two white chicks that were there that they were trying
3: yeah,
1: to.
3: Yeah, they couldn't dock
1: did that. Did you
3: up.
1: See the video? You need
2: no.
1: to
2: look at
3: the video. See, I saw the video and that's when I knew it was coming. I was
1: like, what are they doing?
3: I knew it was coming. Lord have mercy.
1: They were in the tassel. They looked like they were like at a rodeo.
3: Yeah.
1: Do you think they were all at a rodeo and they like went down the street and said, hey, we got this baseball game. We need someone to do the national anthem.
2: So this was like Dixie Chicks with Granny.
1: No, seriously. Like when you see the video, you've got two sequined up,
3: yeah.
1: like rodeo looking chicks. With
3: it ain't the Vandellas. I put it like that.
1: No.
3: It ain't the Vandellas.
1: Not at all. And I'm like, what? And then you heard the white chicks trying to sing.
3: They tried to help Granny. They tried. And they were even worse.
1: They were, yeah.
3: They were just bad.
1: I was like, what are they doing?
3: Man, I hate that.
2: Wait a minute. Okay, well, number one, I'm seeing the picture now. She looks great for 85.
1: Absolutely.
3: Oh, 100%.
1: Yeah, she looks
2: wonderful,
1: fantastic.
2: Wonderful for 85. Love the outfit.
1: Yeah.
3: Just the execution of the plan.
2: Oh, I see him.
1: You see him?
2: Yeah. Oh, yeah. What is that? What are we doing?
1: You see what I'm saying?
2: No, she looks like she might have been on the SMU dance line back in
1: 78?
2: Early 70s, right before Pony Express. Yeah. Well, that's tough.
3: Yeah.
2: No, and they didn't help, and shame on those two.
1: No, they weren't good at all.
2: Oh, gosh. And look at the reaction, the crowd reaction, as they all hands over hearts, being patriots, and just trying to keep a straight face.
3: Tough.
2: Oh man.
3: It was tough.
1: The first ever women's pro baseball league game.
2: And if you're your family and you're traveling with Granny, first thing she's gonna ask you is how was it? Do you lie?
3: No. You gotta rip that band-aid off like hey,
2: to Granny?
3: You got to.
2: You're gonna break that might be her last performance of her career.
3: She's garnered.
2: And you're gonna tell her she was awful?
3: Tough love. Got to.
2: Man.
3: Got to because if the roles were reversed, because 85-year-old, I know a couple 85-year-olds
2: say it was
3: right on their mind.
2: This is how you respond, Granny. I loved it, and I think you're great.
4: That's what I would say.
2: Yeah. It doesn't matter what all these other people.
3: Yeah.
4: Mm-mm. You're in the Rock and Roll Hall of Fame, and they're not.
3: Correct.
2: See.
3: Yeah. I mean, that's the way you want to spin.
2: Yeah, but you can't rip band. You can't break. Granny's
3: but then when
2: heart.
3: She asks, like, "Hey, I want to do this again," what you gonna say? See, exactly.
2: We're busy.
3: Yeah,
2: we're busy. Sorry, Granny. The cutoff's 85.
3: What she say? Like, hey, we have some auditions for the Vandellas. I'm ready to go back on tour. do what you're going to do then. So, you know, opens up the can and it's like, nah, baby, just let's just rest.
2: We're going to AI you on tour.
3: Baby, I don't want no AI. I don't know what that is.
2: I should have hologrammed her for the National.
3: Yeah, that's, I mean, and again, she is a legend, has hits back in the day. And again, asking an 85-year-old woman to go out there, I feel is that's a for the Women's Baseball League, that's not a good start.
2: Who won the game?
1: I couldn't tell you.
2: Oh.
3: Any notable names in the league?
1: Team names?
3: Or as far as players?
1: I don't know.
3: Obviously, I'm Martha Reeves. I was just wondering, like, you know, if anybody played out there that we may know.
1: She apparently has a new album.
3: Oh, Lord. But you can doctor up in the studio, though. Like, you can do that.
1: She's going to be at the Dearborn Music Festival coming up this Saturday from 2 until 4:30. She is signing advanced copies of her new album, Searching. Oh, maybe she's searching for her old voice.
3: Don't do it like that, Pat.
2: Oh, Pat.
3: Don't do that.
2: Come on. Granny.
3: She ain't done nothing to you.
2: Chief reminds us A League of Their Own was based out of Illinois.
3: Okay.
1: That's true. It was.
2: I remember the movie. Don't remember it being based out of Illinois. So
1: me and you, let's fly up to Dearborn. The let's peaches. Go to the Dearborn Music Festival.
3: Since you're a big defender
1: of Martha.
3: No, I would just, if anything, I will get on my Spotify or Apple Music and play some Martha Reeves and the Vandellas from the past and donate my contribution to her royalties.
1: Okay, we're going to go to a commercial break. And when we're in commercial break.
2: Is Martha on the line?
1: Apparently have her new song. And I'm going to review this. And if it's good enough, we're going to make Damien sing along to it when we come back. This is Three Men Frontal Jocks.
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17: I read this interesting story the other day, which was written by a colleague of mine, about why so-called, quote, admin nights are the new book club for busy adults. Now, I learned this is a term coined by journalist Chris Collin, who wrote about this life hack in the Wall Street Journal. An admin night is when people come together for a night, a fun night, while holding one another accountable to an assignment. The ones usually considered back burner tasks, the ones that you've been putting off. The person you choose to do an admin night with matters a lot because that's your accountability partner. That's what one person told us. People love the social aspect because it can bring these boring tasks to light, make them feel more fun, and where you go matters as well. You need to have enough space and hopefully not too many distractions. And again, don't forget to leave some time for fun. I'm Dr. Sanjay Gupta, helping you live a better life.
18: $10,000.

0: you know, she was born in Alabama.
1: Yeah, you follow Alabama. But she quickly moved north.
0: When she was a baby, they moved to Detroit.
1: Hence the reason why she's playing this weekend at the Dearborn Music Festival. All right, so let's see if we can do this. All right, so that's the way she sounded. How old was she? Probably mid-20s?
2: Maybe so.
1: Probably.
2: Yeah.
1: 60 years ago.
2: Yeah.
1: Okay, great song.
2: Wonderful.
1: Fantastic. Okay. Can we do a little bit of the national anthem? Just a little bit. Not a lot. A lot of dogs in the neighborhood are complaining.
3: My eyes less gleaming. Who's brought stripes and bright eyes?
1: Okay, that's enough. That's enough. Thank you, Molly. All right, so that was this weekend. Now, we have gotten our hands on an advanced copy of her brand new album. What's the album called again? I'm trying to think. What's it called?
4: The song is To Know You Is To Love You.
1: Oh, that's a nice,
2: a wonderful
1: name.
2: Title.
1: That's a fantastic title.
2: Wonderful title.
1: She's signing advanced copies this weekend in Dearborn. Okay. So if you're in the area, trekking north. So let's take a little listen to her brand new album.
2: Okay.
1: You like that?
2: I'm digging that.
1: Like the beat?
2: Yeah.
3: To know you.
1: Okay, not bad.
0: Not bad.
1: No, not at all.
3: But to know me, it's not that way, you see.
1: Now, what were you saying, Damien, that they could, like, fix this in the studio? Is that what you were saying?
2: They should have.
1: I like the horns.
3: So happy.
2: Yeah.
3: That my love for you.
1: Mm-hmm. Yeah.
0: Smooth sailing so far.
1: Yeah, a couple. Great backup singers.
2: Wonderful.

0: So I don't know. I don't know if that's where she needs to live right now in her career.
1: That, you got that high?
0: Yeah. Yeah. I think back it down. Let's back it down one. See how we handle that one.
1: Maybe if she just thinks about spoken word as opposed to singing.
2: Yeah.
1: Just.
2: Or just if she wrote the song, pass it off to one of these up-and-coming young artists.
1: Yeah.
2: And just see what they can do. Wonderful lyrics.
0: Yeah.
2: Wonderful sound. Just, we got to sit Granny down.
1: Damien, this is her first new album in 22 years. So when you're 85 years old, what makes you, you know what? I haven't done this in 22 years. I think the market for an 85-year-old singer is right on spot.
0: My guess is
3: inflation.
0: I think
3: it's just the love of the game.
2: That.
0: I went inflation.
2: But that's why you coach. That's why some people coach and some people broadcast.
0: Money, the dollar does not go as far as it used to. You're 85 years old, and unfortunately, maybe you still need the money.
2: Man. She's not getting the residuals from years and years ago from the Motown money. Like, is it dried up?
1: She's got a star on the Hollywood Walk of Fame.
2: Okay. Like, she's a legend for sure, but man.
0: So Publicist is reaching out to anyone that will have her to sing something to try to promote new album.
2: Or we could just do a meet and greet with the legendary Martha Reeves. We ain't got to ask her to sing no more.
1: And 2023, Rolling Stone magazine released their 200 greatest singers of all time. Martha was ranked 151.
2: Exactly. It's like, hang her jersey up, man. Remember the good times. We don't have to put her back on the road. We ain't got to get her in the studio. Let Granny rest.
1: She is in the Alabama Music Hall of Fame.
2: Again, all the accolades. And then the last of memory I'm going to have to tell my kids, like, yay.
1: She won a Dick Clark Soul Award.
2: Okay. She got it, for sure. Had it.
1: She got a Grammy nomination for Heatwave.
0: Deserved.
2: Absolutely.
1: Grammy Hall of Fame for Dancing in the Street that you just heard Molly play. Gold record, Dancing in the Street.
2: Yeah.
1: Another gold record for Heatwave.
2: So she should still be getting some money off that, right?
1: Unless did she write those songs?
2: That's a good question. Smokey Robinson did a lot of the writing for Motown.
0: According to the information I pulled up, I don't believe that she wrote those songs based on the numbers.
1: So Chris and Hoover just texted in. He said that Jamarcus Russell was her agent in the money.
2: You're wrong for that, but that's good.
1: That's good.
2: That's a good one.
1: That was good.
2: Jamarcus Russell. We're giving Martha Reeves top dollar around here. All right, man. I don't know. You know, it ain't 1960 no more.
1: Oh, my goodness.
0: Somebody saying the Martha anthem reminded them of a farm animal being caught in an electric fence. That's a tough comparison.
2: It's not how we want to remember our legends, man. No. It's not.
0: Who's your other singing? Martha Reeves, Keanu Reeves?
2: I mean, at this point,
1: Keanu might be better.
2: Saying he's John Wick, so I think there ain't nothing he can't do.
1: I'm trying to think of another singer in their 80s that might.
2: How many of them make it to 80?
1: Not many. Oh,
2: Smokey Robinson's still alive. He's got to be touching 80 something.
1: Now I did see, and you've probably seen it before. Have you seen the viral clip of Frankie Valli? Frankie Valli,
0: Paul McCartney.
1: Frankie Valli is the one I was thinking of. It's a very creepy video of him at like a casino, and he comes out and he literally looks like he's like an animatronic at Disney. Oh yeah. I'll show it to you during the break. It is.
0: These are the names that artists in their 80s, Paul McCartney, Bob Dylan, Gladys Knight.
2: Now Gladys Knight can still sing.
0: Diana Ross.
2: I hadn't heard her in a while.
0: Dionne Warwick.
2: Hey, Auntie, she's still about it.
0: She's still doing the psychic stuff?
2: I don't know.
0: And then Tom Jones.
2: Oh, no. It's tough. That's tough.
1: You see what I'm talking about?
0: What are you looking at?
2: His, right, and then it says, like, let this man rest. Like,
1: yeah, he looks like he's the Crypt Keeper.
2: Sometimes you just gotta.
0: Who are we talking about?
2: Who was that? Frankie Valli.
1: Frankie Valli.
2: Hmm. Yeah, man. Like they're well past their prime. That's like asking Randy Johnson to go out there and give you a couple innings. If you.
1: That's why he's taking pictures now.
2: Right. Exactly. Stand by the sidelines and just know, like, hey, that's the legendary Martha Reeves. Wherever she goes in an arena, if she's there, put the camera on and let her wave.
0: What about Willie Nelson?
1: Willie'd be good.
2: He's up there. How old is he? About 90? 90 something?
0: 93.
1: Yeah.
2: Wow.
1: Mm.
2: Well, he's had some days.
1: Him and Waylon.
2: I don't think they're going to ask him to be singing no national anthem anytime soon. Lord knows, I hope not.
0: That's why Willie's the poster child for cannabis.
1: Well, I can guarantee he would not be singing for this league.
2: No.
1: Or the WNBA.
2: No. Nah. Doesn't strike me as that.
0: No. Call Martha.
1: Martha's available. Maybe she's trying to get to the WNBA All-Star game for next year.
2: Lord have mercy.
1: Maybe that's what she was trying to do. All right, we will continue.
0: They bring out
1: on.
0: Martha, Fergie. Remember Fergie? She had a bad one.
1: Wait, here's the thing for the WNBA next All-Star game.
2: Oh boy.
1: Because now there's a Canadian franchise, so you got to have someone sing "Oh Canada."
0: Oh, which I got to witness when for the first time ever when we went to the Red Sox Blue Jays.
1: That's the first time you've ever witnessed that?
0: Yeah.
1: See, I'm old enough to where the Cardinals and Expos used to play all the time.
0: Yeah,
1: and I would always get to hear the Canadian national anthem.
2: I mean, not now, you know, Celine, she could still sing.
1: Well, I was thinking about one of those, whether it's Fergie, Roseanne, Martha.
0: Yeah.
1: You know, to sing. One of them would sing the national anthem, and the other one would sing "Oh Canada."
3: Don't bring back Fergie.
1: WNBA. Nah. Is Fergie American or is she Canadian?
2: I think she's from America.
1: Is she?
2: For sure.
0: No, Fergie, I thought she was from across the pond.
1: No, she's not British.
0: She's not?
1: Mm-mm.
2: I think she's from America.
3: She was born in California.
1: Okay. Well, might as well be. All right, we will continue on. Yeah, we will continue on this Reaction Monday on Jocks.
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1: It is 12:33. Major League Baseball trade deadline is 5 o'clock later this afternoon. It's been kind of quiet here in the last 30 minutes or so. I can tell you that according to the MLB Network, that the Diamondbacks, Padres, Astros, and Phillies are now the teams in hot pursuit of the Tigers' Casey Mize. Casey, of course, played at Springville High School and also for the Auburn Tigers, number one pick from a few years ago. So it's pretty interesting. No mention of the Braves, but the Diamondbacks, Padres, Astros, and Phillies apparently are talking to the Tigers about Mize.
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1: So Friday night at 8:58 p.m., the Big Ten and the SEC came together with another joint statement, this time in their support of the Protect College Sports Act. Well, news on Capitol Hill today says that from congressional staff meetings earlier this morning, they have now painted an incredibly busy final week for the Senate before its month-long recess, and it could put in jeopardy the Protect College Sports Act bill from actually getting to the floor. The Senate schedule is loaded this week with many of the items taking priority, which it should, over the PCSA. There's a large nomination package that must be approved, including President Trump's appointment for Attorney General. There's a government funding bill, Russia sanctions bill, and oh, by the way, we've got the Protect College Sports Act. So you could tell by just those items that I mentioned, this is one of those things that could be way on the back burner, and depending on what happens on the rest of these things that's already on the docket, we will see if the Protect College Sports Act actually gets to the Senate floor.
0: It will be very interesting, but I do think, and I have just kind of had a hunch that if it does get to the Senate floor, they're not going to take the chance of this thing. Just the optics of it and having all the eyeballs like, wow, it seems like everybody's getting on the same page and we're going to find resolution. I think that it will get passed, and I hope that it does. So, look, a news cycle, it can be good, but this has become so monotonous.
1: Also from college football, this is good news, but bad news if you're an Indiana football fan, because USC and Notre Dame, they will renew their rivalry. The series will start back in 2030. That was announced by both schools this morning. They'll meet week one in 2030 in Los Angeles, week one in South Bend the next year. This is a four-year series. So it'll be two in LA, two in South Bend. But because of that, Notre Dame has now canceled their home-and-home series with Indiana. Huh. So that was supposed to be played in 2030 and 2031. That has gone bye-bye because Notre Dame has now agreed.
0: So IU, they had their shot.
1: Yeah.
0: South Bend.
1: In the college football playoff.
0: Snow game.
1: It didn't happen.
0: Jeremiah Love said no.
2: That is true. You had your one chance.
0: Yep.
1: He most certainly did.
0: And 99 yards later, he was like, yeah, that was fun.
1: I also saw this, and this is just, we've got to get used to this, because I remember back in the old days, like this would be, what I'm about to read you, this would put a program in serious jeopardy of multi-year violations, scholarships. You might even get banned from television. Gordon McKernan, who is a Louisiana-based attorney, who owns an injury law firm. Well, a group of LSU football players took McKernan's private plane to Dallas last week to work out with Throw It Deep Quarterback Academy. It was an effort to bond the quarterbacks and the receivers. Seven of the nine LSU players are members of Gordon McKernan's NIL athletes. Players left Thursday, returned on Sunday. There were two quarterbacks, five wide receivers, and two tight ends that flew to Dallas for this camp. You had quarterback Sam Levitt, Landon Clark. Tight ends Tre'Davious Green, Malachi Thomas. Wide receivers included Jace Brown, Jackson Harris, Trey Wilson, Winnie Watkins, and Malik Etsy. So 9 LSU players, 2 quarterbacks, 2 tight ends, 5 wide receivers, all got on a private plane provided by an injury law firm, who 7 of the 9 are sponsored athletes through their NIL.
0: It's got to be the law firm that I was telling you about. We went down there. All the players were on the billboards all over town.
1: So they flew out to Dallas to train.
2: And Arian Carter still suspended at Tennessee for 2 games for...
1: That is correct.
2: Okay.
1: Yes. But 9 LSU football players got on a private plane and flew to Dallas. I'm sure that they didn't go out and enjoy
2: the
1: Metroplex.
2: They're just there to work. They were just on field. That's it. They're in Dallas, Texas. You're telling a 20-something-year-old dropping off, oh, you'll run a couple routes.
1: Damian, they're at the Throw It Deep Quarterback Academy.
2: Oh, they were there all 24 hours of the day?
1: From Thursday through Sunday. It was nothing but film work.
2: That's great.
1: Foot agility drills.
2: So stuff they could have done in Baton Rouge, right?
1: But they're at the Throw It Deep Quarterback Academy, Damian.
2: Oh, they couldn't move? You couldn't have a satellite down there in Baton Rouge? They couldn't move the camp? Just so they wouldn't have to, you know, get that jet lag from Baton Rouge to Dallas.
0: Do you think the pilot stayed over with him? Or do you think he headed back, just went back to pick him up?
1: He hightailed it.
2: Yeah, he was out of there.
1: Yeah, he was back home.
0: A lot of pressure. Not that there's not already a lot of pressure in piloting a plane with other individuals' lives in your hands, but.
2: Yeah.
0: You think Lane reminded him? Hey, look, I know.
1: I'm surprised your Lane wasn't part of it.
2: That's,
1: you know what I'm saying?
2: That is a great
1: point. I mean, he's the quarterback whisperer, right?
2: Yeah.
1: Why are these guys having to go to Throw It Deep Quarterback Academy?
2: Well, is it a dead period for coaches where they can't be on the field with them, or can they, you know, kind of look from a distance, maybe zoom them in or something?
0: You don't know that Greater Louisiana Pickleball Championship's going on right now.
1: That's true.
2: That is a good point.
0: we're going to start knocking Lane like we did Hugh. Too much pickleball.
2: Well,
0: I guess when he starts turning in his scores and posting it online.
2: That'll be the key.
0: Then everybody will know.
2: And it depends on how many games LSU loses coming out the gate.
1: I wonder if any of these players' NIL deals have access to McKernan's private plane. Or he just said, hey, we're just going to let you.
2: Because Jackson Dart's NIL deal had.
0: But that was actually a charter plane service. This is just a guy
1: you're saying, just endorsing, hey,
0: saying, hey, this is who represents us.
1: Look it up and see if that's the guy that you said you saw on all the billboards. Gordon McKernan.
2: That's wild.
1: Louisiana-based attorney who owns an injury law firm.
2: That's why times we're living in.
1: Well, that's what I'm saying. This right here 10 years ago.
2: Would have shut a program
1: absolutely
2: down. That's wild, man.
1: Yeah. And now it's all about, let's go to Throw It Deep Quarterback Academy.
2: So Sam Levitt's Heisman odds just went up.
1: Mm-hmm.
2: Yeah. Getting that extra work in.
1: Is that him, Blanchard?
0: Mm-hmm. Yeah.
1: Is that who you saw on all the billboards?
0: Well, it was actually LSU players in their jerseys.
1: Oh, that was doing advertisements.
0: But yeah, I believe that was.
2: I like that bachelor theme.
1: Yeah, he's got a very.
0: He's
2: good.
1: How old is he? Did you say late 40s?
0: I would say that Gordon is mid 50s.
1: Mid 50s?
0: I'm 56.
1: He looks good. Looks in tip top shape.
0: And he's had work done.
2: Oh, of course.
0: I don't know if he has or not. That's just what. Oh, well, that's a much different picture.
1: Yes, it is.
2: Yes, it is.
1: Yes, it is.
0: He had just gotten past the bar exam in that one. Gordon is. Are we not going to give his age? Oh, maybe he's got an age thing.
1: Maybe so.
2: Nope. Maybe so.
0: All right, got his bachelor's from LSU in 89.
1: No, that's just so. I thought he went to Lafayette.
2: He's homegrown.
0: So 89, baby. He would be mid 50s, right?
1: Yeah.
2: Mm-hmm. Yeah.
1: Yep.
0: That website, that was taken when he was 30. Okay. I thought he had just a complex about his age.
1: So does that change your mind, Damian, how you voted in the SEC preseason poll, knowing that 9 of the players on offense went and worked out together in Dallas?
2: Nah.
1: That they throw it deep quarterback academy?
2: Nah. Long Sam Levitt is healthy. Well, obviously, he's healthy enough to, you know, hop on a plane and go to Dallas. So
1: yeah.
2: I think LSU will be all right.
1: Yeah, they'll be fine. If you need a new roof that you can count on, then you need to call Abide Roofing today, 205-577-7338. 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What's the Braves looking at? What is next for them? That's all next on 3 Men.
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23: Even for people who fall asleep easily, staying asleep can be difficult. 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Sleep experts say there are a few things you can try. Cognitive shuffling. 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Then for each letter of that word, think of as many words that begin with each letter as you can before moving on to the next one. It distracts your brain from stress. It also mimics the fragmented thought patterns that usually occur as you drift off to sleep. Sensory grounding is something else. That's when you work through things you can hear, feel, see, smell, or taste.

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1: And this morning, Landrum, at a lefty out of the bullpen, a very good piece from the Los Angeles Angels.
2: Yes, they got the left-hander Brent Suter for the Angels, a lefty that's actually looks like he's got some pretty good stuff. Also, they got a starter, but Tyler Mahle from the Giants. And I was seeing where Mahle, they believe that if they can change up his pitch sequences and some of his pitch selection, especially against right-handed hitters, that might help him. So I guess they saw promise if they decided to bring him on and give him a shot. Beats an injured name the pitcher that we have on our staff right now.
1: So it was fun over the weekend as well. Since we're so close, UAB started practice today. You got Golish meeting with the media tomorrow. It's report day for Auburn, but they won't get on the practice field till Wednesday. Bama will report on Wednesday. You'll hear from Kalen DeBoer Wednesday morning. But also NFL teams this weekend. It's really cool. And Saturday, Aaron Rodgers had a lengthy interview with the NFL Network's Kyle Brandt. If you're unfamiliar, Kyle Brandt is probably the number one outside of Pat McAfee in the media, is the closest to Aaron Rodgers. Like, those two are simpatico. They have a very good relationship. Rodgers discussed his recent reconciliation with his family, but it was obvious he conveniently left out one of his family members. He mentioned that after he got married, his wife helped him lead to the possibility of coming together with his estranged family. Take a listen to what he said on the NFL Network.
3: There's been a narrative that's gone on for too long that I wanted to kind of shut down, and it's been really beautiful to reconnect with them, all of them. And I got to spend a long weekend recently. Those are pictures are from in Nashville with my parents, my brother and his sweet wife, and their incredible two kids. So I got to be an uncle.
4: I saw that.
3: It's really special. So a lot of my life has been full circle, I think, the last year. And that was part of it. I knew it was part of it. And I'm happy to be reunited. And that part of my life is a really beautiful addition.
1: All right, so he didn't mention any of his names, but he mentioned his one brother. He's got two brothers, his brother Luke and his brother Jordan. Luke has two children, as Rodgers mentioned in that clip. Jordan has one. So it's apparent that he is reconciled with everyone in his family except for the SEC Network's Jordan Rodgers. And if you want to know why they have a rub with each other, it's because the NFL quarterback took issue with Jordan Rodgers when he was on The Bachelorette and he mentioned some family drama. And of course, we know that Jordan Rodgers ended up marrying JoJo Fletcher from the show. Rodgers took particular issue with one scene where an empty chair appeared that was clearly meant for him, talking about for Aaron Rodgers to be there. Jordan Rodgers, meanwhile, has called out his brother for the family rift. And so you just heard the clip in which he strategically mentioned how great it was to be an uncle.
2: Are they the closest in age, Jordan and Aaron?
1: No, I think Jordan's a baby.
2: Okay.
1: Luke used to work for 247. Luke used to be one of the main recruiting guys for 247. He was an NFL kind of an analyst.
2: Was it just me, or did Aaron Rodgers, it seemed like he picked up a little more of a foreign accent when he was talking right there?
5: I didn't notice.
2: No reason to go back and
1: play. I think it's just because you've been in the Northeast for so long. Now you've picked,
5: now you're
1: up,
5: getting
1: some,
5: back, yeah.
1: Yeah, no, picked up some bad habits.
2: No, I detected a hint of something. Maybe that's cave talk.
5: I was about to say, maybe the hours you of the darkness.
2: Yeah, you come up with
5: different languages
2: and ways to say things.
1: All right, so I guess I might have misspoke. So Luke is the oldest, and then Aaron, and then Jordan.
6: Okay.
5: Okay.

0: So he's got like the
1: middle. I thought Luke was the middle and then Jordan. I was right with Jordan being the baby.
2: Right.
1: But
0: so he's got like
3: I
0: that
3: will say,
2: middle child syndrome.
3: Aaron being the middle.
4: For what it's worth, Jordan and JoJo are one of the only Bachelor Nation couples that are actually still together. So yeah. Most of them don't make it this far.
0: And the crazy thing is, and I know.
3: Spoiler alert, Molly, I need to catch up on seasons 4 through 93.
0: TV. And again, like, everybody's family is a little dysfunctional, but sure. It seems as though, like, I mean, from the minor interactions with Jordan, like, he seems like a cool dude. Like, it's, I don't know. Like, it's just,
1: I can see where I can see where Aaron got irritated. I mean, you're airing that to a whole different audience, right, that it was not really needed to be
4: all over the country.
0: Could have been kept in house.
1: Exactly.
0: But I feel as though as brothers, like, you could have a conversation moving forward too, but
3: I feel like God has blessed that entire family in a lot of ways.
0: Correct.
3: So let's, right, I mean, can we just stop and
0: yeah. I don't know, man.
3: Tomorrow's not promised.
0: I'm with you, brother.
1: When we come back on Three Man
3: repair.
1: Front.
0: Me too.
3: I'm going to see those two. It's my goal. Wonderful.
1: Might be waiting a while. Yeah. Coming up next, we'll do some Pat Ponders. Maybe there will be a meat in the mouth question coming up.
3: I want a U.S. Men's World Cup title. And I want Aaron and Jordan.
1: He didn't say the Braves, another World Series title.
3: Just to come together.
0: It's already got that.
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0: 1 o'clock, three man front on this Monday. Landrum, Pat, Molly, Damian. Hope everyone is doing well. Major League Baseball trade deadline, monitoring that. Braves fans already got some news from earlier today. Braves picking up some help in the bullpen as they acquire Brent Suter from the Los Angeles Angels in exchange for infielder Nacho Alvarez Jr. Tyler Mahle, if you heard that earlier, a right-handed pitcher for the San Francisco Giants. 3-9 record on the season, but the Braves also acquiring him to help bolster that starting pitching rotation, and then some other moves around Major League Baseball. The latest being Robbie Ray, left-hander, San Francisco Giants. Looks like he's going to be dealt to the Padres. So if that is the case, another top-line starting pitcher that had been mentioned for the Braves that is no longer on the board.
1: And apparently Jacob deGrom, who has had kind of a, since he came back from his arm injury, having pretty good career with the Rangers, he apparently has blocked a deal. You know, he's got a no-trade clause in his contract, so I think he has told the general manager there at the Rangers that
0: good,
1: I'm not going anywhere. So I think
0: there's specific teams that he can block, or is that because his name was prominent with the Braves the last 2 weeks?
1: I'm sitting here looking.
0: Just wondering if the Braves, if would he be willing to?
1: It said the Rangers approached right-hander Jacob deGrom about waiving his no-trade clause, but the pitcher told the team he wanted to remain with the club. And so now the Rangers are looking to trade Corey Seager or right-hander Nathan Eovaldi.
0: Okay, you're talking about deGrom.
1: Yeah.
0: Sorry. Okay.
1: And meanwhile, catcher Liam Hicks has just been traded from the Marlins to the Tampa Bay Rays. And there is a story. I don't really think it matters now. I mean, I'm sure it matters to people like Molly, but there's a story out that the Tigers are the ones that called the Dodgers.
2: Wow.
1: I mean, that's one of the published stories. Huh. So.
0: Well, yeah.
1: Meanwhile, the MLB Network moments ago, they're reporting that the Diamondbacks and Tigers are in heavy discussions about Casey Mize.
2: Oh,
0: yeah.
2: Boy.
0: Yep.
2: Okay. So the Tigers, they're tearing it down.
1: Looks like it.
2: Yes. Wow. Wow. Okay.
1: Tearing it down and tearing Molly's heart out.
3: I'm just having such a wonderful time.
2: Okay.
1: Happy Monday.
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10: Even for people who fall asleep easily, staying asleep can be difficult. You wake up, your mind starts to race, you can't turn those thoughts off. Sleep experts say there are a few things you can try. Cognitive shuffling. That's when you choose a random, impersonal, non-emotional word. Then for each letter of that word, think of as many words that begin with each letter as you can before moving on to the next one. It distracts your brain from stress. It also mimics the fragmented thought patterns that usually occur as you drift off to sleep. Sensory grounding is something else. That's when you work through things you can hear, feel, see, smell, or taste. That helps you to be in the moment instead of dwelling on the past or the future, or just do a mental walkthrough of a place you know well. Familiar but neutral imagery that can calm the brain. I'm Dr. Sanjay Gupta, helping you live a better life.
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0: 123, three-man front. Major League Baseball trade deadline still going on. Dodgers still making moves. Skubal was not the last, acquiring left-hander Chris Bubik in a trade with the Kansas City Royals. So the Dodgers acquiring another pitcher, another left-handed pitcher, and that's been a lot of the reaction around Major League Baseball, not only with the Dodgers, but some of the other moves. Locally, the Braves, we've been keeping our eye on the Braves. If you're just joining us, they have made some moves earlier today, this morning, as a matter of fact, or it might have been late yesterday evening, when Tyler Mahle, starting pitcher for the San Francisco Giants, he was dealt to the Braves. So where he fits in the rotations, the expectation is he would fit somewhere in the weekend series coming up with the Yankees. So that will be interesting. And then Brent Suter, a left-handed reliever, a veteran guy. They acquire him from the Angels as well and get him in exchange for Nacho Alvarez Jr., a prospect who we've seen at times. But Phillies, they're making moves. Lourdes Arraez has from the Giants, one-time Marlins player, but he has been dealt as well. So the Phillies trying to bolster their lineup as they're 8 games back of the Braves as it stands right now in the National League East. Text line is open, 205-834-9450. A lot of different things we've covered on the show today. We'll stick with the Braves theme. Gotta love AA, I'm guessing Alex Anthopoulos, Braves General Manager and President of Baseball Operations. This listener says, sitting on his rump and watching all these starters go elsewhere. Don't want to give away too much. But yes, it is frustrating. I was hoping at least one of these guys that we had seen so far would be associated with the Braves and ultimately would be signed, but not the case yet. Casey Mize, if you're just joining us, his name being talked about. It has been in conversations centering around the Atlanta Braves, but other teams, according to Major League Baseball insiders, piquing the interest of Molly's Detroit Tigers.
1: Sell the team.
0: You want to sell the team, Molly? Just think about what good seats you could get, though, and they're not any good. We could go and sit behind home plate as a show.
1: Yeah.
0: DG says, I saw Willie live a couple of months ago at Avondale.
1: That's cool.
0: Willie Nelson at 93.
1: Killing it.
0: Somebody said, I caught the tail end of the Martha Reeves conversation, so I Googled it. OMG, that's bad. Anyone who loves her should be embarrassed for allowing her to do that. Yeah, I don't know. You know, maybe Martha said, you know, I'm doing this. But I agree with this listener. If I'm in her camp, hey, let's go, Martha, let's go through it one time. Before we get out there.
2: Let's do a quick run through.
0: We're pushing this album, but the last thing we want is bad pub. But at 85 years old, and if you're pushing an album out, any pub is good pub. I kind of want the album just to see how bad it is.
2: Like, if you were in charge of that, and I'm just assuming, and knowing that you have somebody that is 85 years old, would you not want to see something of recent that she had done?
0: Yeah.
2: Just to make sure.
0: Yeah, if you played a casino, a piano bar.
2: Sure.
0: Anything. Chamber of Commerce, a Kiwanis Club festival, whatever. When's the last time you performed? Mm-hmm.
2: Just send me a link.
0: In front of people who are not related to you. If you haven't checked it out, go and check it out. Charles from Alexander City. I've never known a real man that has manicures on a regular basis. Maybe one time just to try it. Not a once a month type thing. I've never known a man that changes his own oil, his brakes, and then says, oh, I need to go get my manicure. I need to change my toilet out today. Put a couple of shingles on my roof that's been needed right after my manicure. I see why men have to hire things out now. Well, it was not a manicure, it was a pedicure that John Summerall was talking about.
1: Yeah.
0: It was, yeah. I don't think I've ever had a manicure.
1: Most guys I know haven't.
2: So no. Do you think if Florida gets off to a bad start, kind of like when Alabama had some hiccups under Kalen DeBoer, they immediately made fun of his hoodie. Mm-hmm. Do you think they will immediately make fun of John Summerall being a guy that endorses pedicures?
0: Yes.
1: Absolutely.
0: Low-hanging fruit.
2: For him not being a man's man?
0: Yep. Tim says, hey guys, I went and saw Steve Miller and Paul McCartney the last 2 years. They're both in their 80s and they can still rock it. Steve from Tuscaloosa. Sometimes artists are obligated to produce an album to meet contract requirements. I'm just wondering what her contract requirements would be at the tender age of 85. Steve says, another Steve, Mick Jagger, Keith Richards, both in their 80s. Are we sure she didn't sing that bad intentionally so people would talk about her? We're not quite sure. My guess is no. Martha thought it was going to be really good. And actually, the way she carried out the whole performance, something tells me it took maybe reaction on social media or after the performance for her to maybe get an inkling that it wasn't as great as she thought it was. Check it out. This one reads, somebody is guilty of elderly abuse. Someone that loves her should have given tough love. Felt sorry for her, so sorry for her watching her sing the anthem. It was heartbreaking. Keep the text coming in. We read all of them. Some we cannot read on the air. 205-834-9450. 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
5: 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Also, remember this, pay attention to your breath. So important. Breathe out when you exert force. I'm Dr. Sanjay Gupta, helping you live a better life.
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0: 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Damian Mitchell hanging out with us. Landrum, Pat, and Molly. 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
1: All right, so while you were gone, we had a little bit of an incident that we needed to make you aware of.
0: Oh, no.
1: Since we are going to be at Social Taco
0: tomorrow. Is this besides Conrad in the comment about
1: the meat in the mouth?
0: Meat in the mouth every day of the week.
1: No. So I'll take you back to last Tuesday at Social Taco. As Conrad and I were going to a commercial break, we noticed a table to our left, which I believe it was, if my memory serves me right, you had Stan, you had Larry, Mary, Steve from Tuscaloosa, Damien, Fat Joe maybe?
2: Yeah.
1: Was that who all was at the table?
2: And Don Don.
1: Oh, that's right, and Don Don. Okay, so that was at one table. And all of a sudden, you hear an elevated, like, voices mm-hmm. get elevated. And this wasn't, like, joking around. And then people were, like, slamming their hands on the table. And, of course, it was muffled for me and Conrad, but we heard it over our headset. Now, I will let Damian pick up the story from there.
2: There was a heated conversation. A lot of, I don't know what transpired at all, to be honest, but there was a little bit of an issue with Kalen DeBoer. Kalen DeBoer was the topic. And I asked Steve from Tuscaloosa, who is an Alabama fan, about his displeasure with Kalen DeBoer. And I asked him, it seems as though the program is at least heading in the right direction, because, again, he won more games than he did in year one. You got to the college football playoff, won a game on the road against Oklahoma. And you lost to the best team in college football.
0: So you're selling this to the Tide Pride member.
2: Right. I'm selling.
0: And him. He's a Tide Pride member. He's got great football seats.
2: Yeah. And I was explaining to him, like, the program is heading to the right direction. Like, it's a fact. Like, he won more than he did in year one. I don't see any signs of regression. I said, hey, you can have a criticism on the run game. I think that's fair. Like, it's a fair criticism. And he goes, we're having, in-depth conversations. It starts to get a little deep because he says, like, Kalen DeBoer isn't the guy. Like, he's just not the guy. I'm like, okay, well, who, like, in all reality, like, who would you get? And he says Kurt Cignetti. I was like, okay, well, it's kind of easy to say now in hindsight. And he says that Alabama's trending towards a Pac-12 style of offense. And I was like, okay, so Kalen DeBoer, fresh off a national championship game, and he ends up getting the Alabama job. I was like, did you even know Kurt Cignetti's name during this time? And, of course, he's like, yeah, he coached at Alabama. I was like, okay, he coached receivers. And you're telling me the jump from James Madison at this time to Alabama would have been an acceptable pot. Like, that would have been okay in your eyes. And he was just like, well, his teams are tough. I was like, okay, just try to convince. Eventually, it got to a point of, like, try to convince me that you thought in your heart of hearts that Kurt Cignetti would have been the head coach at Alabama. Right. And, like, you actually think that would have been cool, having the James Madison head coach. And I said, okay, like, cool. We'll just cancel that one out. And I said, like, who else would you have gotten? He said, Steve Sarkisian. I said, oh, well, Kalen DeBoer has beaten Steve Sarkisian with that same, quote unquote, Pac-12 offense that he had in Washington. And I'm kind of just sitting there like, oh, do you think that would have worked? And, you know, kind of the unfulfilled expectations he's had at Texas since he's been there. Like, you're willing to carry that on to Alabama. And he stuck by it. And I think what kind of was the pivot point where it's his whole thing was Kalen DeBoer has to win championships. I'm like, is he not trending that way right now. If, you know, you increase your win total and get to the college football playoff, and they're just hung up. He was just hung up on the losses that they had taken the way that they had, which I understand. It's a little close to the vest. Then he calls in, what was that, Wednesday?
1: Yes, he called into the show.
2: And essentially, you guys
1: continued.
2: Essentially, like, just doubled down.
1: Yeah.
2: Like,
1: he did not stop.
2: All he has to do is win a championship. I was like, okay, that means, like, the scale of what is considered a great coach and what is considered just a good to mediocre coach, like, there's a pool of mediocrity then, because there's only one champion. So, in layman's terms, like, it got into a point of, I was trying to make it make sense of, how can you tell me the program is not trending in the right direction when all these things have happened?
1: Would you have thought in a million years, like when finally we found out what was going on, that it was Damian defending Kalen DeBoer?
0: No.
1: It was not Steve from Tuscaloosa defending Kalen DeBoer. And like Damian said, he called into the show and he doubled down.
2: Yeah.
0: Well, and to be fair, I'm not getting in this debate. But to be fair, I've heard from more Alabama fans, like Steve, that have the same opinion that Steve does than the flip side.
2: Right.
0: Or they're just, because none of us know.
2: Right.
0: Can predict the future, but they're holding out. They want to see more.
2: Correct. Which, and again, that's
0: fair. I haven't heard a large amount of Alabama fans just that I have conversations with that have said, I think that Kalen DeBoer is the answer.
2: But in that same breath, who is?
0: Yes.
2: And that's kind of my big question mark of,
0: is Dan Lanning, if Dan Lanning takes that job 3 seasons ago, is he any better? We don't know. I know how he's done against Kalen DeBoer.
2: Correct. And you thought the Kalen DeBoer loss in the SEC championship was bad. Dan Lanning's first game against Georgia.
0: I mean, Sark, Kalen DeBoer did in his first game what Sark still hasn't been able to do, and that's beat Georgia.
2: Yeah. And that's where my biggest question mark was of, okay, well, I mean, hindsight's always 20/20.
0: But he's right. The expectation is championships.
2: Yeah.
0: But how many non-championship seasons is your fan base? Do they have the appetite?
2: In which I brought up this point, Nick Saban's last national championship was 2020. And we don't look at his career on the back end as a failure. And again, he lost in the Rose Bowl, which came into a deeper discussion when I asked him as far as, you know, like, oh, the identity of the players and stuff. And I made it a point that Jalen Milroe was the quarterback that Kalen DeBoer inherited. Ty Simpson also as well was a Nick Saban guy. Jam Miller, your running back, was also a Nick Saban guy.
0: You see what Saban's done? Saban gets Kiffin the job at LSU. Dissension, he starts with Damian and our Jacques family. All comes back to Saban.
2: Just saying, man. He left a path. But that's the thing. Like, I was genuinely trying to get a read of it. But what really struck me was just like, how can you say the program is like regressing? That's what I don't understand. I was like, you can have criticisms of the run game, which is fair. Like, they've got to iron that out. But also, okay, let's not forget, they did go into Athens and beat that Georgia team. Yeah, you lost to them in the SEC championship. Georgia definitely improved from that point forward. You beat Tennessee, which was a ranked team at that time. You beat Missouri, who was a ranked team on the road at that time. And I said, like, in spite of knowing, like, teams knew without a shadow of a doubt they could not run the ball. And yet you still found ways to win ball games.
0: I bet I got something that you and Steve can agree on.
2: What's that?
0: Martha Reeves.
2: Yeah, for sure.
3: Well, if you want to continue to argue with Damian, you can join us at the kickoff to college football. Yeah. The Bill Smith Buick GMC Jocks kickoff party at the ballroom at Regents Field. Damian will be there.
2: Yeah.
3: You can win a pair of tickets for you and a guest. All you have to do is text the keyword FUN, that's FUN, and your full name to 205-834-9450. Once again, the keyword FUN and your full name to 205-834-9450. Winners are drawn and notified daily. 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
2: I'm going to be on my best behavior for that. Like, I'm not there to argue.
1: How about tomorrow? Are you going to continue your argument with Steve?
2: I think the argument's over. Like, I'm trying to move on. Let the season play.
1: Okay.
2: Let the season play.
0: Let's start a new argument.
2: Yeah, I'd love to argue with Auburn fans, but we're both in the same boat of feeling pretty optimistic.
1: Here's the other key. Will you be part of the Don Don newsletter Q&A for next week?
2: He did ask me about it.
1: Did he?
2: Yeah, he did ask me about it. But going to this past
0: Are you
2: going to
0: be under anonymous sports talk show host?
2: Nah, just put Damian. Just under that throw me out there.
1: Under I mean, he section. Did a Q&A with Conrad.
2: Right. And of the three questions in an Auburn newsletter, three of them were about Alabama, which is like... Okay, like, are we not?
1: Well, it plays into the, you know, the feeling that Auburn is the little brother to Alabama.
0: Oh, you go in the Northeast. Oh, Alabama, you're Roll Tide. Yeah, Roll Tide. Roll Tide.
1: And you gave him a hearty Roll Tide back, right?
0: Yeah, sure.
1: Okay, sure you did.
2: What'd you have done if they, you should have said War Eagle. They've been looking at you like, what is that?
0: I just
2: kept it rolling.
0: No, then it was just the questions. I was like, hey, you like college football?
2: Okay.
0: I just know Alabama. Not a huge college football passion that I saw.
1: That's obvious by the television numbers I look at every week. Not a lot of Northeastern folks watching Rutgers football. All right, we will continue on. This is Three Man Front on Jocks.
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0: is 151. Don't forget, we will be live tomorrow at Social Taco. Come on out and see us. We'll be there from what in the world? What just what?
1: Man, that's
2: what is that?
1: That's wild. Wild.
0: It's disgusting.
1: That's insane. Like, that's. Nah, man.
0: And you wonder why local television is failing. Mm. You put crap like that on TV.
1: Ain't got nothing. Oh, gosh. The super version. The super version, man.
2: You don't need a cape. Looks like he could just float away.
1: That's wild.
0: All right. Let's try to grab a quick call before we get out of here.
2: Yeah, from that, we go to Big Man. Hey, Big Man.
3: Hey, man. How you doing?
2: Doing well. How are you?
3: Couple of things. On the national anthem, I didn't get a chance to see her sing it live. I know who she is and all the songs that they made, which were incredible. And I think you guys, I heard initially when you guys were talking about it, but I got stepped out of the car. For me, it's not so much of how she sound. And then I think when being ranked with some of the people, some of the worst singers of the national anthem, she's a legend. We know exactly how she sound in her heyday, in her prime. We know it. For me, it wasn't about that. It was I listened to you guys, and like I said, it's that first game. It's also for me. I even looked at the fact that one of the team's name was the Queens, and who I consider her to be, and then just the fact of her age, bruh. To be able to stand out there and sing it and really not mess it up, the words, based on her age and everything, for me, I thought it was incredible. Now, if, and this is what you can, what I kind of compare it to. You have a Hall of Fame pitcher. He's old. And he comes out to throw the first pitch. And he barely can make it. It don't even reach the plate, man, you know. Nobody is tripping on that because you knew what he did when he was before he reached that age. You knew that he could throw that thing 198 miles per hour. So that it's not a trip. We know that she's old, but just the fact that she could stand up there and sing it, and it ain't so much, man. Like if she wasn't a singer, cool. But we know that this lady could blow. And for her to be able to just sing it all the way through, I'm not even really tripping on how it sounds. And it shouldn't really be about how somebody sounds. It should be the fact that, you know, why they singing it. So I didn't really get none of that, man. I looked at it as different, and I felt like it was incredible for who she is and the fact that at that age she still can sing even though it was rough. But I didn't get none of that, and there's no way in hell I would rank her with anybody that sing the national anthem terrible. If she was young and got up there and messed up, cool. But man, this woman, I really didn't get that, dog.
2: Okay, Big Man. She probably needs to hear from you.

0: Yeah.
1: Yeah, I mean, listen, I'm with him. Like, that's what I said. Like, the respect is there. Like, she's a legend, but also she's 85. Like, don't even put her out there. There's no reason for her to have been out there. But no love lost. Just, you know.
2: What's the new album, Pat? Let's try to push that one more time.
1: No.
2: No, that's for Big Man. I want him.
3: I'm trying to remember what the name of it was.
1: It's fine. Just go back and listen to the classics.
2: Wait a minute. Martha Reeves. Just, new.
1: Nowhere to Run.
2: Album. Searching. August 14th. To Know You Is to Love You is the single that they're featuring.
1: Yeah.
2: So there you go. I think I feel like we've done for... I've done a lot for Martha today.
1: Yeah.
2: Social Taco tomorrow. God is great.
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14: Now seems as good a time as any to remind you, you don't always have to take healthy habits to the extreme. Not only are you unlikely to stick with something that's difficult, even if you can keep it up, it's probably going to be to the detriment of something else. And chances are that something else is more important. So if you're on a quest to improve your health, I promise the basics are going to take you much further. I'm talking about diet, try and be as plant-based as possible, exercise, meaning multiple rounds of cardio and strength training, and sleep. For most people, 7 to 9 hours a night. I'd like to think of these things as sort of a three-legged stool, right? If you're not doing any one of them, it's really hard to keep balanced with the others. The key here is you don't have to strive for perfection. Doing anything is going to be better than nothing. I'm Dr. Sanjay Gupta, helping you live a better life.

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1: Days.

0: Hey, welcome back. As we continue here, and John is up next in Louisville. Hey, John.
1: Good afternoon, Paul. And so pick today's highlight. Was it Chris long-winded life lesson for legend or the other story with Tony? As he showed, he's really not that clever or funny and obviously obsessed with you. Bottom line, Tony seems to be a miserable, sarcastic troll. And now, Paul, you know the rest of Tony's story. Agree?
0: Yeah, I do. I mean, I've had people encouraging me to have him arrested for stalking, but I think that would be a good ending for him. I'm going to let him stay on the streets.
1: I think there's a restraining order waiting to happen. So, Paul, it was nice to hear the voice of Mike Golic Jr., who sounds much like his dad. But
0: yes.
1: And by the way, Paul, I miss the old days with Mike and Mike. But Paul, does it sound like with the new show, Junior is going to be assuming the role played by Greenberg?
0: Well, no. I've been on Golic and Golic show after they left ESPN. It's a little different. I mean, Greenberg was such a radio operator. I think Golic Jr. is good in that role, but there will never be another Mike Greenberg.
1: No, not at all. And finally, Paul, I found it rich that Mississippi is suing two former players for breaching their NIL contracts when

0: are back, and Bash is in Boulder. Hey, Bash.
1: Bash, brother. I am glad to be on the show. I'm sorry I'm not on the Zoom, but I got a special one scheduled for tomorrow. But before we get to that, Paul, it's an honor to follow the national championship head coach, Gene Chizik, who is solely responsible for Alabama not winning 4 national championships in a row, Paul. But let me ask you a question about Gene. Do you think, since he is the only national championship coach for the Auburn Tigers, that the coaches that followed after him, Gus Malzahn, Brian Harsin, Hugh Freeze, do you think there's a little part of him, Paul, that's happy that these coaches that followed him did not reach the same level of success that he did?
0: Well, first of all, I believe Shaq Jordan won a national championship at Auburn. But I don't think Gene really gets hung up on that, having had many conversations with him privately. His end is still somewhat inexplicable, what happened, and the fact that Malzahn nearly pulled it off. I think if that had happened, it would be a completely different conversation, but we all know that Auburn did not pull that 2013 championship off. They did cost Alabama the championship, though.
1: Thank you for reminding me that, Bash Brother. But since you opened that door, let's blast it open and let's address this. So Gene Chizik had Gus Malzahn as his offensive coordinator when he won the national championship. Then when he left to go to Arkansas State, what did he do, Paul?
0: I'm actually trying to remember who his OC was.
1: Regardless of who it was, I don't know who it was at the top of my head, but regardless, the person wasn't as qualified or as high level as Gus Malzahn. Yeah,
0: by the way, it may have been, it could have been Rhett Lashley. I just don't remember, but it could have been.
1: Was it Rhett Lashley?
0: Could have been. He was a Gus protege.
1: Yeah, well, he wasn't a protege or leveled enough to get his team back to where they were before. But at least it led Gus Malzahn to return to his former university he was an OC at. And then, like you said, took them all the way to the national championship game. One of

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1: This year's opening weekend to last year, this opening weekend is dismal. There were so many great games last year. Notre Dame and Miami on Sunday night. All those games on Saturday with Texas and Ohio State and Clemson and LSU. Now, the difference is there are two great games the second weekend. Michigan's hosting Oklahoma, Ohio State, Texas. But there just aren't enough of those to go around. Now, Michael, thanks for the call. In fairness, I mean, Alabama, Florida State was supposed to be one of those games. And then Florida State, the program completely went down the drain. But I think a lot of those games are gone. And they may come back at some point, but I don't see them coming back anytime soon. We will leave it right there.

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11: Even for people who fall asleep easily, staying asleep can be difficult. You wake up, your mind starts to race, you can't turn those thoughts off. Sleep experts say there are a few things you can try. Cognitive shuffling. That's when you choose a random, impersonal, non-emotional word. Then for each letter of that word, think of as many words that begin with each letter as you can before moving on to the next one. It distracts your brain from stress. It also mimics the fragmented thought patterns that usually occur as you drift off to sleep. Sensory grounding is something else. That's when you work through things you can hear, feel, see, smell, or taste. That helps you to be in the moment instead of dwelling on the past or the future.

0: or just do a mental walkthrough of a place you know well. Familiar but neutral imagery that can calm the brain. I'm Dr. Sanjay Gupta, helping you live a better life.
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7: Boy had the appearance of the last time for LeBron James playing a basketball game in Cleveland with the Los Angeles Lakers, or maybe even inside the NBA. Not too many people can get teared up seeing a video presentation. And by the way, how did the Cleveland Cavaliers know to have a video presentation and nothing's been said about LeBron's last year or not his last year? Maybe they knew a little something that we had a chance to find out last night, even though they got the doors beaten off of them by the Cleveland Cavaliers. And also the lowest point scoring total for LeBron James facing his first team and then his third team in his NBA history. But it had the appearance of maybe, just maybe, this could be it. Now, of course, LeBron James is going to be noncommittal. He's not going to put anything out there until he is good and ready. But last night may have been a step one, that this is the last hurrah for LeBron James, and not just in a Lakers uniform, but maybe, just maybe, in the NBA. In 60 seconds, it's time for the Giannis Hunger Games.
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7: So who wants him bad enough? Who needs him bad enough? Who better go get him bad enough? The him I'm talking about, of course, is Giannis Antetokounmpo, who let it be known, and now the Milwaukee Bucks are saying, you know what, you want out, we're going to find the comfortable place for you to land so you can get the out that you're looking for. So now the Giannis Hunger Game begins involving the National Basketball Association. If you're the New York Knicks, you know you got the part with Carl Anthony Towns. If you're the Golden State Warriors, maybe Jonathan Kuminga and Jimmy Butler. If you're Miami, a host of players could be involved in that. But who really desires Giannis enough to cure that hunger, to satisfy that hunger of not just being a team in the playoffs, but a team that can get through the playoffs and win an NBA championship? Yeah, he has a calf strain, but I guarantee when he finds out his next landing spot, that calf strain will go away, and Giannis will be ready to make sure someone's Hunger Games will pay off. For the ESPN Radio Sports Beat, I'm Freddie Coleman of ESPN Radio's Freddie and Harry.
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13: Excited to bring you a full season of coverage right here on Jocks. And I appreciate a lot of you. You know, some people are finally starting to tap back into what's going on and want to hear about their favorite programs. And we're going to try to cover all that for you here today on the program.
14: And kind of a, like an overview, doesn't it feel like the state of Alabama, like it just feels good going into the season because a little bit of the unknown, like you look at UAB, now Alex Mortensen is, you know, the head coach. Jacksonville State has been doing well. Auburn, now Alex Golish comes in. You've had a pretty nice build-up through the offseason. Alabama, I mean, you're coming off of a college football playoff spot.
13: You wouldn't know it.
14: Yeah, exactly. I mean, Samford, they've kicked off. They kicked off last week. Coach John Gross now is the new head coach. And, I mean, Troy, they've been picked to win their division in the Sun Belt. So it's just kind of like you look throughout the state. It's like, okay, the state of Alabama, we still know ball down here.
13: I was about to say, yeah, JSU, they've done a good job since they've moved up to D1. So, yeah, I mean, it's – We were joking, I guess, going back earlier in the offseason, right? Because we were a baseball school because you had all the teams going to Omaha,
14: right.
13: And like we're feeling really good about ourselves. And I mean, you get into the winter and early parts of the year after football season ends, and like pretty solid in basketball.
14: Yeah.
13: And then, but we are a football state at heart, and it'll be nice to get back to that. But yeah, I mean, we're just kind of an everything state now. I mean, we got golf.
14: Yeah,
13: you know, we're
14: national champions, baby.
13: Yeah, we're killing it all around here in the state of Alabama. But no, it'll be a lot of fun. Like Damian said, there's a lot of intrigue around pretty much all of the programs in this state, whether it's new coaches coming in, you know, quarterback competitions, you know, high expectations too for a lot of them. And we'll try to dive into all of that today and just kind of give you the lowdown on where those schools sit and what the latest buzz is going around the college football world. But we will start off with the big news of the weekend to get you up to date on everything that's going on outside of the X's and O's, because that seems to be what takes up the majority of our off seasons now. Unfortunately, we're so close though. We're so close to having that kind of in the rearview mirror and being just full on talking about what's going on each and every Saturday and throughout the weeks of practice and all that good stuff. But until we get to that point, there were some pretty big happenings over the weekend that will have big time implications, could have big time implications on college athletics and college football here over the next foreseeable future, really. And so we'll start off with the news we got on Friday night. So if you've been following along, we've covered it a lot on Morning Jocks. I know Three Man Front, we've had a lot of coverage, and I'm sure you guys talked about it on Mac and Cube last week as well. But you have the Protect College Sports Act, which has been a big topic of conversation all throughout the offseason. And especially last week, man, it was such a roller coaster because it would feel like one day, be like, okay, this thing's getting some momentum. Like, you know, they're making these revisions and they're talking to the SEC and the Big Ten. And, you know, they're essentially bending the knee, that being the senators, right? They're looking and going, hey, we need y'all in on this. So what do we need to change to get y'all to publicly back the Protect College Sports Act? And one day it would see, man, all right, this is moving in the right direction. Like, they actually seemed like the SEC and Big Ten are on board with this thing. Then the next day, it would be like, well, actually, you know, something new has come up in the language or something else that needs to be changed. And, you know, the clock's kind of ticking on this thing, doesn't feel like it's going to get done. And, you know, when we left here on Friday, it felt pretty dire, to be completely honest. Like, it felt like, okay, multiple deadlines had been given to the SEC and the Big Ten, which were laughable, but just telling you kind of where the people on Capitol Hill were, like, they need to get this thing done now because they're about to go on a month-long recess that starts on Friday. Because if you didn't know, they work Monday through Thursday, and that's it. They get a three-day weekend every weekend.
14: Every weekend.
13: So it needed to get done quickly because basically today, maybe early tomorrow, was going to be kind of the deadline for when this thing could actually get pushed to a vote, right? Because once it's been publicly backed and they feel good about moving forward with it, it takes, Trey Wallace told us on Three Man Front on Friday, it takes roughly 30 hours to move that process along to the point where it could actually be voted upon. And so that's what they're going to be taking care of today with the hope that they're able to vote on this thing before they get out on Thursday and then they're gone for a month. But the SEC and the Big Ten, they announce on Friday night that, yes, we've gotten the language we need. We are going to publicly support the Protect College Sports Act. So they released a statement. It reads, The Big Ten Conference and Southeastern Conference support the Protect College Sports Act as currently drafted. Following detailed and productive negotiations with Senators Cruz, Cantwell, and Schmidt and their respective staffs, we appreciate the substantial work that has gone into this effort. So that was the statement that the two conferences released jointly to kind of publicly support this thing. And now, as we just laid out, you will go to the process. They have to get 60 votes before it can move up to the House of Representatives. Then obviously it has to pass approval there in the House of Representatives, at which point they can also go back and make more additions or, I guess, subtractions from the bill to fit as they see fit. And, you know, that could throw a wrench in this again. But nonetheless, it's not just, oh, well, they go, they got the 60 votes in the Senate. That's great. Now it's got to go to the House of Representatives. And then ultimately the president will have to approve this in order to make it an official law. So a lot of steps left to go. More momentum for this thing now than it ever has had before, Damian. And a big part of why it finally got the approval of the two biggest conferences is they got the language they were looking for. They made some more revisions, and it had to do with third-party multimedia rights opportunities, essentially NIL deals that could go and benefit players directed by colleges, right? So now how it has to work is if you're a outside company, you know, let's say you're, you know, this is going back to, like, we all remember when Milo's and they did their thing with Bo Nix, right? So the idea is these universities, they want that stuff to strictly come from third-party outside sources. It needs to be a, hey, we have a marketing campaign. We've identified player XYZ as a great fit for that, and we'd like to throw some money their way so that they can, you know, sponsor our product or, you know, do some commercials for us, whatever that may be, instead of having that being directed by the schools where, for example, Alabama or Auburn would go, hey, you know, we've got a good relationship with, you know, so-and-so company, and, well, we really want this guy to come in through the transfer portal. We can offer him $2 million, but could you guys come in here and maybe give him an NIL deal worth $2 million so we can sweeten that pot and get him to four? Because if we get him to four, we feel really good about it. And that is how, excuse me, that is how these schools have been able to circumvent the rev share cap that we all thought, oh, $20.5 million, that's going to be the cap on what schools can spend. Well, they're able to go to outside sources and get outside funding and kind of funnel it through the university. And that's how they're able to have these $50 million rosters now that you've got it, you know, place like LSU this year, right? So the schools, the conferences, they needed to know that that was going to be cut off because they did not want a situation where, again, you had teams that were able to have a competitive advantage and essentially spend more money and just outspend everybody else to put together the most prolific rosters in the sport. So they have confidence that the language that's in there now is going to prevent that from happening. In addition to that, you also had an increase in the retention pool. And we talked about this last week. This is essentially a pool of money that, in addition to what the $21.3 million rev share cap will now be boosted up to a little bit, this will be money that programs can use to essentially pay the players that are already on their roster. And so this is to help combat transfers. There's also going to be a one-time transfer rule if this bill does ultimately pass. And so the idea for that is that you're going to go back to, hey, you know, we spent a lot of time recruiting this kid. Now, yeah, maybe he could transfer out one time, but you're not going to have guys going and playing 4 years or 5 years at five different colleges, right? Like, that's not going to be a thing anymore. And it's to kind of, I think, I understand from the business perspective, but from the fan perspective, right, maybe this will bring back some of that old school feel of college football. Yep. Of you've got a guy on campus for 3 or 4 years and you get to watch them develop and, you know, become ingrained in the tradition and the culture of your university. And it really feels like you have some, you know, you're putting something into the university and you're getting something out of it, right, as opposed to everyone just being a free agent, loose cannon mercenary that's going around to the highest bidder every year and you know, just jumping around different college football programs. So that retention pool, it was started out at $25 million. Then they knocked it down to 20. Then they raised it back up, and so now it's settled at $27.5 million. So you combine that with rev share, and you're looking at a $48.8 million hard cap, we assume, for what would be essentially college football and men's basketball is going to get the majority of that. Then there's the extra pool of money that's, I believe, up to $5 million. They can go to women's and non-rev share sports and stuff to make sure that those stay afloat and and still have a little something in the pot for them. But $48.8 million, that appears to be the new number, which is, it's a lot of money.
14: Correct.
13: Don't get me wrong. But the hope as well is that by limiting this transfer stuff, you're not going to have as many bidding wars. You're not going to have as many guys jumping around. And so you're going to be able to retain players. They're still going to make a lot of money, but you're going to be able to retain players for probably a little bit less than what they would go for on the open market. So hopefully all of that will kind of help settle the crazy roster costs and things that we have going on in college football. But nonetheless, some big changes in there, Damian, and a lot of things that will be very different moving forward if this does ultimately get passed.
14: Yeah, and to your point, too, when we left out of here Friday, we were kind of thinking this is something we're going to pick back up in November, December, when, you know, we're starting to discuss college football playoff and if 12 is enough. And, okay, let's not forget about the Protect College Sports Act. But I think now with the cosign of the Big Ten and the SEC, and they made their changes and everybody seems to be on board, we can start to get the momentum rolling on these things. But I'm kind of, you know, the $48 million cap, it's going to be interesting how a lot of these schools divvy that up, because now you're kind of looking at, all right, well, we're not going to have these $50 million rosters in college football. Well, now you've got to be able to regulate that of saying, okay, how can we still maintain what we have as far as structure and, you know, how we're relegating money on the football side of things and then disperse amongst all the other sports. So you're still going to see some of the haves and the have-nots kind of separate themselves and kind of see where they're going to start to put some of the key focus as far as, you know, like, hey, if we're going to have to sacrifice, because we talked about, you know, Steve Sarkisian during SEC Media Days. He basically said, like, Texas, we got a salary cap. The reason why we can afford a Hollywood Smothers or a Cam Coleman is because we had to cut ties with, you know, the Wisners, the CJ Baxters of the world and Parker's Livingstones and things like that. Like, we had to make business decisions. And if we're going into this model of, you know, college athletics as a business, you're going to have to start setting some hard stuff. You're going to have to start setting hard caps. And this one-time transfer rule, yeah, it's these guys are going to have to make decisions, and they're going to have to make grown man, grown woman decisions of, hey, this is where I want to be for 3 to 4 years. You get one transfer, whether that's, you know, coaching change or, you know, maybe it's just not working out. You're kind of buried in the depth chart. Either way, you're making a one-time decision, and that's it. Everything else, you're going back to the old standard of you have to sit out. Like, you're not just going to be able to jump and round and go to the highest bidder, because now everybody's playing on an equal playing field. So, yep. You know, it's. I think that we're heading towards some sort of structure, and my biggest question mark is, okay, well, now that we have these numbers in place, how is the NCAA going to enforce these things? Like, are there going to be penalties? Are there going to be sort of reprimands of, hey, you're cutting extremely close to the budget. If you go over, you're going to have to sacrifice something. Like, I just hope that with these changes, they're not going to find ways to kind of find that gray area and kind of skirt around it, because then it opens another can of worms in the next 4 to 5 years. We're having another conversation of, hey, maybe $48 million ain't enough. Well, the money is tight already, so we need to find some sort of middle ground. And I think for the SEC and the Big Ten, they're looking at it as, hey, we bring in a ton. Like, we are at the top of the food chain when it comes to this money and the revenue that we're bringing in. That $21-22 million that you said, that ain't going to be enough for us, because you look at all the television markets, you look at the revenues we're getting from outside sources. We're going to have to find a number that's a little bit higher, and we can work with that. And if $48.8 million is the number, let's just see where it goes in the first couple years and see how that's going to maintain. And I'm with you, man. At least we're finding some sort of middle ground between the business and the actual product from both sides as far as college athletes are concerned.
13: Yep. So as it stands right now, the belief is that Senate Majority Leader John Thune, he is going to file for cloture today. And essentially what that is that's just the next step of getting this thing to the floor for a vote by the end of the week. So we'll keep an eye on that. Senator Schmidt, one of the people that was mentioned there in the statement from the conferences, he has come out and publicly said that he thinks not only will this thing get the 60 votes needed to pass the Senate, but could potentially get up to 80. And if that happens, then they'll feel really confident that this thing's going to have the legs to make it through the House of Representatives and ultimately wind up on the desk.
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0: What are the chances you are listening to this while drinking a nice hot cup of coffee? If so, don't let me stop you. For years, we've been reporting on the health benefits of coffee, and that's not going to stop today. A new study, this one out of Harvard School of Public Health, found that coffee and tea could help lower your risk of developing dementia. People who enjoyed 1 to 3 caffeinated cups a day saw the biggest impact. In addition to the caffeine, coffee contains hundreds of bioactive compounds that can influence inflammation, glucose metabolism, vascular function, and oxidative stress. It's also possible coffee drinkers might be doing other things that keep them healthy. Eating a more balanced diet, getting plenty of exercise, sleep, not smoking, or drinking too much alcohol. And finally, staying socially active. I'm Dr. Sanjay Gupta, helping you live a better life.
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13: So I was reading through this last night, and I thought it'd be just kind of a good palate cleanser, a good kind of getting people up to date. If you're just now, it's like, hey, man, it's the month of August. I haven't been keeping up with college football as much this offseason, but it's time for me to tune back into Jocks and find out what's going to happen this season. So there's going to be a lot of quarterback competitions around the country. There's going to be a few of them in the SEC. Maybe the most high profile is going to be here in Tuscaloosa. And so the guys at On3, they put together kind of a comprehensive guide to the quarterback competitions and where things kind of stand with them right now as fall camp's going to get going this week. So let's take a look at that, Damian, and we will get you up to date as well as we can on what's going on. So we'll start with the three in the SEC, the three most notable ones. And then we'll get to a couple others. I guess there's really five in total that you would look at right now in the SEC and say, we don't really know which direction they're going to go at quarterback. But the three big ones, you've got Alabama, Tennessee, and Florida. Those are going to get the most attention. Obviously, Alabama, probably the biggest one in the entire country. And it's between Keelan Russell and Austin Mack. But I'm sure everybody just about knew that. So this is what On3 wrote about the quarterback competition, where it currently stands for the Alabama Crimson Tide. They wrote, Kalen DeBoer and OC Ryan Grubb have not shown any cards on who has the edge in the competition. But for all the experience Austin Mack has in the offense, the excitement that Keelan Russell brings to the field is difficult to tamp down. The former five-star recruit's dual-threat ability caught everyone's attention at A-Day, and sources have told On3 in recent weeks not to be surprised to see both quarterbacks used in Week 1 against East Carolina. Russell's upside has everyone talking, but Mack has been with DeBoer and Grubb through every step of his college career. A source this week told us that they expect the two-man battle to be a, quote, dogfight. So that's what On3 wrote about the Alabama quarterback competition. And we go back to the spring game, Damian, and we remember Austin Mack, he was hurt, and he didn't look like himself. It wasn't very good. He got limited time in that game. But that really felt like for Keelan Russell, right? That was his moment where he went out there and he showed everything that he can do, right? Now, in a spring game, yeah, you got to see some of the running, as they mentioned there in that little blurb, but you don't really get to see how that stuff pans out until you actually get on the field in the fall and it's live action, because you're not going to tackle your quarterback in spring camp or fall camp and risk an injury. But we know he has that dual threat capability. We know that he can make all the throws on the field, and it feels like the ceiling of what he brings to the table is a little too much to not take that gamble. We talked with Paul Feinbaum about this in the 7 o'clock hour, right? And what did he say, Damian? If you think that he can do it, right? He doesn't have the starting experience, neither does Austin Mack, but he's been in the program for longer. It feels like you have to go with the guy with the higher ceiling, especially with the question marks you've got in the running game and on the offensive line. If his mobility is going to help alleviate some of those issues, especially early on in the season, that's going to be a big bonus. But at the same time, right, now is not the time to play it safe. Mm-hmm. If you're Kalen DeBoer, if you have a guy like Keelan Russell, who we all believe, and look, I was personally told by multiple people that cover the program that are inside that building and know it upside and down, last season, being in the press box, talking to these people, it was just wait until next year with Keelan Russell. Not that Ty Simpson wasn't great, because he was fantastic until he got dinged up. He was incredible. I think he exceeded everyone's expectations. But what you have in Keelan Russell, like this is, he is being hyped up and talked about the same way that Bryce Young was. And I think we all remember how great Bryce Young was. So if you have the potential of having that kind of a guy under center, it feels like you have to go that route.
14: I'm with you. If the upside is that massive that we're comparing him to a Heisman Trophy winner, led a team to the national championship, ended up losing to Georgia. But if that is the ceiling in which he could potentially be, I'm kind of like Paul. You can't play it safe. Like you got to go. You have to let it rip. Because again, you're in the same situation where you were last year with a new starting quarterback. But obviously, if you've done what you've needed to do as far as the offensive line and you feel confident in your run game, it takes some pressure off of him where he doesn't have to go out there and do everything. But also, to that point, too, if people are telling you, like, hey, man, he's the next one, I don't know how you would go about as far as divvying up reps. Are you giving Austin that due diligence because he's stuck with you this long? I got to give him a fair shot.
13: Yeah.
14: But if I'm looking and Keelan's doing everything that kind of like, oh, okay, the play's breaking down, I might have a quicker whistle, but also like, okay, the play broken down, he just got 13 yards off of scramble. It's okay, and then in a real game, that could probably be a deciding factor of, hey, like, it's an added element to a run game that's already been kind of shaky. I don't know, man. Like, I from what we heard in SEC Media Days, they've kept everything to the vest, but hearing that both of these guys are handling it like a business, like it is, hey, when my reps are up there, I'm trying to do my best. I want the job, do what I need to do. Even from Ryan Coleman-Williams, had him on Mack and Cube, and he straight up said, like, both of these guys act like professionals. Like, they're going about this like, hey, it doesn't matter who's in there. We have the confidence of whichever one is the QB1, we're rocking with them no matter what. So I'm in my gut. It's me thinking it's Keelan Russell until it's not. Like, and it wouldn't be that big of a surprise if it is Austin Mack. So really and truly, you can't go wrong with either one. But if we're looking for an uptick on the offense, it's all right. We got a lightning in the bottle right here with Keelan Russell, along with all these weapons that we have. And we think our offensive line is going to be better. He's not going to be running for his life. It's okay. We actually may have a quarterback design run game, where he can open up the package a little bit more. Not to say he's not to compare him to Jalen Milroe, but it's going to be one of those things where, oh, we're going to run quarterback power, quarterback buck sweep, because we have explosive capabilities with his legs, and it kind of helps us out offensively.
13: Yeah, he's not Jalen Milroe from a running standpoint, but he's more Jalen Milroe than Ty Simpson, maybe is a way to look at it with Russell. And they mentioned it there, right? You don't be surprised, and I'm not going to be surprised if Austin Mack is the first quarterback on the field against East Carolina. If it's a neck and neck type of competition, you just wonder, is it going to be a kind of thing where, not that it would be this rough or anything, I mean, who knows, maybe it will be, But like, I go back to Jalen Hurts, right? When he came in and you had Blake Barnett and he started that game against USC and it was rough. Jalen Hurts comes in and I mean, he did fumble on like his first series, but they put him back out there and you saw how he responded to that. And that was it, right? And you wonder, is that how it's going to be potentially with Keelan Russell where, you know, Austin Mack, not saying that he'll play poorly, but he goes out there and then when Keelan Russell gets his chance, it's just undeniable the talent that you see there. And it's, okay, we have to go with this guy. You know, well, time will tell with that one, but you definitely want to have a guy settled because week two, you've got to go to Kentucky. And I know you think, well, it's Kentucky. You should have beat them no problem. It's still an SEC road game. It's going to be the first SEC road start for one of these guys. I think you would want to have a whole week of practice of you're the guy. Let's get you as ready as possible to go into a hostile environment and take on an SEC program in week two. So if you were to put money on it right now, Damian, I think Keelan Russell ultimately is going to be the starter for Alabama. Doesn't mean he'll start week one, but I do think that coming out of the East Carolina game, I think it will be Keelan Russell.
14: I'm with you. I think it's Keelan Russell's. I think it's his job to lose.
13: Yeah.
14: And again, I understand his youth, but if all signs are telling you, like, you know, it's like you said, it's got to be undeniable. Where it's, if you're Kalen DeBoer, you're kind of sitting back saying, you know, Austin's not doing a bad job. He's going out there, he's managing the offense, he's doing everything that we need to. But Keelan Russell just, he has that it. And it, kind of to that point, when we've seen Keelan Russell, even in mop-up duty, we've all kind of had that moment of hesitancy of, like, he looks different. Like, it just looks different. And he has that it factor. And again, a lot of it were in blowout situations, but he does give you kind of that it that you just can't really put a feel it. You can't really just name it. You just watch the way he operates, and it's, okay, yeah, it's pretty much his job to lose at this point. 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
16: A better life with Dr. Sanjay Gupta.
0: Across the country right now, at this very moment, there are probably arguments taking place about who's doing more of the housework, the homework, the shuttling of kids from this activity to that. It's true. By and large, women do more of this than men, but doesn't have to be that way. And if you and your spouse can level that playing field, it's going to make both of you and your kids happier. Psychologist Yelena Kecmanovich says this might be how you get there. As hard as it might be at first, try to think of your partner like a teammate, not an adversary. Learn how to do some of the chores your partner does to get a better understanding of how much effort something takes. And finally, take the time to acknowledge what the other person is doing, and every now and then, even express your appreciation. That'll go a long way. I'm Dr. Sanjay Gupta, helping you live a better life.
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4: It deserves.

0: quarterback competition. Again, this is On Three. They put together kind of a primer for these quarterback competitions. So we will share what they have to say with you and then give you some of our thoughts. So it's between George McIntyre. He's been in the program. And Faison Brandon, he was the five-star, depending on where you looked, someplace at him, the number one quarterback in the past recruiting cycle. So a lot of potential, big time, like very similar to, you know, kind of like how people were talking about Keelan Russell coming out of high school 2 years ago now. That was like Faison Brandon last year. Like he was like this was a big deal for Tennessee. So in terms of how that battle is going to ultimately go, this is what On3 writes. Entering the spring, it appeared George McIntyre was the clear quarterback to beat to earn the starting job. But true freshman Faison Brandon came on strong, pushing McIntyre and looking even better than him at times. Sources through the spring and now into the summer continue to tell On3 that Brandon has positioned himself to truly compete for the job and potentially start week one. McIntyre enters fall camp with every chance to still win the job, but Brandon has improved his body since enrolling and working with new strength and conditioning coach Derek Owings. So we had Vince Ferrara on, who does a radio show up in Knoxville. He covers Tennessee. We had him on a three-man front last week, and he said basically what we were just talking about there, but he said that in spring, like, Faison Brandon really impressed a lot of people, and he showed, like, it feels even more so to a degree what we were just talking about Alabama, where it's like, man, if you think he's ready, like the ceiling of what he could potentially be. Now there's probably going to be bumps in the road, just like there are for any freshman or first year starter. Like that's the way it goes. But like the ceiling for him is so high that it's like, how could you not kind of roll the dice and go on that? And let's be honest with Tennessee too, right? You know, Alabama, there's a lot of pressure on them every year, but they made the playoff last year. They won a game against Oklahoma. Like, they showed progress from year one to year two. Tennessee went the opposite way last year, right? They went from making the playoff to having all that quarterback drama, but they went 8-4 last year. They lost a bowl game. Like, they've got to get that momentum built back up. And it feels like since Hendon Hooker, the quarterback position just hasn't been, it hasn't been bad, but it just hasn't been elite, right? You haven't been able to get it back to that level. And if you have a chance with a guy like Faison Brandon, who a young guy, you could get him in there and really have something special maybe midway through the season once he's kind of gone through some of those learning curves and those bumps and bruises of playing college football in the SEC. It feels hard to me that you're not going to take that chance. And plus, if he already made as big of a stride as he did in the spring, who's to say he's not going to come back in the fall and continue to do that? And then we're not even really talking about a competition by week one. It's just, Faison Brandon's the guy. Let's rock and roll.
1: Yeah, it's very similar to the Alabama situation when you look at it, because we had Adam Sparks on about a week or so ago, and then we've had Austin Price throughout the summer here on Mac and Cube, and they both kind of said the similar to what On3 is saying. It's, okay, we had expectations for Faison Brandon coming in of, okay, like he's the next one, maybe you can build him up. But then as he got there and went through the spring, it's, okay, we may have something here. He may be ready. And again, George McIntyre, a guy that's been in the system for a while, it's almost like kind of like Austin Mack, where you kind of want to give him his due diligence of, okay, you've been here, we'll give you an opportunity. But if this freshman is showing that, hey, like he may be ready now, you might as well roll the dice. And again, I've seen clips of Faison Brandon when he's in high school. Looks nice, looks polished.
0: Yeah.
1: But also, he's never done it at the SEC level. And the expectation of Tennessee, like you said, going from a college football playoff a couple seasons ago, and then last year taking a little bit of a dip with Joey Aguilar, it's, man, we need you to hit, and we need you to hit right now. Like, you can't afford kind of a slow build, or, you know, maybe if you're going into week one against Furman, you don't really know. You got to have it set by Georgia Tech week two. And now with Arian Carter being out on the defensive side, it's, man, we may need you to go out there and throw it a bunch. And we need you to be able to orchestrate this offense, because in Heupel's system, it's the decision-making comes with the quarterback. And we saw good Joey Aguilar when they're jumping up on Georgia early on in that game. Then we saw once you throw the turnovers, it's, okay, well, we have to find some sort of consistency. But I think that, you know, if of all the quarterback competitions, when we talk about the importance, the way that this offense is ran, it's mainly what the quarterback
0: does. Yeah, it's very important.
1: Yeah, it's extremely important. So I think with the pieces that you have around whoever is at quarterback, you feel good, but who's going to give you that that Hendon Hooker type feeling. Mm-hmm. And again, maybe that's what you've been chasing for so long because you expected it with Nico, didn't pan out. You had Joe Milton after Hendon, and it's, okay, he can throw it a country mile, but by God, if we ask him to throw a hitch route, we don't know where it's going. So you're chasing that as far as efficiency of the offense and when it's going and how it could look, but you're also, that's the expectation,
0: yeah.
1: And you're bringing in a true freshman where it's, man, we can't even afford. You're going to have to learn it on the learn the job on the fly by being thrown into the fire. And again, no shot at George McIntyre, but it's also kind of a revelation of, you know, man, maybe you're just not that guy. And not to say that you couldn't be, but now we have extra added pressure with a true freshman that is, hey man, if we're going to roll the dice, we might as well get him out there and let him learn on the job. So mm-hmm. I think that quarterback competition is going to be extremely important for whatever success that Tennessee expects. And, I mean, now it's kind of a – I'm not going to say a make or break year, but it's also kind of one of those things. Or was that college football playoff appearance, was that one, a one-off? Or is this kind of where Tennessee is moving forward under Josh Heupel?
0: Yeah, and I think Aguilar deserves credit for last year. But, I mean, let's remember, like, this guy came in middle of the offseason and led the SEC in passing yards last year. So he deserves credit for that and his talent. Mm-hmm. But I think that also shows you, like, Heupel, like, they're going to take care of the quarterback and they're going to give him, you know, they're going to make sure that he has every chance to succeed, whoever it is that's in there. And, yeah, I think you go with the higher ceiling guys. So, yeah, I feel good about Faison Brandon. I assume that's where you're leaning to. For who the quarterback will ultimately be there for the Volunteers. All right, now looking at the Florida Gators. So this one was interesting because you thought they brought in Aaron Filo from Georgia Tech. They bought in Buster Faulkner, the offensive coordinator from Georgia Tech. Seems like, oh, okay, great. You brought your guy with you, like, taken care of. But apparently throughout the course of the offseason, it has not quite gone, that way. And that doesn't necessarily mean that Filo isn't going to be good if he is ultimately the guy. I think it's a little bit of, okay, well, maybe we need to see some more from Filo, but also Tramell Jones, like, he's shown us a little something that maybe we didn't know what was there. So this is what On3 had to say about the Florida battle. They said, John Summerall and OC Buster Faulkner brought in Georgia Tech transfer Aaron Filo because of his familiarity with Faulkner's offense from the Yellow Jackets. Exiting spring ball, Filo had not pulled away from the competition, and Tramell Jones had emerged as a legit contender. Jones continued to turn heads in the spring game, with sources giving him the edge on accuracy and athleticism. This will be a legitimate two-way battle as camp opens up this week, according to our sources. So, I mean, I'll be honest, until maybe like a month ago, I had just kind of assumed it was Aaron Filo, and then you started to hear some things from people that cover Florida, like, hey, maybe this thing's actually not as set in stone as, you know, like, you know, this is what we're hearing, this is what's going on, and I would still assume, based on the familiarity that you have with Buster Faulkner, that Aaron Filo will be given every opportunity to be the guy, and that's probably who you want to be the guy, because that would be the most seamless transition you would have to imagine. But, you know, it's certainly not a good thing to have somebody that's going to push him in camp, but that's still probably the direction that I would lean, is with Filo, just because of that familiarity there. But, you know, who knows? It's John Summerall. It's a new coaching staff. I know you maybe have some loyalty there because of Buster Faulkner, but it's also like, this is your chance as John Summerall to be like, hey, this is the identity we're going to go with moving forward. Mm-hmm. And, you know, whoever you think is going to give you the best chance to have a successful year one, obviously you're going to go with that guy. So I would probably still lean Aaron Filo a little bit in this one, but it definitely looks like it's much more competitive than we thought coming out of the transfer portal when they made these moves and brought in the new staff.
1: See, when we talked with Dave Waters, even just throughout the summer, even going back to the spring, he brought up a great point. It's kind of to that point on On3. Aaron Filo, you came in with the expectation that it's pretty much going to be his job to lose, but also he didn't do anything to clearly separate of like, oh, okay, like this actually may
0: like
1: go.
0: This dude is legit. Yeah.
1: Right. Like you're not necessarily comfortable or uncomfortable with either one, but it's also like, wow, this actually was a little bit closer than you expect. Just kind of going through the following months after the spring, and we saw Tramell Jones there towards the end, and for as inconsistent as DJ Lagway was, no offense to him, but it kind of felt as though, well, I mean, if DJ Lagway's playing this bad, you might as well throw somebody else in there. And even when he went in, it was okay, well, maybe you just don't have a quarterback in that room. And then now with John Summerall coming in, you get a fresh start. Maybe that's what Tramell Jones needed. That system wasn't for me. this is new. This is a clean slate for everybody. And if Aaron Filo hasn't done the necessary steps to kind of clear it out, maybe there is a little bit of a quarterback competition that genuinely is going to go into the fall. And going back to a couple weeks ago when we had Dave on, he brought up a great point. It's, you know, like it's Tramiel does things that Aaron can't do, and then Aaron does things that Tramiel can't do.
0: Yeah.
1: So he said kind of during the spring, it's, man, with all those weapons that you have at your disposal, we're not asking the quarterback to do too much, and there's still not much separation between the both. So it's kind of one of those things where you don't – there's not really a bad option.
0: Yeah.
1: But who's going to be that point guard where it's like, hey, we're not asking you to do too much. You got Eric – we just got Eric Singleton out of the transfer portal. We have bona fide dudes out wide. You got Jaden
0: Bosworth. One of the best running backs in the country. Yeah.
1: Man, just be a point guard. Just distribute, do what you need to do. So I mean, if you're John Summerall, I'm not saying that your job is on the line, you know, depending on who you have, but you do want to have some sort of comfortability of knowing, hey, whoever is a quarterback one, we're not asking you to do too much. Don't blow it for us. Who can manage that offense?
0: Yeah.
1: Because you're going to have pieces around you that's going to elevate your style of play or your game, because we're...
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23: I'm a big believer that it's the small changes you make every day that can lead you to feeling your best. They're achievable, they are stackable, and sustainable. 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But again, away from screens if you can. And as you get back into bed, it's all about breathing again. 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That really works for me. I'm Dr. Sanjay Gupta, helping you live a better life.

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1: This is just my opinion. This is maybe a hot take. I expect Keelan Russell to be the quarterback for Alabama this year. And if that does end up being the case, I think at the end of this year, you are looking at Keelan Russell as a top five, if not maybe even a top three quarterback in the SEC. Like, I think he is, if that dude gets the chance, he is going to absolutely light it up. But, you know, that's just my gut and based on all the hype and positive things that I've heard about him from people that know the program really, really well. But you also, next year, you don't want to start a true freshman, but you do have Elijah Haven coming in as of right now, and you know, he's going to be pretty special as well. So
2: yeah,
1: you've kind of gotten that taken care of. But
2: yeah,
1: I would think you would want Keelan this year, next year, and then he goes to the NFL, and then, you know, Elijah Haven slides into that role.
3: Well, I'll just tell you this now. If Keelan Russell is in that top five, top three category, then Alabama's going to be rolling.
1: Yeah, you're going to be in the playoff.
3: Yeah, you're going to be rolling. Mm-hmm. So then, you know, your expectation of 9-3, that's not going to happen. If he's a top three quarterback, like you're looking at 11-1, possibly 12-0, 10-2 at
1: worst. Let's say 10-2. Let's say
3: 10-2 at worst. Yeah,
1: that's not.
3: Because that means he's changing games. What does Cam Newton talk about? Game managers and game changers? That means Keelan Russell is a game changer.
1: We got a long ways to go.
3: Yeah, but like you said, though. So that means he's going to have to outduel Trinidad Chambliss, Gunnar Stockton, Arch Manning. You're telling me that if Keelan Russell's upside, it's up there with the big dogs?
1: I'm just telling you this right now. If going into the season, if you were to say, hey, you could have Trinidad Chambliss or Keelan Russell, I'm taking Trinidad Chambliss.
3: Okay.
1: If you're telling me I could have Gunnar Stockton this year or Keelan Russell, I'm going to take Gunnar Stockton.
3: Okay.
1: If you're telling me I could have Arch Manning or Keelan Russell, I'm probably taking Arch Manning. I don't know if there's another guy in the league right now that I would just wholeheartedly say, yeah, I'll just take that guy, and it's going to be infinitely better than what Keelan Russell could be. No, I think he's good. I mean, I think he's right. But just me personally, like, I'll roll with
3: Byron Brown.
1: I'll roll with Russell. I think Byron Brown's going to be great. I would roll with Russell.
3: Marcel Reed?
1: I'll take Russell over Marcel.
3: What if we get good John Mateer?
1: Well, okay, if you get Washington State John Mateer, then yeah, I'd probably take John Mateer, okay. But I don't know if that's going to happen.
3: Just trying to gauge it out just to see. But I'm with you, though. I do think his
1: upside. That's just where I am. His upside is crazy high.
3: 100%. And you know what happened the last time Alabama had a quarterback wearing number 12?
1: It was the third year for that coach, too, wasn't it?
3: It was. Not okay, Brian Windhorst.
1: Yeah.
3: Wait a minute. You did fresh off of SEC championship loss with
1: Yeah, yeah, yeah.
3: With the former starter.
1: Yeah.
3: Number 12 steps in.
1: Mm-hmm.
3: First time starter.
1: Mm-hmm.
3: I'm just saying, man. If Keelan Russell's ceiling is Greg McElroy's career at Alabama,
1: sign me up for that, man.
3: You

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1: Get him going. There's no telling what this offense can do. And you saw him develop. Now he's bona fide a number two. But if Ryan Coleman-Williams continues with that sophomore slump, hey, we got faith in Lazier. And then Sadarian Morgan coming up. I mean, there's only a few freshmen that look like that. So whoever is at quarterback, you're gonna have some toys to play with,
2: All
1: man.
2: Right, you're getting me excited now, Damien. Getting me excited for the upcoming season.
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